We're going to play a couple bands that straddle many genres. That is one of them. Level 42 from their album World Machine and Leaving Me Now, released in 1985. They finally broke through here in America, 86, with Something About You. They started off as a Brit funk band, then kind of smoothed out their sound so much that they put out some sophistopop gems like that one. Here on the Uncola, we also had Swing Out Sister from their second album, Kaleidoscope World, released in 1989, and a track called You On My Mind, Prefab Sprouts Enchanted from their 88 LP From Langley Park to Memphis, Aztec Camera from his album, it's pretty much Roddy Frame, from their album Love in 87, Working in a Gold Mine, and the Blow Monkeys with an unusual and unfortunate group name from their album She Was Only a Grocer's Daughter in 87. It doesn't have to be this way, starting that set off. We are doing Forgotten Sophistopop from the 80s and 90s, Volume 5, The Doubles. We've played all these artists before in this series, but we're playing new songs by them. Here's one from Miss Rosie Vella in an album she put out in 1986, which had contributions from not only Walter Becker, but also Donald Fagen. And it was kind of the first time those two kind of got back together and did something, which then again got them back in a groove and eventually forming Steely Dan again. Kind of started right here with Rosie Vella's Zazu, and here's a track from it called Sunday.

Simply Red, led by Mick Hucknall from their third album, A New Flame, released in 1989, a track called You've Got It, here on The Uncaller. We also had Basia from her debut, Time and Tide. She was in a trio called Matt Bianco, and then split off, had a nice little solo career. From that 87 debut, Miles Away. Curiosity Killed the Cat, also from 87, and their debut, Keep Your Distance, a track called Red Lights. And then the band Animal Nightlife from their 85 LP Shangri-La and a track called Mr. Solitaire. That set was started by Rosie Vela's Sunday from 86 LP Zazoo. Thank you so much for being here. We're playing Forgotten Sophistopop from the 80s and 90s, Volume 5. And can't forget this band, this trio that had a couple hits. Very, very, very soft hits, some adult contemporary hits, Hands to Heaven, How Can I Fall? But the rest of the album, it's got a little bit of some sly funk to it, and definitely some sophistopop, for sure. The band is called Breathe. Their debut is All That Jazz, and here's a track from it called Liberties of Love.

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0: And we just wrapped up our number one of volume five of Forgotten Sophistopop from the 80s and 90s with Sade. The band Sade from their second album Promise in 85, a track called Mr. Wrong. And then Spandau Ballet, who started off with a little Brit funk and then some sweet, smooth new wave moving into Sophistopop. From their album Parade in 84, I'll Fly for You. China Crisis from their Walter Becker-produced 1985 album Flaunt the Imperfection, and Strength of Character was the track I played from that album, and then Breathe's Liberties of Love from All That Jazz in 88, starting off that set. Thank you so much for being here. You don't want to hear me talk, do you? You want to hear the music. All right, here we go. Hour number two. Let's start it off with a band that sporadically records. I don't know if they're still together. I don't know if they ever broke up. But whenever they put out something, it's long, languid, smooth, and definitely Sophistopop. The Blue Nile from their album Hats in 89 with The Downtown Lights.

That is the Swiss duo known as Double from their second album in 1987 called Double, or D-O-U-3-L-E, a track called Devil's Ball, which features the unmistakable trumpet sound of Herb Albert, because they were doing it on A&M, but also the electric violin solo from Michael Urbaniak. And if I am not mistaken, I remember seeing that video on VH1, and VH1 showed kind of odder videos that MTV wouldn't show, and I believe Mumminschanz is also in that video. Of course, that's a Swiss performing troupe too. Now I got to go check that video. I got to go find that video. All right. Before that, the Bernhardts, a single they put out in 83 called Send Your Heart to Me. Another trio called the Kane Gang from their second album, Miracle, which gave us the top 40 hit Motortown in 87. It also gave us the song King Street Rain. And a trio, Danny Wilson. From Meet Danny Wilson in 87, Lorraine Parade and the Blue Niles, the Downtown Lights from their album Hats in 89. Starting off that set of forgotten sophistopop from the 80s and 90s, we're in the midst of Volume 5, and here's something from the band Hipsway. From their debut, released in 1986, here's a track called Upon a Thread.

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Ben Watt, Tracy Thorne, otherwise known as Everything But the Girl, from their album Idlewild in 1988, Love Is Here, Where I Live, on the Uncola. We also had the Style Council Homebreakers from Our Favorite Shop in 1985, otherwise known as Internationalists, released here in the U.S. Same album, just different titles. Love and Money from Strange Kind of Love, their second album, released in 1988. Shape of Things to Come and Hip Sways Upon a Thread from their debut in 86. We got Jane the Go-Go Show coming up at the 10 o'clock hour with another wonderfully produced, passionately curated show, taking it to the midnight hour. Stick around for that. But since I got about 15 plus minutes, I'm going to get a few more on here of Forgotten Sophistopop from the 80s and the 90s. Like this one from Johnny Hates Jazz from their debut Turn Back the Clock in 88. Here's a track called Heart of Gold.

Mr. Nick Kershaw. From her his album The Works, released in 89, Elizabeth Size. Here on the Uncola, we also had The Bible from their second album, Eureka, in 88, Honey Be Good. Johnny H. Jazz, Heart of Gold from 88's Turn Back the Clock. Got one more track to wrap up, Forgotten Sophistopop from the 80s and 90s, Volume 5. Closing out this series with a band that started out doing lots of jazz funk and smoothed it out themselves. Put out some Sophistopop from 1985. Here's the title track to the album City Rhythm by the British artist Shack Attack. See you next Tuesday.

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You've just entered the Go-Go Show. Watch your head. A so-so radio show where we've lowered the bar out of courtesy. Ordinary is celebrated, and the only thing we fear is fear itself. And sharks, snakes, heights, precocious children who know it all, taking a bad picture, zombies, and confident, assertive women. My name is Jay. I'm tonight's puppeteer. 2 hours of superb mediocrity and splendid incompetence. No strings attached.

from their 2023 album. Let me retype this in, because the computer got it wrong. So, there you have it. Artificial intelligence is not that intelligent after all. You dig what I'm saying, Asheville? Yeah, from their 2023 album, A Comforting Notion, that was Heartworms with Retributions of an Awful Life. You had Black Joe Lewis and the Honey Bears prior to that with a Big Booty Woman. I love that riff. New music from Downtown Boys. Boy, am I excited about this one. Fan of theirs, am I? They're out of Rhode Island, and I love that they switch it up and slip into Spanish in their lead vocal, Victoria Ruiz, belted out. I love it. I love it so much. You heard Viva La Rosa. It should be Viva La Raza, but they say Viva La Rosa. Name of the album, Public Luxury. Started off the set with Gilberto Rodriguez y Los Intocables out of San Francisco. You heard Bahia Caliente off of Sabor Maracuya Desnuda. 10:23 in the p.m. It is the Go-Go Show. My name is Jay. I'm your Huckleberry. Thank you. Thank you. Thank you. Thank you for joining us this evening. It's truly a pleasure and a privilege. 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Recent immigration raids are harming families and communities. A recent study from the Kaiser Family Foundation shows they increase stress and trauma. Nearly 40% of immigrants report health problems from enforcement-related fear, and children experience anxiety and school absences. Raids also erode trust in public safety. Over half of immigrants worry about fair treatment and avoid public spaces or reporting crimes, burning bridges that could support effective law enforcement. Economically, construction and other industries are losing workers. Ongoing enforcement is deepening labor shortages, delaying projects, and driving up costs. Fear weakens health, safety, and prosperity. Communities thrive when trust and security come first. For businesses or individuals wanting to learn more, you can visit resource pages like the National Immigration Law Centers to learn more about your rights and

0: how to protect your neighbors. Bottom line is, just be cool, man. The more the merrier. It's counterintuitive. We need numbers, strength in numbers. You've heard of that, right? So why are we shooting ourselves in the foot? Because we're dumb? I think we are. We are afraid. And fear is a very, very powerful emotion subject to manipulation. Am I right?
1: Yeah! Yeah, you're right!
0: Told you.

0: What is segregation?
1: I don't know what segregation is.
0: What is bigotry?
1: I don't know what bigotry is.
0: What does hatred mean?
1: I don't know what it is.
0: What is prejudice?
1: I think it's when somebody's sick.
2: Rise and shine, boys.

0: the trademark. The motorcade is coming by here. I can see many, many motorcycles coming by now, police motorcycles. Just heard a call on the radio for all units along Industrial to pick up the motorcade. Something has happened here. We understand there has been a shooting. The presidential car coming up now. We know it's the presidential car. You see Mrs. Kennedy's pink suit. There's a Secret Service man, spread eagle, over the top of the car. We understand Governor and Mrs. Connolly are in the car with President and Mrs. Kennedy. We can't see who has been hit, if anybody's been hit, but apparently something is wrong here. Something is terribly wrong. I'm in behind the motorcade, trying to follow them. It looks as though they're going to Parkland Hospital.
1: We interrupt this program to bring you a special bulletin. Dallas, Texas. The Flash, apparently official. President John F. Kennedy died at 1 p.m. Central Standard Time.

0: difficult days ahead. But it really doesn't matter with me now, because I've been to the mountaintop. I don't mind. Like anybody, I would like to live.
1: No one can be certain who next will suffer from some senseless act of bloodshed.

0: Yorty has just sent me a message that we've been here too long already. So, my thanks to all of you, and now it's on to Chicago, and let's win there.
1: Senator Kennedy has been shot. Is that possible?
2: Oh, my God. Senator Kennedy has been shot.
1: Director Johnson has a hold of a man who apparently has fired the shot. Get the gun. Stay away from the gun. His hand is frozen. Take a hold of his thumb and break it if you have to. Get his thumb. All right. That's it, Raper. Get it. Get the gun, Raper. Hold him. We don't want another Oswald.
3: Like it or not, we live in times of danger and uncertainty. That is the way he lived. That is what he leaves us. My brother need not be idealized or enlarged in death beyond what he was in life. Be remembered simply as a good and decent man who saw wrong and tried to right it, saw suffering and tried to heal it, saw war and tried to stop it. Those of us who loved him and who take him to his rest today, pray that what he was to us, what he wished for others, will someday come to pass for all the world. As he said many times, in many parts of this nation, those he touched and who sought to touch him. Some men see things as they are and say, why? I dream things that never were and say, why not?

0: What is segregation?
1: I don't know what segregation is.
0: What is bigotry?
1: I don't know what bigotry is.
0: What does hatred mean?
1: I don't know what that is.
0: What is prejudice?
1: I think it's when somebody's sick.
2: Yeah. What is prejudice? I think that's when someone is sick. Tom Clay from 1971, I believe. Tom Clay was a DJ. He was out of Detroit. And what he did there was he took Burt Bacharach's What the World Needs Now. It's originally by Jackie DeShannon. And then mixed it with Abraham Martin and John from Dion. And he did a little mishmash there and added a little little whistle here and a little bell there. It went. It was a top 10 hit for the dude. Back like I said, back in 71, and it's beautiful. I love it. I especially like the part where Ted Kennedy is giving the eulogy for his brother Bobby, and he's all tearing up. And anyways, great tune, and it resonates today, I do believe. American Monoxide before that with Hot Lava Express off of Web Content. New music from Sheer Water. This is a beautiful album, a great record. You heard The Only Sound I'm Afraid Of. Name of the album is The New World, and it's one of those records that you have to put on and just let it wash over you. At least it did with me. Sheer Water. Badly Drawn Boy off of Huge, The Hour of the Bewilderbeast. You heard Everybody's Stocking. New music from Ja Wobble and his kid, Tien Kiji. And name of the album is Mystic Liverpool, The Beatles' Psychedelic Songbook. So basically they took some Beatles tune and psyched it up a little bit more than they already were. I'm kind of regretting my selection. You heard Norwegian Wood. I was between that and The Inner Light. And I wish I would have picked The Inner Light. I made a mistake. I regret it. And I apologize. Started off the set with One Eskimo from their debut album. You heard Candy from 2009. 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It's 10:55 in the p.m. It's Tuesday night. You know what that means. It's your buddy Jay, the monkey behind the mic. We're spanning time. Spanning and spending. I hope you had a good day. I hope you had a productive day. What did you have for dinner? What did I have for dinner? Let's see. I had raisins and sardines. Classic Mediterranean diet. A little sweet and savory. Speaking of sweet and savory, did you happen to catch the Uncola prior to this train tune wreck of a show? Did you? Eric Maddox once again showing all of us guppies how it's done. A master class, I would say. You know what? Let me tell you a story. This is a true story. A lady friend, this is way back, a few months, a few years, a few decades, doesn't really matter. a lady friend broke up with me for no obvious reason. Obviously not to me. Obviously. So I decided to show her how broken hearted I was, and hopefully win her back. So I stood outside her window with a boombox raised up over my head, playing something that spoke to how I was feeling, and naturally I played the Uncola. And guess what? It worked. She came out, walked right up to me, punched me in the face and kicked me in the balls, took the boombox, never did get it back. It's a true story.

Raiders jacket, talking shit. She embarrass you, huh? Go ahead, sister, roll on by. You rolling somewhere. You gonna conquer the nation, world in your hand with your education.

from 1986, Rocío Dúrcal with Quédate Conmigo Esta Noche. Huge. You might not believe it. It might not sound to your ears, but that was a big, big, big hit back in 1986 in Latin America. Latino America. Before that, you had the Womack Sisters debut album, self-titled. You heard You Went Away Too Long. Let me tell you something, friends. I like this album a lot. A lot. It's a beautiful, beautiful feel to it. Kind of like a cross between, I don't know, the Supremes, obviously, Martha and the Vandellas, and you mix them with a, I don't know what you mix them with, some good stuff. You add a little bit of this, a little bit of that, you get that. I was going to say En Vogue, but that dated me a little bit. I wanted to be a little hipper. And anyways, I'm going to stick to En Vogue. Anyways, what am I talking about? En Vogue was freaking awesome, right? Why do I want to get hipper than that? Huh? No. Spoken word by Ruth Foreman. Going back to the Womack Sisters, highly recommend this album. It's a good feel album, man. It's beautiful. It's just, can't say enough about it. Anyways, all right. Hey! Spoken word by Ruth Foreman. Stoplight Politics. James Darkin in there with Destroyed from Go No Matter What. Restless Mosaic. You heard Virginia's Peach Party Loaf, Two Walnuts off of Quality Mirrors. That's how we started it all right there. And you're listening to The Go-Go Show. My name is Jay. I'm your Huckleberry. Happy Tuesday night. 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
0: Exclamation mark. You heard Castle of Faith off of Crack an Egg. Rah, rah, riot in there as well. You heard Boy off the Orchard. The Orchard. I said it wrong. New music from Jungle. I'm excited about this one, man. It's groovy from top to bottom. It sounds like it should be the record of the summer. You heard Natural. Name of the album is Sunshine. Good stuff. San Cisco as well with Make Me Electrify off of The Water. I threw in a little bit of a nostalgia for anybody out there who's a Peanuts fan from 1972, I believe, going way back, you heard Fundamental Friend, Dependability. That was sung by Clara, and it's off the Snoopy Come Home album, and of course, a movie of the same name. That's when Snoopy gets basically abducted by Clara, and she renames him Rex, and puts him through a new routine, and of course Snoopy hates it. Start off the set with the Durruti Column, new album from them, from the duo, 15 years in the making, man. Woof. Well worth the wait. That's another good one. Your Shadow at Evening, you heard. Name of the album is Renascent. Ugh. I swear to God. Some of these days, man. Some of these days, You're listening to The Go-Go Show. My name is Jay. I'm the monkey behind the mic. It is 11:45 in the PM. And, I think we did it. I think we made it. Safe and sound. But it's not over yet. Careful. Don't look down, baby bird. Don't look down. Run, you fools. Did you tune in late and miss part of one of our great programs? Don't fret. 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All right, kids. So this is it. I'm going to say my goodbyes. I've subjected you to enough. You've had enough, in other words. Thank you. You were wonderful. You were great to work with. I hope you have a wonderful Wednesday. And, we'll see you again next Tuesday. Only bigger, faster, stronger. No DJs were harmed in the making of this program. Tom Cruise, you son of a bitch. I didn't see you at the record fair. Incidentally, tonight, I've been basking in the record fair afterglow. And everybody out there who did attend, thank you very much. And everybody out there who did not attend, oh, missed out, man. You missed out. You should have stayed. You should have gone. It's okay. There's always next year. And we'll do it again. By golly, we'll do it again. All right. Tom Cruise, coming back to you. You know what? Forget you. Forget you! Just remember this, kids. Asheville, number one, I love you. I do. I love you. I do. Come on. Come over here. Get over here. Come on. I love you. And just remember this. Chin up, chest out. Chin up, chest out. We're going to win. We're going to win.

0: Hey, Big.
1: Hey, hey,
0: Mark. Hey, everybody.
2: Oh, God.
0: Were you surprised?
2: Were you really?
1: Really, I got out of the car and I see somebody like Dan in another white shirt or something. I said, hi. Oh, I see all these other white shirts.
0: Oh, no.
1: I can't believe it.
2: It's glad I brought extra cigarettes.
0: It's amazing if we can still pull it off after the New Year's.
1: You're good with this, Jackie.
0: Oh, my goodness. The honor is yours tonight.
1: Oh, we gotta go to the morning 7 o'clock.

0: all together tonight. Thanks for all the hard work that went into this and participation from everyone. Good food, and especially the camaraderie.
1: And thanks for more.
0: Thanks for more.
2: Let's not go overboard.
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5: How do you do?
3: We also have King Ghidra on the mix. Yesterday's new quintet is here. Victor Vaughn, Quasimodo, and I'm your host, the super villain. Lay back, have a good time, enjoy the music, you know what I'm saying? I like to dedicate this next joint to my bands, you know, Big Hookie and Baba from the Laundromat.

Maybe not today or even next year, but before you know it, you'll be saying, is this all there was? What was all the fuss? Why did I bother? Now, maybe you won't suffer, maybe it's quick, but you'll have time to think, why did I waste it? Why didn't I taste it? You'll have time, 'cause you're gonna die. Yes, it's gonna happen because it's happened to a lot of people I know. My mother, my father, my loves, the president, the kings, and the pope. They all had hope, and they muttered just before they went, maybe I won't go. Live life like you're gonna die, because you are.

0: 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Johnny Cash.
1: Dead.
0: JFK, that guy in the Stones.
1: Dead.
0: Lou Gehrig, Einstein, and Joey Ramone.
1: Joey Ramone.
0: Have I convinced you? Do you read my lips?
1: Dead.
0: This may come as news, but it's time. You're gonna die. You're gonna die. By the time you hear this, I

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1: Man, you've been doing all this dope producing. You ain't had a chance to show them what time it is.
0: So what you want me to do?

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So naturally, there's folks who think I must know what to do. But just because you've seen me on your TV doesn't mean I'm any more enlightened.

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Well, good day to you on this fabulous moment. Thank you, Lynetta, for your beautiful and blood-pumping music. A little bit of romance thrown in there, hither and thither. Shall we begin?

You're listening to Asheville FM at WSFM LP 103.3 Asheville. And we are here, and we made it to another fabulous day. Remembering that today is not yesterday, it's not tomorrow, it is now. It is an opportunity. It is a chance for us to build something better than what we had yesterday. Oh, we've learned here on my show, Enchantingly Yours, with, of course, DJ High Priestess Super Vixen, that we, on this fabulous new day, get to choose how to make it better and different than yesterday. Oh, you need a recap as to how we do that. Well, hunties, it's as simple as doing one thing different than yesterday. If you normally wake up and have coffee, why don't you add herbs to it, like cloves and star anise, cardamom, which is one of my favorites. If you normally wear flip-flops, maybe wear sandals or another pair of shoes to walk you into a different reality, a better one. If you have the time, walk through your property and actually look at the plants and the flowers. Notice something different about your environment than you have ever noticed before. Girl, how is that going to help me have a better day, a better life, blah, blah, blah, blah, blah? You're shaking the reality that you have been accustomed to. You can't really make better decisions from the point of view of where you stand. So change your point of view. Change it by shifting something anew. And let the world, this new algorithm, the new grid, work for you. Switch it up. You normally don't dress up. Dress up. You always dress up. Dress up more. Well, you know, you are listening to me, right? Sometimes taking a new approach, an extra fresh breath of air, a different drink from coffee to tea or what, vice versa, sometimes help your mind remember and it or triggers something you forgot to do or an idea you had a while back but you got sidetracked. A conversation that you just recently had may come to surface with the key information that you said, I'm going to remember this, because you didn't write it down. Sometimes we shift things to shift our alignment into what we really want to experience. You would be amazed at just going down a different road can make a difference in your life. Buying somebody else a coffee that's right behind you. Just
you bought a coffee and it was $8, right? And you put a dollar in the tip thing and you say, hey, let the dollar and change go to the, you know, the dollar go to the next person. And they're like, he just donated a dollar for you. What would you like? And you're like, because at that time, you not only shook up yours, you kind of switched up someone else's too. In a good way. The more negativity that we have begets more negativity. The more uncomfortable people are with their lives, the more uncomfortable they become to everybody else's. This is why we have gated communities. And islands where you can't even get to. You might as well say they got a moat. Well, it's an island, but you get what I'm saying. It's like, you do all your stuff out there, then you protect yourself from the rest of the world. Now, in all fairness, you could be doing the right things and have massive haters. I know. Because people are mad sometimes that you don't allow them to use you. You walk away and don't even argue. You left them with love and they left, they had disdain. That's for them to live and let that deal with their bodies and immune systems. But yours, you left with love. So while people are ruminating in their heads about what you could be doing to them and they want to cast back your energy, the only thing they're giving back to you is your goodness, because that's all you was giving. And they haven't even figured it out. Take a sip of tea at this moment. You're shifting reality into the reality that works for everybody. Happiness and with responsibility. We can't be out here just doing whatever we want. We have to look at different forms of circumstances. For instance, I have someone reach out to me. I don't respond, not because I don't care about that person, not because I don't love that person, not because it's simply because I understand the nature of that person. And me reaching back to that person makes them have hope that does not exist. To reestablish something that is not to happen anymore. They were not going to be satisfied with you just being a friend. And then what they want to do is sabotage your life because you won't bend to their dreaming. So in order for you to just be in your gated community, keep people at bay, you just leave them. Do not engage. Are there people I wish that would engage? Yes. And for whatever their reason, they're not. And that's okay too. This world is easy breezy, hunty. So, you know, there's a song that's about like being hot and cold by Baja. Oh, I jammed to her back in the days in my boyfriend's Volvo. And I used to love her music. I still do. The girl had set of lungs back in the day. Believe it or not, the rumor was she didn't even know English, but she sung albums in English flawlessly. The girl took a song from our head matriarch of music, Aretha Franklin, and this Polish chick blew that song out the water. I put
I know all of us looked at each other like, what the heck? This girl tore it up. Until you come back to me. Tore it up. You got to find it yourself. Basia, B-A-S-I-A. Oh, girl, this is, you know, I think it was in the 80s or 90s or somewhere in there. But she blew it up. And she is amazing. So anyway, this is my Pump, Pump, Pump You Up song for today. It's called Freeze Thaw by Basia. Enjoy.

Baja, freeze, thaw. That's a bad mama jamma right there. That woman can sing. The girl has some lungs. Okay. Auntie Hill, perhaps I should do a little house did keep in y'all. 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Now, I'm going to throw a little Depeche Mode up in here. And it says, never let me down again.

Hatch mode. Never let me down again. You know, sometimes staying out of other people's lives is love, is compassion. Whatever your incarnation program is, sometimes your energy disrupts others' reality and affect them negatively. Because sometimes you look like a lamb. And folks can have a predatory mindset, scrambling for energy or whatever it may be. And when they extract or come for you or however their body and mind responds to your energy does them so much harm that you stay away from people. Sometimes, just sometimes, it is love and compassion to let someone go because you know that you are not a good person for them to be around. And a lot of times we scream and we yell and we kick and we don't want to let certain people go out of our lives because of familiarity, whatever the case may be, whatever you're getting from that connection. And they may know that they're not good people. And they think the world of you enough to know, I'm not going to stop doing what I'm doing that's harmful. I'm not going to, you know, or it's going to take me longer to get it together, whatever the case may be. And you're devastated because you're like, no, we can make this work. And you'll bend into a pretzel, but that doesn't help that person grow. Even that person's spirit knows that sometimes they need to free fall and hit their rock bottom or whatever the case may be to get this lesson that they're having to work through. And having you with them, they will never forgive themselves if they gave that disease to you or they mess up something that is so sweet and so innocent in the world and defiled it. And they don't want to live that. They don't want that kind of pain. Right? That's love and compassion in a different form. It's not the kind of love that pulls you in and holds you. It's the kind that I love you enough to let you go, to let you live your life. And then sometimes you don't get it till eons later that person actually gave you the gift. Sometimes our concept of love is so limited. Sometimes that love looks like knowing that person misses the streets and they're fighting and they're getting mean with you. They're snappy and you know why. And you know this relationship is not fulfilling you any longer. And you know they crave going back into the world feeling like they had more control than them feeling like they're controlled by your nice, cute, little, healthy way of living. And they don't want to live like that. They miss the chaos, the drama, the uncertainty, blah, blah, blah, blah, blah. And when that door opens for that moment, that hatch opens, and you know this is an opportunity for you to let that person go and for that person to move into their next
chapter with their life, for them to test what they've learned about life again. And you let them go. And they suffer, and you watch them, and you gently back up and let them go full force

Don't put your life on hold for anybody else. Don't keep trying to explain why they should be with you and what the benefits are. What are you a salesperson now? Trying to sell yourself onto someone else? That means they will never treat you like the treasure you really are. And this is primarily speaking from a feminine point of view, because men ought to be treated with honor and respect, not treasured. That's a feminine attribute to experience. Unless you're a femboy. There's myriads of different people in this world. And we should do our best to honor it responsibly. So consider, sometimes letting somebody down is letting them up. Sometimes letting them down is pushing you up. And knowing what you know about a person, honor your own wisdom, because there's nothing else that's going to make you mad. Nothing else that can make you more mad than you already knowing what you know, but you make a decision anyway just to prove you was right. And the proving what is right was a disadvantage for you, you could have lived without. Because it's kind of hard to position your feet to kick you in your own butt. And it hurts harder to have somebody else do it for you. You feel me? Even, hey, you could be wrong. That person could have grown and blah, blah, blah. Is there not other people in the world that's better suited for you? A new experience. Something more interesting. Something that you've never, that have skills and knowledge that you don't have. Wouldn't that be juicy? To be able to be pulled into another reality that expands you for a change, instead of you always trying to drag and pull others along. They're not going to appreciate you. They're not going to treat you right. As a matter of fact, they may end up resenting you because you're always right. Because you seem to have all the answers and they are looking for dirt to prove that you ain't all that. No, yeah, I'm imperfect. That's what got me here. I realized that I wasn't going to do the other stuff that was going to have me out in the streets looking crazy. I saw that. I was like, oh no, I don't want to look like that. Ew. I don't want nobody using all this goodness in the wrong way. Ew. I can see the slithering of the person offering an outlook they think would benefit you. And you're looking at them like, eyes good over here. Yeah, thank you much, though. You don't want the little token. And bro, I'm good. You sure you don't? I'm good. Girl, you been nursing that same drink. I'm good, though. Let me that in. Always pay attention. People's character and nature. They don't even know that you're paying attention. That's even better. You act like you have no clue. It's playing dumb has been like one of the easiest tools to use in this world. Because you don't keep conflict up. The only conflict that happens is their conflict within them, wondering if you know what they are doing or have

done, you don't let them know you have not nary a clue, as my grandmother would say. Shout out to Bessie. Dangerous Taurus woman, dangerous woman. She was the real Madea, packed a gun at all times in a purse, straight up, slept with it. Yep. Come to find out, my biological grandmother was the same way. But she was just very, very beautiful. And she dominated many men and pulled men out of many other relationships. She was a handful. But she gave us inherited gifts when it comes to the masculines. Grateful for those gifts. But anywho, as I had veered off to a certain, it's just that our concept of love sometimes is so limited. And sometimes the concept that we should, especially as women, sacrifice, be self-sacrificing so we can get the mother of the year card or the best wife card, or at your expense, you can keep the card. I'm not stressing myself out any more than I had to in being married and or raising children. I've never cried as hard as I've ever had in my life. Hardest work, if you try to do it right, is hard work. If you don't care and you didn't invest, chances are the kids end up being perfect anyway. And then they lavish in love upon you and you was nothing of a good parent. Yet, the parent that was intentionally being good can end up getting absolutely no props. In fact, they're looking for flaws so they can say, Nana, Nana, boo, boo, you're not perfect. I'm like, I knew that. That's why I took the spiritual path years ago. That's why I was in those little, what's some things called? Back in the day, the little drug stores, and in the back, the little gypsy books and all that. That's why I was there. I was sitting up here playing with herbs, magical herbalism, before I realized that those herbs were actually good for your health. There were seasonings and spices. I wasn't even looking at it. I was studying magical herbalism, buddy. Okay? Scott Cunningham books. All right? Baby. 15, 16, I was on a high. I was on a mental, spiritual high. Always standing at the waters of the ocean. Could have sworn I saw a merman once. I had just missed by seconds a UFO that came out there. I used to go out there sometimes looking for the UFOs. I knew I didn't belong here. I was like, where is my real planet? I'm done here. This place is ghetto. Get me out of here. Alas. I went back home after I had my dog, and me and my dog played, 3-4 o'clock in the morning, I played hide and go seek with my Shizu, Shayla. Shay Lee was her name. Shay Lee. And I got back and my friends was like, girl, we heard that there was a UFO out there. Did you see it? I was like, I just missed my ride. I was genuinely pissed. I mean, really mad. Somebody knew that girl was going to try to convince to get on that ship and she wouldn't come back to this mess. Not this ghetto place. No, thank you. 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
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We'd like to thank our sponsors, Appalachian Realty, Sierra Nevada, West Village Market, Mamacita's Taqueria, Malaprops, Taco Temple, Record Vendors, and Food Donors, Mellow Mushroom, Gospel Ice Cream, Devil's Foot Brewing, the Asheville Pretzel Company, and of course, all those who attended. Thank you guys for coming out. It was great getting a chance to see you and meet some of you for the first time. It was a great turnout, and thank you for showing up and doing your thing, patronizing our vendors and such. You guys are amazing here in Asheville. Thank you so much. So, for clarity, you are listening to Enchantingly Yours with DJ Super Vixen. High Priestess Super Vixen. Looky here. So what we have discussed was, one, sometimes leaving people alone is love. Sometimes people who left you was out of love. I understand that sometimes your essence alone irritates people. And sometimes your energy is so juicy, everybody wants you around. But they have to remember not to suckle off of your energy. They need to sustain their own from the ethers or from within and not you. And some people haven't learned how to do that. Okay? So you'll find yourself feeling a little drained. Well, read about how to shield and keep yourself grounded. That's something to look into. How to energetically shield yourself from those who aren't developed and learning how to self-sustain themselves. Okay? And do understand that love should not, especially if you're a feminine one, you should be cherished, adored. You understand? Don't be listening to that crap. They, well, men should be cherished too. If they act, they girly boys. And unless you're into that, that's on you. You want to compete for the mirror? That's on you. Huh? Everybody's got their thing. But for those that I'm reaching out to, that get where I'm coming from, you are to be served, honored, and loved. And you honor and love back who you have chosen as your champion in life. Only choose a champion if they're wounded, they will make you pay for what someone else have done to them. And most feminine ones want basically the same thing. Security? Yes.
and such and such and so on and so on. And they would want to rob you of that because someone else abused what they offered. So first thing they tell you is, I want an independent, strong woman. Translation, they want somebody else to do all the heavy lifting while they be the girly boys. And I just want someone to help me. They will drain you, and then they will lessen up on their side of the deal. And they won't cherish you because you're just another masculine to them. They will take your body, but you will not be adored. You will not be honored, and you most certainly won't be worshipped as the goddess as you must be enjoying. That's just me. What I have to say don't belong to everybody. I'm okay with it. What I'm not okay is not speaking the truth, especially my truth. What I'm not okay is not letting folks hear the highest aspects of themselves be spoken back to them. Every one of us have a purpose and a divine arrangement, a divine order, a divine stance in life. Many of us are on many different levels of cleansing and healing what we've been through, and that's okay. But today you will get your dosage from me, the medicine that you deserve. You can take it or leave it. But later on, you'll be coming right back to the archives, looking for this very day to listen again. She was on to something. She sounded very judgmental, but I think she meant it in the best way. She had all these classifications with gender. You're going to find flaws. I'm joyously, flawlessly flawed. That's okay. Because I heal a lot more than I hurt. And a lot of times the hurt that they're feeling has nothing to do with me. It's the healing and the pain, the tenderness of the spot that needs healing that I pointed out. That's all. You don't know I've learned so much without having to suffer. And then I had to learn so much from it, literally suffering. And once I realized I was the one that was the reason why I was suffering, oh, that changed. My house is much more quieter now. My life is much more peaceful now. Because sometimes it doesn't matter how much you do, you will not satisfy people because they're looking for you to satisfy them and not their choices in life to satisfy them. And so you could be resented. How dare you not play the role that other people play for my advantage? You get it? I mean, you're not being loved for you. Then they're mad you always giving advice. I know I'm just speaking what I've learned. It's an advice. If you ask me or I ask you, can I offer you something to think about? You get to do with it what you choose. But if you want me to mindlessly speak to you about Cardi B and all of that, I'm really not her. If you want to constantly tell me all about the gossip of everybody in the world, I'm tapped out. I know it sounds bad, but I just don't care about nobody else's life as much as I care about mine. Now you come to me and tell me about, oh, I have some opportunity, my eyes glitter. Or, hey, I would like to book you for something. Are you available? Okay, you got my attention, especially when there's some advantages, because I require a lot more access for comfort, a lot more access to get different goals I have accomplished, and I need some
other aspect to help me sustain that. Those things interest me. Right? Or being able to be with people that want to just sit and feel the universe and how juicy and beautiful it feels, and we're doing it together. That's fine. But the minute I hear it's an ego, a robbing incident, I'm disinterested. You'll probably not ever see me again, except in passing. Right? Because this stuff reveals sometimes the work that needs to be done inside of you as well as others. You know? So be okay with learning many different ways to be loved. Be okay with the people that walked out of your life. They may have even hurt you, then walked out, because sometimes people don't know how to just exit gracefully. And a lot of relationships don't have to be gone forever, but they're gone until everybody grows up and starts asking the right questions or saying the things that need to be said. Right? Because the past got to be healed in order for us to start a new chapter. Sometimes it is sitting in front of a bonfire and really speaking straight up what we were feeling, how things happened, how I saw things happen. How did you see things happen? And learn how to shut your mouth long enough for people to finish a complete thought, even if it triggers you. Sit through it, and then when you think they've done, you ask, is that all that you needed to say? Well, yeah, or no, here's a few more thoughts was, and you shut up again and you listen to everything they need to say. And then they say, Kent, I said, are you ready for me to tell you how I saw these changes of events? And can you hold the same space as long as I had for you? Yeah, yeah. And honey, as soon as you start, chances are they haven't matured enough to even temper their emotions or have control over their wolves in order for you to be heard. They were good at telling you and running their mouth about all their feelings, but can they hear you? Or do they fall directly into the defense and want to argue? Then you know that that person is really not what you need to be dealing with. Because people who don't have control over their emotions and think things through and learn how to listen to other people are very selfish-minded people. And selfish people will do selfish things for their own agenda. I hope you heard that. I've been in many conversations where I held spaces for people, and you can't get 2-3 words in, they interrupting you. And then right in your face will lie to you and say, I listened to you a long time. No, they didn't. It seemed long because you opened your mouth and they didn't have the airspace. That's why it seemed long to them, because it was all about them. Are you hearing me today? A healthy relationship is relating healthy-wise. And it is a skill that you have to learn
to acquire. And not so you can rebuttal, but so you can truly understand the person's input before you. That's why everywhere I go, people are like, oh my gosh, I just love speaking to you. Oh my gosh, I feel so much better. Oh, every time I see you, I feel all that is great. Well, my bank account don't reveal all this love and admiration people have for me. I have a problem with it. I go sit my behind home. Because I shouldn't be wanting for nothing as much as I give. I said what I said. There should be beautiful flowers and gifts mailed out over him. Safe stuff. Not know I'm mad at her because my girlfriend listened to her. Now my girlfriend left me. She listened to that woman and now he gone. Who she thinks she is telling my kids, telling my daughter, telling my wee, I'm the parent, him. I just give you things to consider. My heart goes out to what it feels like to suffer. And I don't care who you are. Orange, green, many a day, some of us have endured so much pain and we don't even realize it's us, our mindset, that causes a lot of it. Nobody's telling you because they don't know either. They're suffering too. Instead of looking at why they're suffering, they just want to say it's you. Because it's easier to blame somebody else than it is to look at why I keep choosing this. How I got suckered into this situation. Now I'm behind bars because I was trying to help out Billy and John. Because I wanted that rush. Even more than the money. I wanted to feel more alive. But baby, there's a whole lot of other ways to feel more alive that can keep you out of jail. You understand? Temporary pleasures can have a lifetime of suffering. Believe you me. I ain't hurt nobody. No, but you are hurting yourself. And you are contributing to the distortion of responsibility of others to stop looking for external pleasures and ask yourself why certain things are happening or why certain things aren't happening or what can I do to make things happen or what can I do to stop things from happening. It's about time to learn how to sit with yourself and shut your mouth and listen to the voices within you. What are they telling you? Why are they telling you? Is it even your voice at all? Or are you playing an old, outdated program given to you from your perception of what you heard and saw up to the point of where you are right now? Whose life are you really living? These are good questions to ask. And when you start enjoying the inner scapes of your life, it's so juicy. What a nice cup of tea. Oh my gosh. And it's quiet and you get to cry without anybody else's judgment other than the bunnies and the butterflies
and the dragonflies and stuff. Ain't nothing else more intriguing and mysterious than being outside and watching clouds shift and move like your mood inside of you. It's a symbiotic experience. My gosh, there's nothing more powerful than that. And the next thing you know, you find you haven't left that house for 6 days straight without seeing another human, just you and your connectedness to everything. And then the things that you're guided to do. Oh my gosh. You want to come? No. You to come out? No, thank you. You sure you want to come out? We're going to have a party. That's great. I'll think about it. And you find yourself got dressed and not wanting to still go because what you're unraveling from within you without judgment, without anybody else's brain stuff is so alluring. And the things that you're guided to do and you start to play with the flow of these experiences and see beauty in the universe responding to you, forget the world. And it's chatter, and then you fall into it, and you watch one video, next you know you've done watch seven. It was 3 p.m., now it's 11 p.m. And you're like, why did I do that? I had other things I was going to do. Falling asleep with the rest of the masses. Chout. You could have lived so much longer without it. People, I'm being irresponsible because I'm out here in these ethers and there's the real world around me. I need to be, and there's balance, yes. But remember, every good thing starts from the mind stuff, the ethers first, before it's manifested in the physical. So baby, dream, dream, dream. 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So, I just wanted to let you expand your concept of love. For heaven's sake, start with learning how to do it from within. How to love you. Please. There's nothing like it. And to who? We are about at the top of the hour.

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And welcome to this beautiful, lovely day. With me here on Enchantingly Yours, I am DJ Super Vixen. So, let's recap. Expand our concepts of love. Right? And sometimes love and compassion are very close. Sometimes people are wimps and they don't know how to just tell you straight up, I'm not a good fit for you, for good reasons, or even for, especially for bad reasons. I'm not a good fit right now. I remember an incident when I was working with women and children in a 24-hour facility here in Asheville. And this beautiful young lady was having, you know, she was in the facility to overcome addictions, right? And she had a partner who was also in those rooms for recovery. And she was crazy about that boy. She was in love with that man. And he said to her that he loved her too, but to give them space. Oh, she was devastated. Space, no way. I need you now more than ever. And he was like, You and I need to separate for a little while before we get back together. Well, that little while, he was dating other chicks and it pissed her off. And she was mad and hurt and suffering emotionally because she was already emotionally in deficit due to the disease of addictions and the lifestyle and the world and the loss and all of that. She was already feeling like nothing mattered. And yet the man that she's so crazy in love with, which they both were learning to cope with their disease of addictions, she was just done because she wanted that man. And nothing. And anytime he called her, she act like, this is it. This is it. We're back. We're back. We're back in. We're back in. And what I believe is that she was drowning, right? And when you feel like you're drowning or free falling, you're grasping for needles, air, spider webs, anything you can to avoid the feeling of pain and emotional suffering that the disease of addiction will have upon you. And the one thing that she had in her concept as a tool was being with this man, right? But he knew, because of him being in those rooms and him having to read them the big books and stuff, was two addicts clawing at each other, bonding off of pain, agony, bonding over suffering. It was not going to help either one of them. And he knew that he had to separate so she could take this time to do deeper introspection about herself and what landed her where she was. I'm sure he also wanted to be selfish and also play it out with other persons. But again, that was still an act of love that she couldn't see. What she saw was abandonment,
what she saw was him doing the most out there with other folks. And she couldn't wrap her mind around how this was good for her, because what was good for her in her mind was him. That was it. It didn't matter whatever world was. It was, I have to have him because it's familiar. It's something she knows. And it's scary to go out in places you don't know. You've never been. Right? And we call that fear of not exploring the rest of the world and holding on to what we know and have, we call it love because we together. It doesn't always mean that. It may even mean that to you, but may not be the other, and vice versa. Or maybe the concept of love is distorted by the both of you. Right? I remember when I required to have a jealous man because if I got a jealous man, doggone it, he will never let me go. Child, some of these suckers you got with that you was happy to be with, they needed, you needed to let them go. You go, baby. And when you realized you needed to jump that ship and that sucker wasn't going to let you go, without a fight, oh, honey, we ain't got time for all that. I'll be calling the city's finest in a heartbeat. Whatever city I'm at. Atlanta finest, Charlotte finest, anybody finest, Asheville finest, I'll be done call them boys quick. But we have such a concept that is sometimes often flawed about what love is. And you get to explore that and ask deeper questions like, why does a person have to be jealous? Where did you get that program from? Where have you seen it when it actually turned out great in the end? I'm just saying, we got to learn how to ask the right questions. Yes, and maybe by MIA, which is missing in action.

Yes, and maybe. MIA is the name of the song. I knew you enjoyed that, because I most certainly have. And if you hadn't, it'll be okay. You listen to Enchantingly Yours with DJ Super Vixen. 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So, let's get a little bit of Divine, which is D-V-Y-N. That's how it's spelt. The name of the song is In My Face.

0: to me.
1: Divine. 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Let's see here. Oh, let's go back a little. Eh? Let's do a little go, but let's go back a little bit, right, John? Just real quick. Let's see. Let's see. Well, I got to find a little bit, right, John? Because, you know, we got all kinds of folks that be on the air listening. You know what I'm saying? Right? So we're going to represent a patriarch back in the day in the music world where times were really tough. It's funny. Sometimes I wonder, have we ever grown into who? This is Duke Ellington and his famous orchestra. And the song is Take the A Train. Let's take this A Train.

Nice. Thank you, Sir Duke Ellington and his famous orchestra. Take the A train. Hey. You know, since we're already here, let's look at Tomorrow's Nostalgia by R. Coase.

tell me if that wasn't nice, hunty. Wasn't that beautiful? I think it was. Just saying. Still a little extra in there.

Tomorrow's Nostalgia by Arcos. Woo! Tell me that didn't feel good. I know it felt good. Just don't lie to me. You know you loved it. I know you did. Recent immigration raids are harming families and communities. A recent study from the Kaiser Family Foundation shows they increase stress and trauma nearly 40%. Of immigrants report health problems from enforcement-related fear, and children experience anxiety and school absences. Raids also erode trust and public safety. Over half of immigrants worry about fear treatment and avoid public spaces or reporting crimes, burning bridges that could support effective law enforcement. Economically, construction and other industries are losing workers. Ongoing enforcement is deepening labor shortages, delaying projects, and driving up costs. Fear weakens health, safety, and prosperity. Communities thrive when trust and security comes first. For businesses or individuals wanting to learn more, you can visit resource pages like the National Immigration Law Centers to learn more about your rights and how to protect your neighbors. 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

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Too Hot. That was some smooth.

jams. That was a smooth jam from back in the day. I'm just saying. 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I love it. So let's see what con my babies. Yeah, I got to throw a little Stevie out, chum. You know me and Stevie go way back like babies and pacifiers, baby. Stevie, next we're going to play this song called Crystal. Some of you may find it familiar from a movie. Let's go.

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0: and pretty rocks. Another kid comes up and says, "Hey, we're gonna play volleyball. You wanna play volleyball?" And you and Roger say, "Nah, we good, we good. Come on, guys. 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Well, if I go, then the other person will be by themselves. Oh, come on, Roger, man. Come on, Roger, man." And Roger looks back at his friend and go, "How do you feel about that?" And the butterfly lifts off his knee and flies off. He says, "I don't care." And Roger walks away from his friend to go with the other guy and says, "You know what? Nah, I don't want to play. Come on, I said no, man. I'm not leaving him. I'm going to stay here and we're going to enjoy our fun, man. Bye. Have fun."
1: "Man, you suck, man."
0: And the other guy runs away. And Roger looks at his friend. And that's when the friend realized Roger actually was his best friend in the whole wide world. Innocent, simple brotherhood. Real, warm love in the heart. That someone cared how you felt to be left alone. Especially when they were with them, enjoying nature. So you stand up, looking at your friend Roger, and go, "Roger, what do you want to do next?" That was a moment in your life. You didn't worry about money. Your parents did that. You didn't worry about a place to stay. Your grandparents helped you with that. You were able to go to outings like baseball games and visiting cousins. Your uncles and aunts took care of that. Many of us didn't have the extended family help. Many of us learn to make the best out of the life given to us. And it was nothing less magical. We see and experience love in many different forms. Some through nature, some through the elements, some even different type of beings would show a glimpse of themselves. Life is beautiful, and our only job is to protect it. Our only job is to let love flow like water in places seen and unseen, known and unknown. Here and there, and everywhere. within and without, from the right to the left, from above and below, and everywhere between. May the feeling of love wash over you, dear beings. May you know love in its simplest, gentlest way.

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And life gets better for you every day, in every way, every winced, and every sound, every touch. 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You are this love.

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Thank you for being with me on the show Enchantingly Yours on this fabulous day. You are with DJ Superfix and your High Priestess. Up next, Democracy Now. I'm going to change the mood to my outro, which is going to be a little jarring. 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

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This is Asheville Community News, and I'm news team correspondent Lance Geyer. The Asheville Community News theme music is composed by local artist Lucia Tisas, and the views and opinions expressed on the AFM News Hour do not necessarily reflect those of Asheville FM, its board of directors, or any programming sponsors. 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On this week's edition of the Asheville FM News Hour, you'll get your weekly weather report with Highland Weather and Beckett Webb, and interviews from last week's AVL Sounds Fest. But first, let's get to the headlines. In local news, Buncombe County formally adopts a five-year Helene recovery plan covering 114 projects across the county. Buncombe County commissioners have formally approved a comprehensive recovery plan layout of 114 projects more than a year and a half after Hurricane Helene for rebuilding and preparing the region for future disasters. The plan was developed with Asheville, Black Mountain, Montreat, Weaverville, Woodfin, and Biltmore Forest and incorporates input from more than 2,600 residents. Projects range from housing repairs to replacement to roads, bridges, utilities, flood mitigation, economic recovery, making this one of the most significant roadmaps yet in how federal and state recovery money will reshape this county after Helene. And construction moves forward on the new Beacon Park in Swannanoa as crews begin to install a major pedestrian bridge at the former Beacon Blanket Mill site. A new bridge is now taking shape at Beacon Park in Swannanoa, another major step towards opening the public park at the former Beacon Blanket Mill site. The project is part of a broader redevelopment of the area heavily affected by Helene, and the park is currently expected to open in fall of 2026. For residents of Swannanoa, the project represents one of the most visible pieces of long-term redevelopment happening nearly 2 years after the storm. And UNCA Asheville has opened the soccer season at Greenwood Field with a dramatic 3-3 draw against North Alabama. UNCA Asheville's women's soccer team rallied late Saturday to finish its season opener with a 3-3 tie against North Alabama. The Bulldogs scored with just 3 seconds remaining to salvage the draw, giving the team its second straight tie to begin the new season. The game is also marked by North Alabama's first ever meeting with UNCA Asheville and brought first major fall sports back into action on campus this week. And in state news, dangerous heat and thunderstorms are continuing across North Carolina, with areas facing heat indexes of 100 degrees or higher. Another round of dangerous summer heat and scattered severe storms

0: have moved across the state this weekend. In the Charlotte region, forecasters have warned of temperatures falling as high as 100 to 105 degrees, while western North Carolina and the upstate are also facing significant heat and storm chances. The weather is especially important for outdoor workers, people without reliable air conditioning, and anyone spending extended time outside during the hottest period of the day. If you can, avoid being outside in the hottest period of the day and drink plenty of water. And North Carolina state employees are beginning to receive long-delayed pay raises with retroactive increases dating back to July 1st. State employees paid every 2 weeks are seeing their raises begin appearing in on their August 14th paycheck after the state budget was finalized later than expected. The increases are retroactive to July 1st, although UNC systems employees and local school district employees follow different timelines. State workers will also have to wait until September for additional bonuses included in the budget. And North Carolina's 2026 election season is moving closer as the State Board of Elections prepares for absentee voting and early voting this fall. The state elections calendar is beginning to ramp up, with absentee voting for November general election scheduled to begin on September 4th. Voter registration ends October 9th, followed by in-person early voting on October 15th and October 31st. Candidates and political candidates are already beginning required campaign finance training, signaling the 2026 election season is moving into a much more active phase. And in national and international news, the Trump administration says it will impose new tariffs on imported drones and drone components. The White House has announced this week that the United States will impose tariffs on imported drones and their components, arguing that the country has become too dependent on foreign suppliers. The move comes as drones became increasingly important in both commercial technology and modern warfare. The policy could also raise costs for American companies and consumers that rely on imported drone hardware. And rising gasoline and food prices are becoming a major political problem heading into the midterm elections. President Trump is now telling Americans to accept higher gasoline prices as the conflict in Iran continues to disrupt energy costs. And oil prices have climbed again this week as traffic across the Strait of Hormuz nearly stopped, while a new University of Michigan survey showed the consumer sentiment falling sharply in August. Food prices are continuing to rise, creating potential significant political vulnerability for Republicans as the November midterms approach. And a mass shooting in the Virginia State University leaves multiple people injured and prompts a campus lockdown. Multiple people were injured last Saturday in a shooting at Virginia State University, with police saying several suspects remained at large as authorities responded to the campus. The university was placed under lockdown while law enforcement searched the area. The shooting comes as colleges and universities around the country are continuing to prepare for the start of the fall semester and renewed concerns about campus safety. And in international news, a powerful 7.7 magnitude earthquake strikes Indonesia's Flores Island, killing dozens and displacing thousands. The magnitude 7.7 earthquake has struck Indonesia's Flores Island Saturday, killing at least 47 people, according to earlier reports, with officials warning that the death toll could rise as rescue crews reach isolated communities. Landslides have blocked roads and communications have been disrupted, complicating the response. Thousands of residents have been displaced, and rescue teams are still trying to reach some of the hardest hit areas. That about does it for this week's headlines. Now it's time for the weather with Highland Weather and Becca Webb.
1: Good morning, good afternoon, or good evening, y'all. Chief Weather Forecaster Becky Webb here from Highland Weather. Let's take a look at the latest forecast for Sunday, August 16th. Record-breaking temperatures are possible today, with highs in the lower 90s and heat index values as high as 100, with sunny to mostly sunny skies continuing. Mostly clear skies continue overnight tonight, with lows in the upper 60s. Hot temperatures continue tomorrow, with sunny skies and highs reaching the lower 90s. Clouds will be on the increased side tomorrow night, with lows in the upper 60s. Looking at the next 7 days, a dry pattern will remain into the middle half of the week, before showers and thunderstorms return Thursday and into the weekend, with highs in the upper 80s to lower 90s, and lows in the upper to mid 60s. The UV index for today and tomorrow will be 9, or very high. The air quality index for today will be 41, or fair. For tomorrow, 48, or fair. The pollen index for today will be 1, or low, meaning grass and weed pollen is in the low category. However, for tomorrow, index is 3, or moderate, meaning weed is in the moderate category, while grass is in the low category. Highland Weather is a free, privately owned weather network in the Asheville area. 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
2: Hi, this is Alistair Coleman, sports correspondent to Asheville FM. And Paralympian Matt Stutzman is coming out of retirement to hopefully compete at the 2028 LA Olympics. Stutzman is an American archer who has competed in the Paralympics in 2012, 2016, 2020, and 2024, and won a silver in 2012, and finally a gold in 2024. Originally from Kansas City, but was adopted and grew up in Iowa with 7 siblings, Stutzman began his archery career at 28 in 2010, but Stutzman's first Paralympic competition was at the 2012 Summer Paralympics at London, where he won the silver. He would win multiple medals over the years at the World Para Archery Championship, yet it would not, between 2012 and 2024, other than the silver and the gold at the Paris Paralympics, he would not have as much success at the Paralympics. In 2015, he broke the world record for the furthest accurate distance shot, which had previously been held by a non-para archer. After the 2024 Summer Paralympics, Stutzman stated that the 2024 Paralympics would be his last Paralympic competition due to hip issues. But because of the addition of compound bows in the Olympic competition of archery, he has now stated that he wants to come out of retirement and compete in the Olympics. And earlier this year, it was announced that compound bow mixed teams would be debuting in a historic way in the Olympics. This is the first time compound bow has been on the itinerary, but coincidentally, compound bow has been on the Paralympic archery itinerary for years now. So this is a super exciting thing to look at. There will be 12 teams in total, and the top spots will be put out, will qualify in the 2027 World Archery Championship. Other ways people can qualify for this is Continental Games Championships through Europe, Africa, Americas, Asia, and Oceania. Also the world ranking list allocations, as well as a final qualification tournament, will be one of the last ways people will be qualifying for the games. This is super exciting for parasports, as there has been multiple times that para athletes have competed in the Olympics, but this is the first time in archery history that this has happened. There have been athletes from track, from table tennis, and this has happened only 6 times, but it is super exciting that we are going to be hopefully seeing Matt Stutzman on the Olympic stage, and hopefully the Paralympic stage as well, since he is coming out of retirement. And I am super excited to see what comes next and how he will do this. Thank you so much for listening. This is Alistair Pullman, sports correspondent to Asheville FM, and I'll see you next week.
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3: AVL Sounds Fest 2026, y'all, and it just went down. With a big variety of local and out-of-town bands, it was a very exciting weekend in Asheville. AVL Sounds does a magical job of bringing the music community of Asheville together in a way that works on about every level. The team that puts this festival together, the many volunteers, and most important, the fans of AVL Sounds make this thing run. Big shout out to Melissa McKinney for getting all the volunteers in order and organizing with such smoothness and precision. You did an amazing job. Jeff Whitworth of Whitworth Sound, big shout out to you and Rachel for heading this fest, and Polly for running merch and being on top of your game. With 17 stages, 240 bands, consuming Asheville for 4 days, this fest really hit home. Jeff summed it up at the end of the fest saying, "Best one yet." And as awesome as 2024 was, 2026 was on fire. Again, thanks Whitworth Sounds. The AVL Sounds Fest team, every volunteer, and the whole lot of you that made it out. Put it on your radar and in your calendar now. 2027 AVL Sounds scheduled for August 6th through August 9th. Now here's the interviews my daughter Eva and I got while attending the festival for Asheville FM. We had good conversations with fans, volunteers, and artists. We are going to air more interviews coming soon. We'll be talking to some of the core festival team next and more fans as we run into them. 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That's forrest@ashevillefm.org if you would like to talk on air about this community and its music. My name is Forrest Weaver, and I'm a news correspondent with Asheville FM, along with Eva Weaver, who is also a news correspondent and DJ on the teen radio show The New Wave. Eva, we are very proud of you for all the work you've done to get this far. Now please enjoy the following interviews.
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3: All right.
4: That works. There we
3: that
4: go.
3: That works.
4: That's good.
3: My name is Forrest Weaver. I'm a news correspondent with Asheville FM. And tonight, I'm honored to be here with Sam Holtz. Sam Holtz Band was in town tonight for 2026 AVL Fest. Sam, it's an honor to have you here in town. Can you tell me a little bit about what your project was tonight?
6: Well, we call it Sam Holtz Band and then Remembering Mikey. So for those of people who don't know what that is, Michael Hauser was the founding guitarist, songwriter, whatever, for Widespread Panic. He passed away in 2002 from pancreatic cancer. I worked for Michael and JB. I was their guitar tech, and ended up playing with them some. That sprung me into my own thing, and so now, many years later, we like to do these shows called Remembering Mikey to pay tribute to Michael, and play his some of his songs, and I have a few songs that are originals that were inspired by him. So this time of year, he passed away on August 10th, so usually around this time of year, we do a few shows and try to honor his music and spirit.
3: You know, you can always hear his tone with your playing.
6: Okay.
3: And that's what I really appreciate about you guys, like with Affirmation.
6: Yeah.
3: And just your playing.
6: Sure.
3: Like you kind of serve it up Mikey style, but you're doing your own thing. But when you do the Mikey thing, you do bring it to town.
6: Yeah. You know, there's a lot that goes into it. There is I play through his old amp and speaker cabinet. He left me that gear.
3: Yeah, on the stage?
6: Yeah.
3: Was that on stage tonight?
6: That was what was up there. It's his Soldano amplifier and Mesa Boogie speaker cabinet. And I do play through that. And there is his tone is present there. You know, I do play through the same rig. And try to honor his spirit and music and tradition and put my own finesse and touch on it as well. You know, we play some of our own music, but
3: can't change the past. I always look forward to that one.
6: That is a cool song. That's on the Sandbox album, as you probably know. Yeah. Which came out after he died posthumously. Mm-hmm. And that's one of his songs, that Panic never played.
3: So can you tell me a little bit about when you first met Mikey? How did that happen? How did you get to be his guitar tech?
6: Man, it was a friend of a friend type deal, and I was just happened to be in the right place at the right time. My buddy called me, who had just become production manager, and they needed a guitar tech ASAP, and he called me, and I was literally on a plane a few days later to Kansas City and ended up getting that gig, being his guitar tech and JB's guitar tech, and that was how that happened. It was just kind of right place, right time.
3: You still work with Last Rip Panic. Are you still on when they're on tour now?
6: I am not. I have not worked for them since 2007. I worked for them for about 7 years. And so I haven't worked with them in a while.
3: You're doing your own thing now and doing the Mikey thing.
6: Yeah, sure, man. I'm playing my music and doing as much as I can, playing in my band as well. Yeah.
3: So down the road, I see you got a couple more gigs coming up. Well, what do you got planned for the future?
6: Well, this weekend we're going to Charlotte tomorrow at the Visualite Theater, and then we are headed to Chattanooga on Saturday, which is August 8th, at the Barrel House Ballroom, and Sonny from Widespread, Sonny Ortiz, will be playing with us at that gig.
3: That's going to be exciting.
6: Yeah.
3: I wish Sonny would have showed up here tonight. Somebody said Sonny might show up. I was like, no way.
6: Right.
3: So when Sonny's on stage, are you just doing the Mikey thing? Is that what he comes out for?
6: The last couple times it's happened, yes. It has been when we do the Remembering Mikey shows. Yeah. We did it about a year ago. He played one with us in Athens, as a matter of fact. Yes, next year, which will be 2027, will be the 25th anniversary of his passing. So we hope to do something big for that. And
3: cool.
6: Yeah.
3: Thanks, Sam. And more than anything, thanks for being here in Asheville for AVL Fest, AVL Sounds Fest.
6: Mm-hmm.
3: For me, this is one of the highlights of the whole festival. So.
6: Well, thank you for talking to me today. And we had a blast. And it's always fun to play in Asheville.
3: Good. I'm glad to hear it.
6: Thank you.
7: Do you mind to look this direction?
8: This is Evie Weaver here with the Asheville FM News team. I'm covering AVL Sounds Fest 2026. And I'm here with Kayla Zuskin, the singer and guitarist for Lavender Blue. Kayla, tell me about your experience with AVL Sounds so far.
9: Well, it's pretty early on. It's only Thursday, but so far so good. We just had a blast playing at Asheville Music Hall. Happy to be back here. Just really stoked that AVL Sounds Fest is up and running.
8: How was your experience getting involved with the festival this year?
9: You know, I kind of just heard that some friends were going to play, and I quickly submitted my Google form, and I was accepted. So it was kind of a surprise, and I'm happy to be here.
8: Your band is local here in Asheville. How do you think this festival kind of brings together the music scene here?
9: this music scene is very tight-knit, and a lot of folks that you see will be playing in their friends' bands, will play multiple sets, so it ends up being this really fun thing where you get to see all your friends play. And then it also brings out the local community, because to have something like this is going to really invigorate our town and support all the different businesses that make the music run.
3: So this is Forrest. I'm also here with Kayla. Kayla, you remember I told you there was a song that I heard you play last time and I couldn't remember the name of it. So I think that song is the song you played after Wishbone tonight.
9: Okay, so that song would be House on a Highway. And gosh, I wrote that now like 8 years ago. It's about falling in love. It's a really important song to me. I cried when I wrote it. And I showed it to a friend. There is a lyric that I wasn't originally going to include, but I was just sharing the song with a friend. And it's the lyric, "I'll hold your hand even if you don't know it's mine." And she was like, "You have to put it in, you have to put it in." And so I really feel like that ties it together. It's a really special one.
3: What's the name of that song again?
9: House on a Highway.
3: House on a Highway, that's it. I know you have roots early on with some Grateful Dead music and playing. Can you tell me a bit about that?
9: For sure. So I came up playing in jam bands in the Boston area when I was in college. I even talked my way into a bar at the age of 20 to play in a jam band of all grown-ups. And I just, that music was playing in my household and it was familiar to me. And I really feel like that jam, even as a songwriter, is still really deep in my heart and in my playing.
3: Yeah, the way you play, it's not, I mean, your current sound isn't, you know, Grateful Dead or jam, but you can kind of hear that, you know, it comes from somewhere, you know, the magic of it.
8: A little birdie told me that there was some kind of very interesting story behind the name of your band. Can we hear about that?
9: For sure. So I am color deficient, which is like biology's term for a colorblind woman. And so it means that I mix up my colors a lot. Like if I see blue and I see purple, I might not know which one it is. So that's how we ended up with Lavender Blue.
8: That's actually really cool. I would not have guessed that. That's really interesting.
3: So Michaela, you have a new record coming out. Can you tell me about that and when it's coming?
9: Yeah, so we're shooting for winter of 2027. I am so fortunate that Asheville Arts Council gave us a grant to be able to record this. So we went out into a cabin in Marshall, a space owned by our friend Luke, and we spent 2 days there tracking 7 songs. So very excited to just kind of wrap that up and put that out. And yeah, really exciting.
3: And they can follow you on your social medias and get and kind of follow what's going on with you guys?
9: Yeah, absolutely. Any social media will be Lavender Blue Music. And then if you have us on your streaming platform of choice and you follow the band, you should get like a release radar anytime we put out new songs.
3: Well, thanks, Kayla. This is my first show of AABL Fest, and no better show to kick it off for me. I'm going over like 100 different bands, but like Lavender Blue wasn't a choice. I was like, I'm doing that. Plus with McKinney coming up next. Oh, there she goes in the background.
9: Yeah.
3: Okay, cool. Well, thanks for being here. Thanks for talking to us.
9: Thanks.
3: Oh, one more thing, Asheville. Michaela, in the spring sometime next year, will be coming on Asheville Lab Music Sessions. It's a show we have from 8 to 10 on Thursdays. She's going to set up live and play in our studio. So look forward to that, too.
9: Thank you.
8: I'm here at Fleetwoods with Lindy, an AVL Sounds Fest volunteer. Lindy, what have you volunteered for this fest so far?
7: Ooh, so I've actually been at Fleetwoods pretty much all weekend. So I've been doing a lot of help with checking wristbands, helping the bands get on and off stage, just basically being like an ambassador for AVL Fest in all ways possible. So it's been really fun, to be honest. I've had a great, great time.
8: I heard rumors about you being involved in obviously this AVL Sounds, but also the AVL Fest that happened pre-hurricane. And then that hasn't happened. Or I guess that got rebranded after the hurricane. How would you say AVL Fest has evolved into the AVL Sounds that it is now?
7: Ooh, that's a really good question. So the very first AVL Fest, plus or minus a hurricane, so about 3 years ago, I would say from there to where it is now, first of all, we have tons of different venues, but also more bands than ever.

0: But we've had different venues. So back then we had the Whale Outpost. Now we have Hellbender. So definitely that's been cool to kind of see different venues pop up. It's evolved so much and grown so much. And I think one of my favorite things about AVL Fest and AVL Sounds Fest is just how community driven it is. Like going even from the lovely company that made our volunteer shirts. She's out in Marshall. I mean, it's just
1: local.
0: Yeah, so it's local supporting local, and it's just such a great experience to be involved.
1: What kinds of action? What did you see during this AVL Sounds that you're hoping they're going to carry on to future AVL Sounds, like the 2027 AVL Sounds Fest?
0: What a great question. I've actually kind of been at Fleawoods most of the weekend. I volunteered Friday and Sunday. So I wasn't able to get out, unfortunately, for Saturday. But I have loved every single band that has been here at Fleawoods. Two bands that really stood out to me that I can't wait to see around town, but also I super hope bring back or come back for AVL Sounds Fest next year. First one, Cheeks. They were amazing. I had so much fun watching them, and they brought in an incredible crowd. And then right now, I'm not sure if the microphone picks it up, but Solar Hearts is playing, and the sound is just outstanding. They're so fun, and they're just jamming, having a great time on stage. It's such a great experience. One thing I did notice about this AVL Sounds Fest compared to prior years is it seems like they're looping in genres at certain venues. So on Friday at Fleawoods, we had kind of like a very specific genre throughout the whole night. So I think that helps a lot for people who like that genre and that's what they want to go see. They don't have to leave venues or rush to the next venue. But I also talked to a lot of people today that just go back and forth over here on Haywood between One World and Fleawoods, and they were staying 10 hours just going back and forth, and how great it was to see so many bands in one day.
1: Sweet. It's fine. I also like how many different genres they've included. I think it's really great that they added so much diversity. Well, thank you for coming on here and talking to us. We appreciate it. Enjoy the rest of your AVL Sounds, which there's not very much left now that it's Sunday, but you got a couple hours, hope you enjoy it.
0: Awesome, thank you.
1: I'm here outside the Eulogy with Monty, Andy, and Kit from Detective Blind. Can we go around and get y'all's ages?
2: Hey, I'm Monty, and I'm 19 years old.
3: I'm Andy, and I'm 17.
4: I'm Kit, and I'm 14.
1: How long have y'all been playing?
2: Probably about 3 or 4 years together. That's when we started really doing stuff around Asheville and a bunch of other states.
1: Yep.
2: Really playing as a band. Mm-hmm.
1: What got you guys into being like a sister band, I guess, but like what got y'all into being a band together?
4: That's a great question. I think it was mostly Monty's idea. She kind of auditioned us at home, we like to say, and she was like, I need two extra people, and we were it, you know,
3: it
4: because we're sisters. We have
3: together.
4: So much time together.
3: Mm-hmm. Right.
1: I wanted to not ask this question, but I kind of have to because y'all are a sister band. How do you be in a band together without getting like horribly, horribly sick of each other?
2: Honestly, it's not that bad. We pretty much do everything together already. You know, we're at home together. We're even together more somehow, which you couldn't think is possible because we don't even go to school during the summer, obviously.
3: Right.
2: But all I was going to say is that we do practice. Honestly, just keeping the peace is what makes it easier. We write songs, then we take a break, then we'll have dinner. I think it's just because we have a pretty good relationship. I can't really imagine having a bad relationship with my sisters, you know?
1: That's good, because a lot of people... Dude, sibling relationships can be rocky for a lot of people, so I'm glad y'all don't hate each other. That's great.
3: It's rocky sometimes, but we figure it out
2: pretty
3: quickly.
2: You just gotta take the beatings. At least I take the beatings sometimes.
3: Lies.
1: I hear y'all have been out of state in a bunch of awesome places, so can I get a list of all of the places y'all have seen on tour, I guess, or just playing for other people?
2: Sure. So we've obviously played a lot around Asheville. We've played Pack Square, Great Eagle, Highland, places
3: Pulp.
2: Like that.
3: The Pulp.
2: Oh, yeah, the Pulp, which is under the Orange Peel. Then out of state, we've also done
3: Pennsylvania,
2: Tennessee,
3: Idaho,
2: North
3: Montana,
2: Dakota,
3: South Carolina,
2: Florida, South.

0: Oh, you just said South Carolina.
1: I did.
0: Florida? You just said South. You just said Florida.
2: Yeah.
0: Lots of places.
1: Montana? Did you say
0: lots of places?
2: Yeah.
0: Yes, Montana. Whoa, right. We named a lot there.
2: That's a lot of places. That's
0: yeah. A lot of states. It's been a bunch of fun just seeing. Some places are a little bit more fields and some places are a little bit more mountains and trees, but it's fun
2: Tennessee.
0: Playing all of them. I already said Tennessee.
1: Oh.
3: Have you guys done anything with, I know we have really good musical programs around Asheville. Have you guys done anything with the musical programs around here, or are you always like self-led?
0: Oh,
1: we have always been self-taught for the most part. We at first got lessons from Monty and then YouTube.
0: Yes. But as the oldest, I helped them learn their instruments, but obviously now they're both better than me. But kind of helped them start off their instruments. I also, what was I going to say? Oh, yeah, once we moved to Asheville, we were already kind of playing as a band and knew our instruments fairly well. And then it's just practice, practice, practice. But our parents actually don't play music at all, which a lot of people usually think and ask if our parents play music. But they actually don't know any notes, anything about music, which is honestly really funny, but they are great supporters for us either way.
2: And roadies.
0: And roadies. And chaperones. Oh, and bodyguards. Whoa.
2: Yeah.
0: Whoa.
3: Basically my dad, so I get it. He's like my designated chauffeur. I appreciate him for it. And the photographer, obviously.
0: Whoa.
3: Yeah.
0: Great job.
3: What was I going to ask?
0: Oh, you got this.
3: You mentioned something about having already known your instruments decently well before you moved to Asheville. Where were you? I don't know if you've mentioned this so far, but where were you before Asheville?
0: Before Asheville, we were in Connecticut. We've moved quite a bit. We were in Connecticut for a little bit, New York for a little bit. At one point, we were also in London and Switzerland, not playing music there yet, but we have traveled around a bit. But now we're happy to be calling Asheville our home. So Asheville's where it's going to be for a little while.
3: It's a pretty great place. They put on a lot of good festivals here.
0: What?
3: Not gonna lie.
0: Asheville Fest?
3: What have y'all's experiences been like with Asheville Fest so far? What's it like being an artist for Asheville Sounds?
2: Oh, me.
1: It's been pretty great. This is our first year, so.
0: That's such a lie.
2: Oh.
0: We played last year.
2: This is our second year.
0: But our first time at Eulogy, which is.
4: Yes, first time at Eulogy.
0: Second, first time we played at Highland. Now we're at Eulogy. Great venue.
2: Yeah, I loved it.
1: Hopefully we can come next year.
0: Mm-hmm. Yes.
3: Were you guys, by last year, I'm guessing you mean the ABL Fest before the hurricane, or?
0: Yeah, that is 100% what I mean. We played 2 years ago. I kind of lost track of time.
1: Asheville.
0: The last Asheville Fest before Asheville Sounds.
3: Right. Mm-hmm. Is there anything that you're looking forward to for the ABL Sounds going forward this weekend?
0: Yes, you know, we have some passes, so we're definitely going to check out a lot of talented musicians. There's so many bands here that are just incredible. We were so honored to play. We had a bunch of fun at Eulogy. Honestly, the crowd was super supportive. Love the crowds here. And going forward, whoa! I hope that your interview just picked up that thunder. But going forward, just incorporating lots of bands from everywhere, local bands, non-local bands, and just continuing to keep it creative. That's what I'd say.
3: They're all different genres, too, which is
0: all
3: really cool.
0: All different genres, yes. But in terms of what we're excited for, gotta say, probably the album we were working on all summer.
1: Oh, yeah.
0: That's what we're excited for. Gotta be releasing soon.
3: Do you have any thoughts or plans on a rough estimate of when it's gonna be releasing for anybody who's interested in looking at it?
0: Well, it's a little bit of a secret. However, I will say that I would estimate 6 months max.
1: Okay.
0: I'm going to say that to give
1: so
0: you a
1: close.
0: Little bit of a pocket, but just make sure to be on the lookout at Detective Blind. At Detective Blind has everything you need.
3: Great. Thank you all for coming on here and talking to us, and thank you for rocking out at ABL Sounds this year.
0: 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Woo!
1: Okay.
0: Oh, y'all, that sucks.
1: I'm sorry.
0: One. Two, three. Thank you for listening to Asheville. Oh my gosh, we're so bad. Okay.
5: Take two.
0: Okay, take two. 1, 2, 3. 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Woo!
3: I'm out here at Eulogy with Camila Kaunin, or Cammy. She's doing photography for ABL Sounds. Cammy, can you tell me a little bit about your experience doing photography thus far?
6: Oh, it has been so much fun. Well, with the festival, it's been just the most encompassing, inspiring time around just everywhere you turn. There's, what, over 200 shows with over 140 artists, something to that number. time. It's just mind-boggling. There's so much talent here. Everywhere you turn, everybody is putting their heart and soul into this festival. I feel like it's really bringing the life and love back into Asheville. It feels like old school Asheville is coming out for this. And it's bringing people from everywhere, which is so awesome.
3: It's a big mix of people and a big mix of genres, too. I've noticed that.
6: So much variety.
3: What's the process been like getting in venues and getting in the festival to do photography?
6: Well, I actually kind of have a little bit different approach than most. Most of the people here either are working with IMAVL or Worthwhile Sounds and are with the teams coming in with the festival. I actually work independently and have been called in by Josh Blake with IMAVL and just am getting to come and capture as much magic as I can. So. Little bit of a segue to the side of it, but they are open to having people that are talented wanting to come capture. It takes everyone on deck for these kind of things.
3: What's been your favorite part of AVL Fest so far to photograph?
6: Oh my gosh. Oh, that's so hard to pick up one moment because I really feel like finding all these moments of community and crossing over. I have so many friends that are artists, so getting to see them, oh gosh, it's all been epic. And some of these like little shows tucked in where you walk in and you have no idea and you see one of the most amazing things. I can't name anybody because I've been impressed by every show I've seen. Yeah.
3: It's also different too.
6: Yeah, so different. Bluegrass to ska to grunge and everything you can imagine. Yeah, it's been so cool.
3: I know we're a little late into the weekend now that it's Saturday and we don't have much going on tomorrow, but is there anything that you're looking forward to going and checking out and maybe getting some pictures of starting now?
6: Oh my gosh, all of them. I know JD Pincus is going to be playing at the Orange Field very soon and I got to make it back over there for that. He's playing with Tall Tall Trees. Melissa McKinney is always awesome. Michelle Malone, I heard I have to check her out. I'm not sure logistics of how I could make all this happen. Andrew Scocci, River Wireless, Super Tight. These are all ones that are tonight too. I'm not even sure how it's even possible. Every single person here is so talented, but all of them that I can catch, I'm trying to hit as many as I can every hour. And how about you?
3: Well, how about me?
6: Any favorites?
3: We're going, oh my God, I just forgot his last name, but wait, can I see her?
6: Mm-hmm. And just for a visual, y'all should hurry because that's happening right now.
3: Yeah, I know. We want to make it to Tyler Ramsey for the last bit of his set. And then he has a few other things that he wants to check out at the Orange Peel, so we're going to go see those.
6: Yes, we'll see the JD Pincus.
3: Yeah. Would you or would you not, or I guess, are you or are you not excited for next year's, the 2027 AVL Sounds Fest?
6: Totally excited. I can't wait to see what they come up with. If this is the rally after having to take a year off after Helene, it's amazing. They have a tidal wave building up. It's going to be awesome. Yeah.
3: They bounced back really well. I noticed that.
6: So much so. Yeah.
3: Sweet. Well, thank you for coming on here and talking to us.
6: Oh, of course. Thank you for interviewing me. I appreciate you.
3: Have a great rest of your AVL Sounds.
6: Awesome. You too.
5: Oh, you're badass.
7: Okay. This is Forrest with Asheville FM. I'm here with Paprika. And specifically Bailey, the singer. Some of the other band members are out here as well. We are at the end of AVL Sounds Fest. Bailey, can you tell me a little bit about your AVL Sounds experience?
8: We played today at Eulogy. We played at 2 p.m. and then we had Safety Coffin and Cam Grove play after us. It was a really sweet experience. I felt really grateful. There was a lot of people who came out from like Charlotte and Tennessee and places that wouldn't normally be at an Asheville show, so it was great meeting a bunch of people and seeing the community come together.
7: Had you guys played at Eulogy before?
8: We played once at Eulogy. Love it out there. It's a really great spot. And Jess, shout out Jess, the sound person.
9: Best sound girl in town, for sure.
8: Yeah, hands down.
7: Shout out Jess. Yeah. So besides you guys playing Eulogy, what was some of the excitement y'all had during the festival outside of y'all's bands?
8: We went out to see some cool shows. We saw Designer, also at Eulogy.
10: I saw Designer.
8: Yeah, love Designer. And then also Eulogy the next day. A really cool band from Atlanta called Shock T.
7: My daughter wanted to see Shock T. We didn't make it, but they're definitely on my radar.
9: They're so sick.
8: Oh, then they're so nice. They're from Atlanta. They have a sitar. It's like sitar rock. Super cool.
7: That is cool. So you mentioned you played for two bands with Safety Coffin, the other band, and what's your name?
9: My name is Quinn. I drum for Paprika and Safety Coffin.
7: What kind of band is Safety Coffin?
9: We're like a garage blues duo, kind of in like the Black Keys, White Stripes kind of vein. But we've been at it. Yeah, we've been at it for a while. Yeah.
7: I know. I've seen you guys before, and that's kind of how I remember you are playing. I mean, tell me a little bit about Paprika. What kind of music is Paprika?
8: Paprika is kind of a unique type of rock band. I guess we kind of start calling it art rock, but...
7: Art rock, I like that.
8: Yeah, so you can probably explain.
10: We like to be weird and we like to be spooky. I like to think we're the spookiest band in town.
9: Oh, wow. Don't tell Matt.
10: It's heavy and it's and there's bits that are delicate and Bailey's voice just like soars high and the guitars kind of burrow low, and we have a lot of love for like Queens of the Stone Age and just all the kings of like 90s heavy grunge and desert rock and all that.
7: Well, that description right there makes me want to come see you guys. Spooky rock from Asheville, art rock, you know, all that. You know, a band talking about spooky rock, I did a eulogy last night. I did see Awkward Ghosts, and they were a little spooky. Yeah, Awkward Ghosts got a cool thing going. So are you guys excited for AVL Sounds Fest 2027 to get here?
8: Yes,
9: it was amazing.
8: Definitely.
9: We can't wait. We hope we're invited back. I mean, Safety Coffin, we just got back from tour yesterday. So we didn't get to enjoy the festival. So we didn't really know what to expect. And when we showed up in Eulogy, like our expectations were far exceeded.
10: Yeah.
9: Crowd was awesome.
10: I was lucky enough. I worked at Fleetwood's for 2 pretty full days, and it was really joyful. It was cool to see so many people that, you know, wouldn't hang out here, like Bailey was saying, and just the range of, you know, sounds, and just everything was so diverse and just incredible in its own way. It was really great.
7: Yeah, I found myself at Fleetwood's, you know, throughout the whole weekend. Something was always there. I was always heading back out to West Asheville.
10: Yeah. That's an awesome place.
8: It's kind of our home base. Yeah.
7: Well, thanks, guys, for coming on. Is there anything else y'all want to shout out to Asheville before we finish this interview?
9: Just shout out Asheville Sounds. Yeah. Well done.
8: Yeah.
9: I mean, they crushed it. The festival
10: Everyone's
9: was amazing.
10: Better than the last.
9: Yeah.
10: It's a blast every time.
8: Yeah,
9: we're honored to be invited. It was great.
8: Yeah, just shout out this little music and just Asheville community in general. It's really sweet and welcoming and wholesome.
9: Yeah, especially since I just got back from the road, you know, we played like, I don't know, 13, 14 cities before this show, and coming home to like such a great community, it's really eye-opening, you know. I appreciate it all the time, but being on the road and then coming back to such a cool event makes me appreciate it even more.
11: Shout out Asheville.
7: Yeah, thanks for saying that, y'all. Y'all heard it. Shout out Asheville.
9: Yeah.
12: Yeah, I thought it sounded
7: great. I'm here with Eva and myself, Forrest, at Asheville Sounds Fest. We are here with a volunteer, Ashley McConnell. Ashley McConnell, you are a volunteer here. What's your favorite thing you're looking forward to about AVL Fest 2026?
12: My favorite thing that I'm most excited about is Sir Woman. She plays on Saturday, I believe, at the Orange Peel. Let me double check that. But I love her so much, and I'm so stoked that Jeff booked her.
7: You know, Sir Woman, when I was listening to the Spotify playlist, that was one of the first ones that I went and checked out. Yeah.
12: She reminds me a lot of Lake Street Dive, and I'm a big fan of Lake Street Dive. Yeah, she's killer. She also has another band called Wild Child that is a little bit more, maybe folky's the word, but I love Sir Woman.
7: Does she do kind of all those projects in town here?
12: I don't know that she's been to Asheville. I mean, I don't know. I haven't seen her.
7: She's one of the ones from out of town.
12: Yes.
7: Oh, okay. Good.
12: I know that she's big in Austin. She's pretty popular in Austin. I assume she's done like South by Southwest, but I was super excited that they booked her.
7: So how do you feel that this festival brings the community together?
12: Asheville is a super music town, and anyone knows that. And I think that there's a lot of local bands that I personally have seen here that then go on to get pretty big. And so it's been super fun to talk to all the locals just about the shows that are coming up and what they're excited about and who they want to support.
7: Okay, I believe Eva has a couple questions.
13: Hi, Ashley.
14: Hi.
3: How did you get into volunteering for events like this?
12: So I'm lucky enough to know Jeff. Our kids are friends. And I started just chit-chatting with him a little bit about this and wanted to support him, but also found out that I could get a free ticket, obviously. So jumped in on that. And I did it the year before Helene, right before Helene, and had so much fun and got to hang out with a lot of bands at Salvage Station. Didn't know that that was going to be one of the last shows that it was at Salvage Station, which was really awesome to hang out there. Yeah, that's how I got involved, I guess, the first year volunteered.
3: Sweet.
7: Shout out Jeff Whitworth. Great. Putting an awesome job at putting this festival on.
3: Definitely. Who?
7: Jeff Whitworth.
3: Okay. Mm-hmm. What are your thoughts on the behind-the-scenes organization by Melissa McKinney and her whole team?
12: Melissa has been so great. I honestly have no idea how she keeps up with it all, but she kills it. She's so on top of everything. She probably gets 1,000 phone calls a day. I can't imagine how she manages that. And everybody else has been really cool. I got to sell merch today at the Mule, and Polly was super helpful. And on top of that, anyone that I've had to deal with or I've met has just been definitely on top of it, and I think it helps that they love their job and they're super invested in this festival. They're excited about it.
3: Sweet.
7: No, thank you for saying that, and thanks for coming on air and talking to me, but I got one more question for you. So you're talking about volunteering and how smooth it's going, but and the free pass for volunteering, but I got a question for you. So what to you is more important, the volunteer t-shirt you get or the pass?
12: Both. I still rock my t-shirt from the first festival. I cropped it and it makes it look super cool. My 11-year-old steals it from me often. So I'm really excited about the t-shirt, but obviously the pass is a big plus too. Getting to see Sir Woman has like kind of been on my radar for a while. So that free pass really helped me out. Shout out Jeff.
7: Mm-hmm. Yeah, I'm torn between the shirt and the pass too. I don't know if I had to pick one, would I be walking around for the next 3 years in my volunteer shirt, or would I have said, hey, did I go to AVL Fest?
12: Right. I even bought a hat too, so I'm all decked out now.
7: Yeah. All right, thank you, Ashley, for coming on.
3: I'm here with JD Pincus and Tall Tall Trees. Can you two tell me a little bit about your experience working at AVL Fest so far?
11: Well, this is the first time I've been out here to one. I know Mike has been to the last year's one. I guess they called it something different though last year.
13: Yeah.
11: So this is the first Asheville Sound Fest, right? Mm-hmm. Yeah. I've never been to one, and this is the first show I've been to out here. So I can't tell you much other than parking was outside, and they have an elevator for your gear, and really competent crew, and really nice people.
3: Sweet, honestly. Good summarization for someone who hasn't really had much of an experience here.
11: Yeah.
3: How's your experience with AVL Sounds been so far?
13: It's been great. I played a solo show last night, The Gray Eagle, which was super fun. And hanging here with JD for this show at the Orange Peel, it was super fun. This is actually, despite living in this town for 10 years, I've never played here except for during COVID when it was just me and nobody here. But this is my first time playing for people here at the Orange Peel, so that was kind of fun. It's a great stage. We had a lot of fun.
3: I heard you guys both have kind of your own independent musical careers other than the album that you guys put out together.
13: Mm-hmm.
3: Can you tell me a little bit about the individual careers?
13: I think, you know, JD and I have in common that we're both collaborators, and we both have played with a lot of different people, but we have our own solo projects, and we both play banjo, we both play psychedelic music, and that's kind of how we found each other, because people kept sending me JD's music on Instagram saying this is like your long lost cousin here.
3: Yeah.
13: And you know, when I checked it out, you know, I really dug it, and you know, long story short, he ended up moving to Asheville, and we ended up living just 3 minutes away from each other, so we ended up jamming, and we eventually made a record. So, yeah, it was a really, really fun experience, continues to be a fun experience, and, you know, I mean, what's better than one banjo?
3: Right. That's pretty lucky that y'all ended up in the same place at the same time.
11: Yeah, it is.
13: Mm-hmm.
3: I like it a lot. Well, now that you guys are within 3 minutes of each other, what's it like working together on the album that y'all put out?
11: That was an amazing experience. We really didn't have any idea. Well, we thought we had an idea of what we were getting into, and we had planned on doing some things, and then some of that got thrown out the window by the fellow who produced it, and he didn't really tell us what his idea was. We just kind of learned it along the way, and got some of our songs that we planned on, did make it, but most of the stuff was new, and once we figured out kind of how he wanted to make this record, it was an amazing experience, and did things that he produced a record that I would not have seen in my head. So it was a really great experience to let somebody have a vision of other people's work and see how he put it together. And we were kind of instruments to him in a lot of ways in what he had a vision for the project. And so me and him had already been playing together and jamming together, but we didn't work with Kramer as our producer. And he had ideas of putting some jam stuff in between songs and layering different tones and droning noises and some other things to kind of layer our songs in a different way than we might have done by ourselves.
3: I watched some of y'all's show out there on stage, and I gotta say it was very visually entertaining. It was a lot to watch, especially like the glowing banjo. I think that thing's really cool.
13: Thank you. Yeah.
3: So that being said, I'm looking forward to seeing what goes on in the church. That sounds like it's going to be fun.
13: Yeah.
3: JD, can you tell me a little bit about your history with the Butthole Surfers?
11: Well, I joined them when I was 17 years old, turning 18, and left Georgia and lived in a van for years and years with five people and a dog, and we made records and traveled around and stay at people's houses until they'd get bummed out of staying there and they'd find us another show somewhere else. And so we just kept traveling around. And then our shows got bigger and bigger, and then we finally got a house to live in. And then we started on a major label after being on independents for a while. Some things happened with some personnel and some stuff and some issues, and so things kind of slowed down, and at that point I left the band for a while, and then they continued a couple years later without me, and then I started playing with them again in the 2000s, and still to this day I talk with all the guys, and I might be playing with the singer next year doing some shows playing some of our old songs.
3: Sweet. Sounds very exciting. I love to hear it.
11: Yes.
3: All right, you two, is there anything else we want to share with Asheville tonight?
13: I think just that we both have a strong affection for this music community and the people here in Asheville. It's been a beautiful experience being a part of this town, and as someone who's been gone for a year, it's nice to come back. And I mean, I was here through Helene, and it was incredible to witness this community come together and take care of each other. And it's nice to see that, you know, despite all the hardships, that it's coming together and people are, you know, are being positive and being brought together with music, just the old Asheville way. So it's a really beautiful thing. Yeah.
3: That was very beautifully spoken. 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Well, thank you too for coming on here and talking to me. I hope you have a great rest of your AVL sounds.
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16: Buck Meek.
15: And so you have a album that just came out, and you're about to do a show on Friday, if I'm not wrong?
16: Yes, sir.
15: And so what were some of the biggest inspirations on this album? I mean, you've had, this is, correct me if I'm wrong, but your fourth or fifth album now, and they all seem to be kind of a time capsule of where you've been in life or what's going on in the world at this point. What was the biggest draw of inspiration behind this?
16: Death was an inspiration, and my band was an inspiration. I've been playing with a group of musicians that I really admire, and I'm always writing for, you know, the band in my head. Adam Brisbane, Jonathan Wilson played some drums, Jesse QT, James Griffinia produced the album, we got Ken Woodward on the bass, we got a bunch of ambient musicians come through to create this kind of parallel reality on the album, and so I was writing for them too, and yeah, trying to be as confessional as I could with the songs.
15: Yeah, that's fair. And so what's it like being that vulnerable with the song? I mean, is it hard to write something like that, or is it just kind of come naturally for you?
16: It's easier once you let go. I think it's kind of like an endless resource. Once I let myself just be confessional and open up, it, you know, there's no end to it, I guess.
15: No, sure. I mean, is there?
16: You don't really have to decorate it.
15: Yeah, totally. I mean, do you get?
17: 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We have Fade Tooth with Ladder and Bosses at Eulogy, Golden Folk Sessions at Grey Eagle, Sailor Brothers Jamgrass at French Broad Brewery, Country Line Dancing with Christy at Edda's Hideaway, Good Goat at Asheville Music Hall in the One Stop, Heavenly Vipers, Elizabeth Lefty, and the Working Men at the Double Crown, Old Time Jam at Jack of the Wood, Latin Night at One World Brewing West, The OCs with Bridget Dawson are coming to the Orange Peel Rocktober 27th, Beck is at the Thomas Wolfe Auditorium Rocktober 28th, and Bitch Cabal with Wednesday, Snooper, and Mannequin Pussy at Hellbender 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Today, we'll visit Brazil, Mexico, Turkey, Amsterdam, the Caribbean, and France. You'll hear music from Luana Flores, La Negra Mexa, El Gran Silencio, Polo and Pan, Jelly Haha, and Fat White Family. In hour two, as part of the Lucid Pilot interview, we have Kid Funkadelic himself, Michael Hampton. He's a guitarist-composer who traded licks with Eddie Hazel and plays with Parliament Funkadelic to this very day. He just dropped a new solo album titled King Kong. We'll get into that and a whole lot more. 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

to grow up. And I don't know, I should probably eat something. I should probably eat something, you know, sometimes, because that stuff just sets me off. If you've had, you know, if you've had a tough childhood, as I have, you know, we all have, obviously, you know, certain layers or intensities, I suppose. And when I hear those kind of trite statements, it just makes me want to, you know, it just pushes my button. It makes you want to react, because it's similar to asking someone who has been through a war that it's their responsibility to get over their PTSD. Or maybe you meet an unhoused person who's got serious issues and it's their responsibility. There's folks that need help and they may never recover. Maybe they've gone through something traumatic, especially if you've gone through something traumatic as a child. In some cases, you're never going to be okay. You're broken, and you want to try and repair it, and you do your best to try and repair it. And for whatever reason, or you go through times where maybe you think you've got it fixed or licked, and then something happens and you just take 10 steps back. You know, there's so much, kind of like being an alcoholic or a drug addict. And when people make those statements, you just want to punch them in the stomach. But that's the, yes, that's not the right thing to do. You must find the inner peace. Yes. So that's my responsibility today, is find the inner peace. And I'll eat something after I take this break. Hey, I want to say thank you to everyone that came out to the Asheville FM Record Fair. It was our 7th annual, and it was so much fun. It was great to see so many folks out there. I met a new buddy in George. He runs the downstairs garage. He's been there for close to 30 years, and it was great to talk to a local Ashevillian. He was born and raised here. He and his wife have raised their children in Asheville, and it was so cool. We're around the same age or so, he's older than me, and it was cool to talk to a local Ashevillian and then meet some of you who came in and bought some records and hung out with us. It was a big success, and just want to say thank you to everybody who pitched in at the station and all you who came out to visit us down there at the Civic Center. It was so much fun. Can't wait for next year. Let's talk about some music that we played. We played one of my favorite bands. I was kind of crushed when they lost Merve Desdemir. The band is Altin Goon, and the female lead in the band has left, and they're kind of finding a new way, which is awesome. And I'm really excited to hear what Merve does. But we played a song from their first album, which I haven't listened to in ages. The album is called On, and you heard Goja Dunya. It means the big old world. And I realized I'd never really looked at the translation for that. And it's such a cool song. Again, that's Altin Goon from the album On. If you haven't, it's got a really cool trippy cover or of like a stream kind of, or a little small river rolling through a valley, all animated and it illustrated. It's super trippy with the sun setting in the background. They always seem to have that sunset. Kit Sebastian before that, also doing some Turkish psychedelia. That is Göçme, and that means migration. It's the Koshin Moon remix of the Göçme single. And again, migration, I think it's like the most sensual, sexiest song. And I need to look at the lyrics, because it probably has nothing to do with necessarily being sensual. And it's just the way she delivers the lyrics. It's just so, man, I love that jam. And Koshin Moon, great, great job on the remix. Polo and Pond, who I haven't listened to in a long time. I just obsessed with them in 2023. That was Ken Opay from the Caravelle Deluxe album. That is a fantastic album. If you want to listen to just some kind of, if you want to call it four on the floor, dance music done in a psychedelic kind of international type of vibe, it's a great one to relax to, mixing drinks, making dinner. Fantastic. El Gran Silencio from Monterrey, Mexico. That was Frases del Coyote from the Communica Flow Underground album. I don't know, you know, they're one of my favorite bands out of Mexico, and I don't know this album that well. And it came out in 2006. I realized that I don't know this song that well, and I love it. It's so cool. It sounded great coming out of La Negra Mexa. That's the song Mi Rebellion Urbana. That's the single. And they did that together with Mare Advertencia. So that's new this year. And Luana Flores doing a Cantaria featuring Caíta de Francia, the Chico Corea remix. Fantastic. All right, let's hear some more music. This is Walk Faster from Magadam Crocodile, the single. 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Show's Lucid Pilot.

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The show is Lucid Pilot. My name is Nathan D. Duval. We just wrapped up our second long set of music with Fat White Family out of England. They are hysterical. The album is titled Surfs Up, as in Surfs from the Middle Ages, S-E-R-F-S. They're hilarious. That song was Kim's Sunset. Mean, they are out of Austin, Texas. That was Earth Moon from the self-titled album Mean, M-I-E-N. Snooper, who's going to be here on October 30th with Mannequin Pussy and what was that, Bitch Cabal, I think is the lineup at Hellbender. Wow, that's going to be fantastic. The OCs would join Oblivion. That's the back-to-back combo there. You heard Join Oblivion and Subdivision by Snooper, should have said. And OCs are playing, they are playing on the 27th, I believe, at the Orange Peel. Jelly Haha doing Spit from Switcheroo. Jacuzzi doing Fame by Death from Sludge Content. And again, Macadam Crocodile doing Walk Faster at the very top. Folks, we got a great interview with Michael Hampton coming up next from Kid Funkadelic. Sit tight and get funky. 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
1: You're listening to Asheville FM. I'm Nathan D. Duell, and this is the Lucid Pilot interview, where today we have one of the greats, a true funketeer who traded licks with the mighty Eddie Hazel in Parliament Funkadelic. He's carried on the magic of Maggot Brain for over 50 years and still drops visionary albums to this day for use in all media. I'm talking about the one and only Kid Funkadelic, Michael Hampton. He's got a new record aptly titled King Kong. Let's haul off on the one together. Please welcome guitarist, composer, Michael Hampton to the Lucid Pilot interview. Welcome to the show, Mike.
2: Thanks for having me, Nathan. How you doing?
1: Oh, thank you. I'm doing all right. It's good to see you. Thanks for giving us some time. So where are you right now? Where do you call home?
2: Right now, I'm in Mooresville, Pennsylvania.
1: Oh, right. You're right across the river there from the city?
2: From Trenton. Yeah, that city in
1: that's it.
2: About 40-something minutes from Philly
1: from New York.
2: And all that.
1: Oh, okay.
2: Yeah,
1: from Philly.
2: New York. Yeah, right.
1: Gotcha.
2: Tri-state area.
1: Did you live on the West Coast at any point? Have you been kind of bouncing around?
2: Maybe in some time out there just, I think, with Kiddo, this album was messing around with that group, and that was a while back, way back. But no, I never really lived there, but it certain times be there, certain places for either recording or just a layover of some sort, you know?
1: Gotcha. Extended periods, sure. I'm curious, do you know Overton Lloyd, the visual artist?
2: But Overton and I remember being in Detroit, and I was in the room for our first, I got that ARP Odyssey, ARP Avatar. ARP Avatar was like, I guess it was one of the first guitar amplifiers. And it was pretty used compared to the stuff that they have now. But yeah, we'd sit in a room and he'd be doing some drawings, and I'm trying to figure out what's going on with the hookup on that. But yeah, as far as drawing, you know, yeah, we've been kicking it, you know, and it's, I couldn't, you know, I tried to learn a few things. I was sketching, you know, but nothing like how he does it. It's his style, it's his style.
1: Right. Folks, if you don't know who Overton Lloyd is, he is a visual artist, illustrator, animator, and he did the cover for Motor Booty Affair for Parliament Funkadelic. And he also did the claymation on Flashlight. And I just asked because I was in the trailer industry. That's how I kind of got my start in the entertainment industry. And he was one of the first people I met. And he was just so cool. Like he taught me a lot just about the language and what we need to provide. And I'm saying this because he did a lot of freelance work for movie posters. He would he would help build movie posters, and so I delivered to him all the time, and I got to be hanging in his studio once in a while. And he was a super patient, and he would answer any kind of questions. It was just a great person to know as you're kind of getting your foot in the door in entertainment in LA. It was that really good person.
2: Yeah, really open, and he was definitely living there at the time, you know, when I might have been out there for a minute, you know, like you said, extended stay or something, but it wasn't, never really lived out there, you know. I believe he stayed out there for a while, or he moved. I don't know if he's still out there, you know, but Overton, yeah.
1: He's a cool guy. Yeah.
2: A lot of great times.
1: That was somewhere in the mid to late 90s when I was delivering for him. So, it was a while. It's a while ago.
2: I was doing something with the win lose or draw. It was like a TV show.
1: Yeah, that sounds familiar.
2: I don't know if that was it. To the name of it, and then not trying to drop any names, but I think he knows the artists we might be familiar with. The animators is to what's it, the Death Clock or the I was on a Adult Swim.
1: Oh, those guys? Oh, right.
2: What's the,
1: I can't remember. I know you're talking about. I can't remember either, but that would make total sense. They would love him for sure. He'd probably be their hero. That's hilarious. Man, that's
2: so funny.
1: Hey, we're going to definitely get into the new album, King Kong, but I'd like to ask you just one quick question about possibly the telepathy you and Eddie Hazel shared. I mean, you're doing that tour and all those psychedelics and you're really listening to each other. At some point, you're almost kind of like one spirit. How did it sort of develop for the two of you?
2: Well, I mean, when he had first seen me, you know, playing and, you know, in Cleveland, and then when he went to Motown, him and Billy, you know, they did Shaky Ground and Living in a Glass House, but I didn't really get a chance to meet him that time that in Cleveland, where he was just kind of, you know, he was just in the living room. They happened to hear me playing Maggot Brain, whatever. But when he left, it was a while before he came back, because he could always come back and sit in, or however they had it formulated for the band members. I mean, he's original funkadelic in the sense that they started, you know, the group together. I don't know if they signed, you know, and they did some kind of oath or what. I don't know how you form a band, is like, and then you can solidify it, you know, as this is the group. But yeah, we came back. You didn't, we just, like I said, I guess, in like, if you want to call it the telepathy type thing, is him being older than me is like us trying to kick it and all that. But we did stuff like just a little fishing, I think, one time in D.C., just off the pier, and try to sit down and have some you know, lessons or trade something off with him. And just in the hotel rooms, but things are just moving pretty fast. Where would you know, you do a little practicing, and it wouldn't go into like a long time. It wouldn't be a long session, you know. Just get together, jam a little bit, you know, and then I'd go back to my room, or he'd go back to his. It was cool, you know. I kind of, at times, you know, I might have probably got on his nerves a little bit, you know, you know. But you know, it's just
1: kid.
2: being a kid, arrogant. But I basically, when you come on stage and plug in, it'd be like unannounced to me. I never knew when he was going to show up or when he was going to leave, you know. He had his own schedule of sorts. And when he did show up, he listened to some ideas I might have. We were playing. He's always playing. We're always playing off of one another. Me just doing the basics of the figures that were part of the songs, but he would just do all his improv. He'd play all of his like rhythm lead type licks. You know, it wouldn't be really loud unless George or somebody, you know, highlighted him for a solo. But he was always playing. It seems like he was always soloing. Or playing, you know, like whether it be the lead and the rhythm, but the lead and the rhythm would always be together somehow. You know, it just kind of, he's just chucking away, strumming away all the time, you know. like little licks and then the chords. And of course he sings, you know, if he felt like doing that. He pretty much did whatever he wanted to do, you know. And he danced a lot too. He got a few steps in, you know.
1: You know, it makes me wonder. I play drums myself, and one of the most challenging things is just hearing each other sometimes when you're on stage. I remember, before we had we played bigger shows, I was always trying to get the guitarists to put their amps behind me so that I could hear them. Quite often, you know, it goes, you couldn't hear the vocalist, and you just try and dynamically keep it together so that you could hear what the guitarist or the bassist is doing. And how did it work? Like, did you have an onstage mix as you started to get, by the time you got to the late 70s and all that, you're playing the Forum or something. It seems like you would really want to be able to hear him clearly, or Bootsy, or, you know, whatever's going on. How did you kind of work out the mix there live?
2: Bootsy was never a problem to hear him. He's
1: right.
2: He was really
1: Mozilla, I can imagine.
2: He was there. He was like louder than the PA. You know, but I could hear Eddie would his amp would be set next to mine, you know. One time I remember. So I could hear him. He wasn't big on cranking the amp to 11 or nothing like that, you know. I could always hear him right next to me playing. And then later on they had we had the wall, like Aerosmith's old wall, had these crown amplifiers, crown power amplifiers, and the Music Man heads. Somehow they had, you know, one cabinet, a half cab on one side and half of the stack on the other. And so depending on whatever side, you could pretty much hear who you wanted to hear, you know, through to the back wall, back line. But I never really got into, you know, I can't hear somebody in the monitor, or I can't hear this. I was just hearing the room, or I could pretty much hear from the drum monitors. And some of the side fields with the bigger venues and especially with the smaller venues, it wasn't a problem, you know. But sometimes if you didn't mix yourself in the smaller venues, then somebody would probably get drowned out. It usually, the drums would be the loudest, or, you know, but it depends, you know. If we might have a big amp wall, sometimes we get like some little amps, but I don't know. If you're a drummer, you're gonna be beating hard anyway, you know. And you can't hear the foot like you want. But yeah, I never really paid it a whole lot of attention, you know. If somebody said they needed to hear something from me, maybe one thing, but I never said, well, I can't hear this, and the vocals pretty much took all of that.
1: Sure.
2: When it came to like the mix, you know. The vocalist really would trip on that a little, just a lot more than I heard, like the keyboard players or drums or bass player. You know, the bass was always prevalent. I think that the foundation of it, you know, was always pretty much there. George used to be, you know, just to start to show off. And it would be like the Let's Take It to the Stage rhythm, and then he'd just have the drummer, you know, whoever was playing at the time. It was Tiki, Tyrone, or Tyrone Braley, Dennis Chambers. But I don't know, it would go further back in the beginning, because he stopped doing it after a while. But it would just like, give me that foot right there, and it'd just be You know, just that
1: boom.
2: Right. Yeah. It's like a pulse beat. And I guess who's, you know, doing a sound check of sorts, mixing everybody, you know, because they
1: right,
2: do the rhythm right. guitar really low. And then later on, basically we stayed in that realm, keeping it low, and you could hear the drums really well and bass. And then if it came to like him wanting to hear the solo was solo parts, it just went all. Everybody just kind of went, you know, all the way up. They turned it all the way up. You know, it's like may the best mix win or something. You know, it's like you could hear it just all was one big sound. You know,
1: that's awesome. What do you enjoy most about playing Parliament Funkadelic tunes to this day?
2: I'd say it's like doing it had to be so. Sometimes when it gets into the grooves, you know, and they don't want to milk it for too long, like, as they say. But when it's a groove that's there for a while, you know, we used to do on Disco Kid. That had a nice groove, and Standing on the Verge. But we don't do it as much now. You know, pull it out the hat, you know, from back in the day. But as far as I think of just improvising, you know, it's kind of double some lines that I like, and they're not always on the recorded session. It could be like in the Atomic Dog. It's usually the parts that I enjoy. Usually the part is George trying to tell, like, he's like, it's too loud. It's too loud. So I'm always trying to, you know, to max out. And so Cosmic Slop is always one of my favorites if we ever hit that. And then Magman's fine, you know, when it gets to the end, I get to go off a little bit, but it's hard to say, you know, the one particular thing that I enjoy all the time. It's definitely hearing all the other artists solo, and we, you know, like after a while, it just you get to know each individual style of playing, and so a lot of times I'm having fun just trying to mirror some of the solos and some of the lines that might be too, if I played them, they'd be too loud for me to play, you know, but I'd be in the headphones, or I'd have my head next to the guitar, you know, trying to figure out some of the solos and some of the notes that the other artists were doing. But pretty much the louder, more aggressive, like the Atomic Dog, you know, top of that, we get to rock a little bit. But it's just real brief, you know, it's just kind of.
1: Right, get your window.
2: Red Hot Mama, you know, it's just, we'll go into that. A lot, it's quite a bit of that I like. But I can't, it seems like paying attention, I can't try to enjoy something too much. I just, you know, so it's hard to say other than, you know, I like turning it up, you know?
1: Yeah.
2: If I'm gonna do a solo or something, it's like I'm trying to blow the amp up, but I do want it to follow me to the front of the stage if that's where, you know, that's where you should be when you're solo. But a lot of times I find myself standing closer to the amplifier and not going out to the front of the stage because I hadn't gotten into mixing myself in the monitors or got used to that. I usually just let everybody get their mix on, and I figured, you know, the less that I talk it over with the monitor man or the front house, you know, I'm all good just as long as I can hear it from the app itself, you know.
1: Sure.
2: That's where I'm at. But yeah, and I love synth, you know, Danny Petrosian, this keyboards, he's doing like fantastic job. So a lot of listening, you know, and thinking about, well, you know, if I could, I'd have like a little keyboard up there, I'd do some synth, and I'd have a little drum set, and I'd have something up there trying to do what everybody else is doing. I had never really thought about playing horns, you know, any type of wind instrument, but even that, you know, after a while, you just, you know, I just enjoy everybody's the whole mix of everybody playing together.
1: Yeah. Oh, it's beautiful. It's great to hear. You've got a great attitude. I mean, like, after this many shows, I mean, you have to, like you're saying, just remain cool. Find, you know where your space is. Or you have that many people on stage. Sure. I can imagine it must be bananas. So you've got these concept albums that you've been dropping, and one recent one is called Into the Public Domain, where you made all the tracks licensable for anyone. I come from this world specifically, publishing music like this. What inspired this direction?
2: Well, it was more so through the artwork, I believe, and the tracks that we got together and just jammed on in the studio. It's like we got together doing sessions, and then I suppose Phil Artis and later on Joe Niccolo, and I think Shooter Jennings may have had some productive say-so here and there. It was so many people brought together, and then animating it was up to, well, Phil Artis, you know, he was also doing tracks too. So this inspiration basically just kind of, it evolved into whatever concept it was, you know. It almost through the that domain, you know, the thing when like say King Kong or some of these, it might be like Mickey Mouse or King Kong, but the copyrights, or I don't know if it's a copyright. Yeah. It was commercial direction, and then it might have been how I might have been perceived, you know. It might be fun to think of it, you know, just, but don't tell Denzel, you know, it's that King Kong might have something on him, you know. It was a bunch of ideas floating around. I had no idea it was going to be evolving in this way, you know. And before I knew it, that's what I was hearing. There was a booklet, you know, with the depicting the different
1: characters,
2: the pictures of the albums. Oh. You know, the musical directions probably be taken. Like, you got to do some more recording. on some other some other albums or some other CDs, some other music coming up, and it's probably going to be another name or another something associated with King Kong. And but you probably won't say it's Godzilla or some kind of other domain name of some sort. But yeah, that's kind of hard. I had to do my homework on all of it because I didn't ask questions to the people to actually finalize it before they put it out, you know. And here we are talking about it or trying to ask it. Answer a question about
1: that's good.
2: It's just surprised me. I gotta ask that question and find out for the next time I'm asked a question.
1: Sure,
2: because it has been asked but a bunch of times, and I should know it by now, but it just always catches me off guard. I'm just getting into the trying to get used to doing the podcasts and the interviews.
1: Yeah. It's a different world, and it's really well done. Into the public domain. There's so many uses. It sounds great for kids animation, for action adventure. There's so many uses for those songs. In many cases, if you had more succinct endings too, but what I found interesting was that you just made it available to anyone, which is really cool. Why don't we talk more about King Kong, since that's the most recent one you're dropping here. And it feels, I love the main theme, the first song on the album, the King Kong theme. It feels like you're rumbling here through the jungle. Who's the narrator and the female vocalist? Tell us a little bit about this track that kicks off the album.
2: It happens so fast. So cool. I haven't even had a chance to listen to it as much as anyone else, as yourself or anybody else. And I haven't been putting it on loop, just trying to save myself from being, before starting to rehearse it, or I don't know what's in store for it in the future, but I usually like to rehearse whatever I'm getting ready to play. But if I listen to it too much, then I'm kind of, I brainwash myself into something that might not be done, I don't really know. Trying to remember the vocalist name of the novels, I have to listen to it over again. I'm telling you, I've been back to back, and I haven't even had a chance to really read the booklet or the liner notes or look at more of the artwork to do the research. And that's my bad

0: heard the parts that were overdubbed. They may have been overdubbed. I'm sure they were overdubbed because that was overdubbed in my parts. But yeah, to get a sense of how to describe them, you know.
1: I hear you. That right on. So I mean, it's so much work, and then you're jumping. In fact, I heard that you're already, you know, flying away for another tour with Parliament Funkadelic. So I mean, yeah, it's a lot. Why don't we do this? We're gonna play the King Kong theme and Jungle Night. We'll play those two back to back, and I think the audience will get an idea that this is a concept album of taking the King Kong character into the funk of future. So here is, this is Michael Hampton's new album. It's the King Kong theme. Michael Hampton is our guest, Kid Funkadelic. 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This is the Lucid Pilot interview.

Within the uncharted fog of the Indian Ocean lies Skull Island, a nightmare of prehistoric fury. There, a dog reigns over the lost, Kong. When a desperate film crew invades his sanctuary, they capture the eighth wonder of the world for the bright lights of New York. But chains cannot hold a king. In a concrete jungle, the beast will climb for love, and fall for glory.

shadow of Skull Island's jagged peaks, the relentless roar of the Eighth Wonder finally yields to the humid dark. Though Kong's dominance is absolute, his nights are surprisingly tranquil. The silver moonlight pierces through thick canopy leaves, illuminating a silverback king at rest.

0: You are listening to Asheville FM. This is the Lucid Pilot interview. We have guest guitarist composer Michael Hampton with us. You just heard Jungle Night and King Kong off his new release, King Kong. He is constantly on the road. He's got a lot of action. There's a lot going on. And where can we send folks to find you to know what's going on the internet?
1: Well, it's the Bandcamp. It's Michael W. Hampton. Comment on Instagram and Bandcamp.
0: The same, right? It's Michael. Yes, Michael W. Hampton is exactly how you find him. That's awesome. Hey, and so are you? Do you have more? I guess you got more P-Funk dates coming this year. What's happening for the rest of the year?
1: Well, I might be doing something. It's more like a guest thing, but it's the Funketeers, they call it the Funketeers Ball. I think it's the 26th September in Bethesda, nice. Bethesda, Maryland. And it's usually me just with the some other musicians there. I think one of the leaders is lead singers is Tony Cam. I don't know what they call it themselves, and this I'm still waiting to hear back from that, but it's supposed to be like the 10th year that's going on. But as far as the George Clinton and the Parliament Funkadelic, we're supposed to do a jazz festival out in Los Angeles, and I think it got pushed back to pushed up to the next year, you know, so
0: sure.
1: That's gonna be a minute. But I'm like the last to, you know, not one of the last, but I definitely don't get it. Just a lot of people call me and say, well, you guys coming through? You guys, are you coming with them when you coming? Because sometimes they may shift up, change the roster up, you know, but they've been keeping the same, you know, people out, but I rarely know, you know, it just kind of, they come up with the dates, it'll be either one or it might be three. We've been kind of doing these like weekend things, you know, usually like a couple of dates on a weekend, come back home, you know, and you just get the information when you get it. I just get the information when I get in or a ticket, and I'm on my way. And I wish, you know, actually I try not to tell anybody that I'm gonna be somewhere, because I never know if they're gonna change it up or not. You know,
0: right,
1: it's like I'm not the one collecting the deposits. Yes. You know,
0: fair enough.
1: If you want to say it, and then it's like, yeah, but I would love to. To give some advance, you know, like you're going to be doing this and that and the other, you know, in the future. But I think they keep it that way, because they probably don't know either. It just seems like this the business is one of those things where they might promote it before it even solidifies, you know. And it's like you said, it's a concept. It's like fried ice cream is reality, you know. You know, and so we're gonna be there, you know. We got right. I'm coming to your town next week, even though we haven't booked the show yet.
0: We're
1: talking about it, and I'm like, and I'm wishful thinking and all that, and it never materializes. It's like, well, it was a good idea at the time, you know. So but I try not to put anything false out there. Like I was saying, it's probably everybody or yourself, everybody in yourself will know before I will, you know. And then I get a call or something.
0: What's the handle on Instagram, or where, like, is it parliamentfunkadelic.com, or where, if you're looking for more information? If you're looking for more information, where do you find it?
1: Now that I don't. That too is very hard for me.
0: Sure.
1: Saying,
0: you
1: I think I've heard one of the guys, that's one of the vocalists and MCs in 13. He says at the end of the George Clinton, the P-Funk also, part of a Funkadelic, you know, it's all these handlers, and he says at the end of the show, if you get any footage, send them to georgeclinton.com or something.
0: That's
1: something
0: what I'm saying. Yeah, that's what I'm saying, but, right here. The official site is georgeclinton.com, and that's, yeah. You're probably right there. That's exactly where
1: they run it all into that, and I'm not, I mean, although I don't know if I should be, it's either you're all in and on the internet, the computer all the time, which I can get into that, you know, but at the same time, I'm trying to, you know, just, I just say have a life or something, but it's like I would be immersed in all that, and then I kind of get lost in it. So I'm really trying to stick to practicing and shedding like I did before I, you know, got a break, you know, and I'm sacrificing a lot of stuff that I should know about, you know, the websites and stuff like that. But it'll come up. So as long as I can get around, I'm really happy about that. But I figured when I can't, you know, move anymore, and the only way I can get around is going to be on the computer screen or something, then I'll probably be more absorbed in, you know, the internet.
0: Well, you got a show coming up the 22nd in LA at Doc Weller Beach as part of Parliament Funkadelic. I think that's the one you're hitting the road for. That should be awesome. Hey, I want to thank you, Mike, for giving us time today. It's really good to see you, and I'm so happy that you're still out there touring. And I love this album, King Kong. It's fantastic.
1: I appreciate you having me, Nathan. I was like, I was trying to keep it going, you know, any way I can, and I couldn't do it without everybody and yourself out there.
0: Mm-hmm. Amen. We're going to go out here on Beauty Killed the Beast. This is from Michael Hampton, Kid Funkadelic, the guitarist. He's got a new album called King Kong. You're listening to Asheville FM. This has been the Lucid Pilot Interview.

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Sometimes shoegaze, sometimes IDM, sometimes punk, and sometimes genreless. Tune in to Oddity Garden on Sunday afternoons at 3 p.m. You are listening to Asheville FM. The show is Lucid Pilot. My name is Nathan D. Duvall, and we just wrapped up our show. Woo! I hope you enjoyed our interview with Michael Hampton. What a treat. Kid Funkadelic, guitarist composer for Parliament Funkadelic. He is just a wonder. Man, I mean, that dude has seen some stuff, and he's still putting, you know, one foot in front of the other. He plays just magically. It's just fantastic. So I'm hoping to get some more time from him, and we'll probably get our thoughts more together. It's tough. He's on a wild schedule, and he's done a lot of psychedelics. So I want to thank him again for his time. Such a pleasure. Coming up next, you've got Spiral Scratch with DJ Scott. I want to thank you very much for being my friend, and I'll see you next week on Lucid Pilot.

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This is DJ Scott, another episode of Spiral Scratch. Gonna have all local show. I'm gonna try to talk to a minimum. Got a bunch of music to cram into my show here. First off, we have a brand new one from Call the Dex Witness. This is the title track called Bus.

0: All right, like I said, that was a brand new one from Call the Next Witness. And they have album release show this Saturday, August 22nd. I believe it's at 27 Club. So go to the venue's website just to make sure. But yeah, this Saturday, 27 Club, Call the Next Witness.
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0: All right, that was a fun song by Lion Country Ferrari with Vaccinate Me. Before that was Scribblers with the song Cannery. Before that, Drowning Leo with All Fall Down, and started that set off with Mygal Monday with their new song Beth. As of May 4th, North Carolina is currently experiencing its worst drought since rainfall monitoring began in 1895. Excuse me, with half the state, including the Asheville FM listening area, designated as extreme drought territory. That means the risk of rapid spreading forest fires is very high, and burn bans are often in effect. Stay informed on drought conditions and advisories, including burn bans, at ncdrought.org. And let's keep up the local music going here.
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Oh my gosh, we're playing some killer music today. That was just Fashion Bath, excuse me, with From Money. Before that was Werewolf Hours with Planet Arium and Designer. Before that with Do or Die, and started off with Aunt Vicky with Mother Eye. And I'm playing, excuse me, I'm having a tough time talking today. I am playing all Asheville bands today. And I brag about the music scene here a lot, and I hope I'm proving it today that all these bands are here, and I'm proud to call Asheville home because we're surrounded by some great music. And let's see what I got for you here next is the 7th Annual Asheville FM Record Fair was a monumental success. We'd like to thank our sponsors, Appalachian Realty, Sierra Nevada, West Village Market, Mamacita's Taqueria, Malapro.

All right, that was just Warmoans with the song Teams. Before that, Tiny TVs with Sidewalk Soda. Excuse me. And we had Surf Music by YY with their song Mystery Planet. And started that set off with, excuse me, Hide by Secret Shame. I'll tell you, Secret Shame is a band I would like to see play local more. I'm dying to see them again. 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So thank you, Hotel Indigo, for helping us out and keeping us going here. So let's keep, let me figure out what I got going on next. I'm probably going to have to get out of here and make room for the next show, which is People's Radio Hour with Jess and Jen. I'm going to leave you with Long Distance Relationship, Holly 750, Blistering Dissonance, and hopefully I can fit in Cheeks and Harriers of Discord. So I will see you next week, and hopefully my co-host JoJo will be back in town, and I will see you next Wednesday.

0: 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And this is the concert and entertainment calendar for Wednesday, August 19th. 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Tonight, Wednesday, Golden Folk Sessions are at the Gray Eagle. Good Goat is at the One Stop. Grass Underground is at One World Downtown, while Latin Night Wednesdays goes on at One World West. There's an old-time jam at Jack of the Wood. Western Wednesday with Heavenly Viper and Elizabeth and Lefty and the Working Men is at the Double Crown. It's Weird Wednesday open jam at Sly Grog. Bay Tooth is playing with Ladder and Bosses at Eulogy. And Country Line Dance with Christy at Ida's Hideaway tomorrow. Thursday, August 20th, The Moth presents Asheville Story Slam Schooled at the Gray Eagle. Realist with a W with the Up and Up is at the One Stop. Larry Batinsky is at One World Downtown, while Thunder Thursdays goes on at One World West. The Scuffs, St. Cure, and Alla Prima are at Fleetwood's. Cooper, Killer Skiller, and Codapen are at Static Age Records. Buck Cherry, Tyler Bryan, and The Shakedown are at the Orange Peel. There's a bluegrass jam with Drew Matalich at Jack of the Wood. Butts and Boots Line Dancing is at Banks Ave. Harrison Bow, Eli Patterson, and Sierra Carson are playing at Eulogy. On Friday, August 21st, Carson Peters is at the Gray Eagle. Brain Emoji is at the One Stop. Kyle Tuttle is at Asheville Music Hall. Bold Burlesque at the Odd. The Scribblers and Tentative Decisions is at Fleetwood's. Voidhammer, Harsh Realm, and Orca are at Static Age Records. The Wood Brothers are playing with Rick Robertson at the Orange Peel. Utility Players are at Jack of the Wood. Sit a Spell Old Time Session at Ginger's Revenge. 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Emo Night Brooklyn at Eulogy. My Name is Ned and Jacob Reel at Ida's Hideaway. Sirius B is at New Belgium. It's Dub Techno Night at Ayurprana Listening Room. And the Hazy Hideaway is at Sierra Nevada in Mills River. 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The views and opinions expressed on this show are not necessarily the opinions of Asheville FM, its board of directors, or program sponsors. My name is Jess. I am an artist, community weaver, and caregiver here in Asheville, and I'm joined by my co-host.
1: Hey y'all, my name is Jen and I'm a local community weaver also. I'm gonna claim that with Jess.
0: Yeah,
1: I'm with the Asheville Area Tenants Union. I'm their staff organizer and I'm the co-chair of Asheville Food and Beverage United, and I'm y'all's Western North Carolina delegate to the Southern Workers Assembly. And today I know I'm always excited about these topics, but today, this is a really important topic. If y'all remember back on, I think, like May 13th, we came on and we were very angry at City Council for the surveillance stuff.
0: Rawr!
1: So we're back and we're still angry. But we have guests with us today and we're going to be talking about mass surveillance. This week, Communities Against Mass Surveillance, or CAMS, is doing a week of awareness. What is the current state of mass surveillance in Asheville and Western North Carolina? Is there a difference between flock and axon? Well, we have our guests who have been doing tons of research and organizing around this issue. So let's dig in with them about this topic that is already impacting all of us deeply. Today, we have Steve Cooperman joining us in studio, and we have Nicole Lopez joining us virtually. We'll let y'all go ahead and introduce yourselves, then we'll get into the conversation. Nicole, why don't you go ahead and tell the folks who you are and what you're up to?
2: Hey, I'm Nicole. Thanks so much for having me on. I am a technologist, software developer, and so IT director at an abortion fund called Midwest Access Coalition. And I used to work at a place called Digital Defense Fund, which was very focused on cybersecurity guidance and implementation support with tech for folks and for organizations and individuals in the abortion access movement. So I've been focused on the technical kind of side of abortion access work, aka criminalized, criminalized use cases of tech and criminalization of people trying to access healthcare services. So for a while now, we've been, thinking about how data can be used to create a trail of people accessing healthcare, like abortion or like gender affirming care, and then having that data trail be used against them. So for actually years ago, I remember talking about the threat of the automated license plate readers as something that could crack down on cross-state travel to access criminalized healthcare. Just a few weeks ago, I saw a headline in my inbox from like 404 Media about like somebody who had been criminalized and had been investigated due to his due to flock data showing that he had traveled across state lines to legally in one state purchase weed. And so these things are already happening, right? So anyways, that's who I am. I Midwest Access Coalition is where I'm at. We do travel support. And then also locally, I've been organizing with CAMS. This really popped out of just like showing up at city council and people being angry together. Mm-hmm. Also organized with Techies for Reproductive Justice and Code with Asheville.
1: Nice. That is an impressive background. I can't wait to dig into this topic with you. And Steve, why don't you tell the folks about yourself?
3: Sure. My name is Steve, and my professional background is in the field of organization development, which is and my work has largely been around bringing groups together to work through issues. Even whether it's in a business or organization, how to have more productive dialogue and make better decisions based on listening to each other. So,
0: what listening to each other? That's crazy. No, who wants to do that?
3: But I would say I am also. What was the term you used to describe yourself?
0: Community weaver. Community I was thinking weaver. That too. You definitely are one of those. You're one of us.
3: So technically, I'm retired.
0: I think this is like the third different context I've run into, maybe fourth, where like I just keep running into Steve in community places and being like, oh yeah, of course you're here too. Good. Yeah.
3: So some of the projects I'm involved locally are around food systems work and community gardens. How do we become more self-sufficient and more connected with each other, taking care of each other? Which is partly why this issue is of interest to me. And let's see, what else am I involved with? I'm involved in an alternative education project. Mm-hmm. So I've been tracking more broadly, more globally, the issue of the attempts to potentially put more controls and limitations on our freedoms. But it really wasn't until there was an event I'm sure we'll talk a little bit about what actually happened, but there were two key city council meetings. I didn't even really know what was going on locally until the night before the second city council meeting, where there was a session that I think Nicole was part of organizing, where there's a panel, and people were just presenting their concerns in a very, you know, reasonable, well-researched way. And I was super impressed. I was like, oh yeah, this really makes sense to me. And then I didn't go to the city council meeting, but I watched it online. And even more folks coming in with saying, here's the research that we did and here are our concerns. And one after the other, this is amazing. And then it comes to what happened when the city council, when the mayor just said, okay, we're going to vote, and everybody's screaming, wait, we all haven't had a chance to speak. And then I already been made aware of that they'd pretty much already made up their decision. Mm-hmm. But there was something in that moment that was just
1: infuriating.
3: It was infuriating, and not even infuriating. It made me cry. I cried watching that. I was just like, I can't believe. You know, on the one hand, I'm definitely somebody who doesn't completely trust government, but on the other hand, there's this thing I just can't believe that this is how we're showing up in this community.
0: In a town that touts itself for so much like community, good feeling, and progressivism, to have such a sham and banana republic of like, why do we even have city council? Why do we even have city council meetings? Why not make the decisions yourself then? Like, let's stop pretending.
3: Yeah.
0: And then we can go storm the castle. No.
1: Sorry. You go ahead, Steve.
3: No, go ahead.
1: You just like riled me up.
0: Sorry.
1: It's okay.
0: I'm furious.
1: Me too. And to your point about the kangaroo court, I heard from a sitting council member right now that they do in fact make up their mind before they go in, and that they think that that is the best way to go about
0: these
1: things.
0: Well, it's so much easier, and because like, we don't know anything. What could we possibly contribute to the democratic process? Who are we but a bunch of rabble idiots?
1: Yeah. And we said, well, what's the point of us making public comment then? And this person said, well, you know, we just want people to feel
0: it
1: like they're heard.
0: It makes people feel good. Yeah. It makes it seem like maybe this is a democracy.
1: Yeah, exactly.
3: Yeah. Well, and there's so many pieces in this to unpack. And so I'm going to try to name a couple of them, because there's the issue of the technology, and then there's the bigger issue of mass surveillance and what the concerns are with that beyond the technology.
0: Keep us on track, Steve.
2: Wait, but I'm not done with city council yet.
3: Yeah, no. But I'm just going to name the other.
2: Wait, to put a bow on that. Like, the way that they've behaved was like not surprising. Given things I've seen from them before, in terms of like steamrolling public comment, and in terms of engineering the meeting such that like people had to wait for a really long time to speak, stacking the agenda. Like, I guess, like, I feel like I had my heart broken about city council over the way that they treated people showing up for in calls for a ceasefire for Palestine. And like, the behavior that they have, like, that the way that they treated the public with the surveillance issue was also just like so reminiscent of that, like in terms of like the disrespect and the engineering of that. I had to say that right there within that same context.
3: Yeah, all I was wanting to do was just name these two chunks. There's that, the chunk of the technology and the mass surveillance, and then there's the chunk of our democratic process. That there's so much to unpack our so-called democratic
0: and
3: process.
0: And I don't think that these two things are not connected. I mean, only a governmental system that can treat people that way would think it's reasonable for us to accept mass surveillance, right? Mm-hmm. You have to think that people's personhood is not something to consider. Sorry, words are not coming easily
1: words
0: right now,
1: are
0: but
1: hard.
0: You know, you have to think that way in order to think, it's fine. We'll just take pictures of everyone while they're walking around town.
3: And that's why this issue is bigger than just the mass surveillance, because, again, there's other decisions that will be made going forward in the same kinds of approach would be taken.
0: It feels like a first little chip at our humanity. Not a first. I mean, obviously, there have been many chips at our humanity, but, like, this feels like a very significant blow to feeling like our government, our local city government, who can see us and goes to the same grocery stores as us and lives in our neighborhoods, that they don't see us as full human people deserving of respect and rights.
3: And this is where I would see this as an opportunity for us as the community members to come together and say, no, this, your job is not to make decisions for us, but it's for you to steward the desires of the people who live here.
1: Mm-hmm. Mm-hmm. That's exactly right.
0: Excellent. Okay, so let's start with, I feel like we have jumped in a little bit.
1: Yeah.
0: But a brief bit of background context for listeners who maybe didn't hear our two previous episodes about this or aren't really sure what we're talking about. Our city recently signed a contract with a company called Axon, right?
1: Mm-hmm.
0: To surveil all of us, to install cameras all over town to watch every move that everyone makes. And they did this without any input from the community. The community came to speak against it, and they decided to do that anyway. And so people have been mobilizing against this. People have been doing a lot of educational events. And you two are here as part of Citizens Against Mass Surveillance, correct?
3: Communities.
0: Yes. Even better.
1: Yes.
0: So tell us a little bit about that organization. What is the purpose? And this week is a week of action. And so we'd love to hear a little bit about that. Nicole, you want to take it?
2: Sure. So the week of action is actually bigger than locally. This is a whole national week of action. You can find out more on noalprs.com. But CAMS, or Communities Against Mass Surveillance Asheville, is a group that just kind of came together this year, in response to the prevalence of surveillance in Asheville, and basically came together through pushing back at city council. But there's also, you know, folks in Madison County, folks in Haywood County, who are also pushing back against this in a coalition. And what we're trying to do is resist surveillance, resist the proliferation of surveillance, resist the rollout of surveillance technology, and honestly, like, imagine and make space for there to be safety beyond surveillance. Surveillance is not inevitable. This does not have to be the only way that we are investing our public safety dollars. Cameras are in response to crimes, and like, what is a crime anyways? You know, like, there is like a whole political designation of who is a criminal, and then what it's okay to do to them if they are a criminal. So anyways, that's what CAMS is, is kind of like a big tent organizing effort for anybody who is trying to resist the surveillance, the expansion of surveillance in Asheville and just in general.
3: And I'll just add that this is the second event that we've, there's been two events already this week as part of the Week of Action, and we've got a third one coming up on Friday evening at Cooperative Coffee starting at 6. It's going to be a combination of some info sharing, Q&A, speaking out, giving people a chance to speak out about how they feel about all of this, and then also a dance party. And we're calling it, do you have the title in front of you, Nicole? I have it somewhere here. Anyway, I can't find it.
0: I'll see if I can find it, because I know you sent us the
2: schedule. Have it. Okay. I have it. It's Surveillance Technology and What We Can Do to Stop It. A celebration.
0: Who decided to add a dance party to this event? And can I thank them or high five them? I really like I feel like this is the second event I've heard about where it's, we're going to talk about this hard thing and then we're going to dance. And I just really appreciate this is something, maybe we need to have a dance party after the show every week.
1: I love that idea.
0: Because I've noticed this is the second week. Yeah, this is the second week in the row where I'm like, after the show, just kind of like, I'm so angry. I can't, I need to complete my stress cycle. So if I could shake it out, that would be great. I love that. Dance it off.
1: Yes.
0: Cool. Well, what can people expect at this event? Well, I guess you kind of said there's going to be talking, speakers, dancing.
1: Who's the DJ?
2: We can give a breakdown. So it's going to start off with an info share. So just kind of an orientation with some presentations and speakers about what is happening, what's happening right here in Asheville at the local and state and regional level with surveillance, as well as ways that we can work together to stop it. And then we're going to, that's just going to be for 30 minutes though. It's not going to be like getting lectured, more kind of like, hey, here's some quick and dirty information. And then moving into a Q&A and discussion. So it's an opportunity for like an hour and a half, like 6:30 to 8, for community members to ask burning questions about surveillance or just share comments, speak out against mass surveillance, pitch new ideas, maybe express what would make you feel safer that's not a camera. Or, you know, I think I think there are really hard questions here about like if a camera is making me feel safer, like, and I'm not being presented with an alternative, then where do we go from there? Right. And so like we being able to like make space for community members to get into the Q&A to discuss together in like a facilitated kind of Q&A style. And then 8 to 10 dancing, DJ Kutsu, shout out to DJ Kutsu, who's going to be bringing the music for us.
0: Asheville FM,
2: I'm a dancer,
0: alum.
2: And it really helps me get through, move through the rage into action.
3: Yeah, and I'll add, in terms of the format, it is in part in reaction or response to how the regular process goes, which is, okay, we're going to tell you what you're going to talk about. You're going to have 2 minutes. Different people will speak, but there's no dialogue. They've already made their decision, and it's, yeah, because they have to do this. They get public comment, but it isn't a real dialogue. It becomes very oversimplified of what the issue is and what we might want to talk about. So we're part of what we're trying to do is show that there's a different way to work through these issues.
0: I love it. Be the change.
1: Yes. Imagine that, like a world where the community comes together and listens and has conversations and decides collectively what the best course of action for the community is. I mean, that just, it doesn't seem like we're asking for too much, really.
0: No, those things are hard.
1: They are hard.
0: They're simple, but they're difficult.
3: And I do want to say, because we did this, the virtual panel last night, and we had some people speak from other places where they're working through these issues. And I think people were a little saddened to hear the experience they're having in other places where the city officials are actually, or the governmental officials are listening and are able to show up and have these conversations. I mean, for me, I don't know how you felt about that, Nicole, last night, but it made me sad.
2: Yeah. I mean, I hear that like people are like, what happened to Asheville? Mm-hmm. Like in the triangle, apparently like officials are like, what is happening there? And like, I mean, it was kind of jarring, I guess, just like to realize how low my expectations have been based off of what we've been seeing. Yeah. I mean, that was definitely stark.
0: Well, and I think when you look at other things too, you mentioned the triangle, and I know there's, Kim Roney has been pointing out the model that's going on there for alternative community policing and the ways that they're, trying different ways to have a response to people who are in crisis in the community than other than calling the police. And that model seems to be really successful, and it's diverting a lot of people from incarceration and from, a kind of dangerous situation with armed people. And so it is really disheartening. Like, we have been known, this town has been known for so long as the like iconoclastic hippies of North Carolina. And now somehow there's still some sort of shiny image of like, oh, we're not like the rest of the state. But there's this sort of, I don't know. You know what I'm saying? It's frustrating.
3: Well, and speaking to the piece you mentioned about the things that Kim's talking about, I've seen the slides that they're putting together for the presentation on Friday night, and a piece of it is going through these programs in other places that have been extremely successful outside of policing. Mm-hmm. So I'm finding it, the more I get exposed to all of the stuff, I'm actually, there's a part of me that is hopeful.
0: Yeah. Well, thank you. That's nice to hear. Mm-hmm. Maybe let's end on a hopeful note. While we're there, let's hold on preciously to that and have a little music break, and then we can come back and depress ourselves again. Does that sound good?
1: Let's also end with some hope and some action.
0: Oh, yeah. No, we always end with solidarity and future building. Okay, so, but we're going to listen to a song by Tiny Ruins from the album Somewhere Meant for the Sea. This is You've Got the Kind of Nerve I Like. Stay tuned to the People's Radio Hour here on Asheville FM.

Penny Ruins here on 103.3 Asheville FM, where programming support. Hold on, I didn't go to. Okay, if you're just tuning in. Oh, wait. I am a professional. Are you interested in what makes Asheville FM tick? 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I'm not a professional, actually. 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

0: surveillance stuff and like seeing like what's on the Flock transparency portal, what's on the Axon transparency portal. I ended up coming across the Buncombe County Sheriff's Office co-responder dashboard. So we do have a community co-responder unit with the Buncombe County Sheriff's Office that is an alternative crisis model where law enforcement's paired with behavioral health professionals. And I'm just like reading this off of their website, right? And like the dashboard, the thing that's that like really stuck out to me on looking on their dashboard, since April 1st, 2024, Buncombe County Sheriff's Office has been dispatched to 15,363 calls for service, where the nature of that call aligned with co-response. A co-responder unit responded to 1,579 of those calls, which is like 10.28%. So like we already have something where it is trying to divert, right? Or like where we are pairing the like mental health professional, but we're only utilizing it in 10% of the times when we would be. Like, can our funding go towards that instead? Like, is our Flock cameras and Axon cameras going to, staff that up,
1: No, the answer is no. Cameras can't do that, unfortunately.
2: No.
1: I think I do want to give a shout out to some of the other systems that people are working on in town. You know, the fire department also has the rest team.
2: Oh, yeah.
1: There's the community paramedics. We're slowly, trying to put together these resources where someone can call someone who's not the police when there's someone in crisis. And again, I just want to point out that having a camera pointed at a street is not going to stop anything bad from happening.
2: No.
1: But having professionals, caring professionals who can help people who are in crisis might stop some bad things from happening. If we had had things like that, I'm just thinking of things that have happened in my neighborhood where like that could have changed the game. If someone had known to call that person, to
2: Yes.
1: call that team, it could have helped someone out.
2: Right.
3: I'm looking at the slides for the program in Durham that was a it was called Holistic Empathetic Assistance Response Team. They reduced crime reports by 60% and arrests by 56%.
2: Whoa.
3: And it says they saved the police department more than 8,000 hours of time.
2: Wow. They should like that,
3: And th
1: right?
3: and then this other program that's in Denver. The cost of the response was half that of if the police versus if the police is responding. So,
1: So it saves time, it saves money, it saves people from being arrested, it prevents crime. What about cameras? Do we know anything about the statistics on whether communities with cameras are safer or have less crime?
3: Nicole, you want to take that one?
0: I mean, no, I don't know those statistics. I mean, like, I think more resourced communities have less crime. And I guess also I'm just having trouble with the word crime because it's such a political decision of like who to criminalize. I mean, just like the panhandling ordinance. I'm still mad about the panhandling ordinance. And like, just like that is something where that's a decision, that's a discretionary decision that then ends up putting somebody into a system that then can take their freedom away, right? Or keep them like, I guess like that is the safety and security are not the same thing. And I guess like there's this idea of like we're talking about security, like secure from what and secure from whom. And like a lot of the a lot of the technology of policing and of prisons and of, like, and it's called public safety, right? But like a lot of that is enforcing a certain social code. It is enforcing property, right? It's like protecting property and it's like centered around laws. And like I guess like I'm like there are

0: like, I guess like it's a political decision. Like there are certain like things that we'll call crimes that are like very, very obviously cut and dry and harmful, and like, you know, murder, like that taking somebody's life, you know, steal. Like there are things that have high impact on people's lives in ways that there does have to be like rectification and like safety does have to be reclaimed, right? But then there's also types of crimes that enforcement of it is really a choice and is really more of a factor of like people being put into desperate circumstances. So like I guess I don't really see the preventative aspect of these cameras. I mean, like it does up the stakes. I mean, actually, that's not true. I mean, like cameras do have a preventative type of element in terms of like it's a deterrence. In terms of like prevention of kind of like a physical security event, a camera can serve as a piece of deterrent, but does the camera need to be on to deter? Does the camera need to be connected to a national database that is searchable by ICE or that is easy for somebody to go stalk their ex with, who anybody who has access, you know, like there's, and also like, what is the trade-off, right? Like there's so much kind of potential for more crime to be done, right? And if we think about what ICE is doing as a crime, then tooling like Flock is facilitating a crime at scale, right? And like if we think, you know, like tooling like Flock and like these cameras are facilitating crimes of, you know, like intimate partner violence. And so what I guess like is the recovery of the stolen vehicle? Like how many stolen cars being recovered versus how many, you know, like cases being solved and like life, you know, like I'm not going to deny that like real-time systems can't interrupt a real-time situation. But what else does it introduce? And are there other ways to accomplish that that don't infringe upon everybody's civil liberties? Because the way that this is going, the way that this tech is connected, it's not just a matter of a camera. It's a matter of like cameras that are able to, that have so much capacity to not just be a camera, be a sensor, right? Be a sensor of like a Bluetooth connection. So your AirPods, your car, Bluetooth connection, your phone's Bluetooth connection. So then your phone gets placed at different places, and then your phone has all sorts of other data on it from like all of your browsing history and all of your app history and maybe your location of where you've been going because it's all in Google Maps. And like there are definitely like measures we can take to reclaim our privacy in this type of scenario, but like these systems will enable harm. And like I feel like when we're talking about public safety, we're also not talking about the amount of people who are dying in prisons and who are dying in ICE detention facilities and who is like lives are being ruined. Like that's a very high stakes, you know, like I guess like this is, it's a hard conversation to have. And one of the problems with like, I'm going to call it tech solutionism, and this idea that we can just like buy a fancy new tool and sidestep the hard and messy problems of like humans being accountable to each other. Like, that is the hard part about public safety. Like, we have to, and I guess like that's something where like the tools, I build tech. Like, that's part of what I do for a living is I build tech. And like, tech is not a cure-all. People have to use it, and if people have to engage with it in order for it to work. And if our systems are working in a way where they are massively, like disproportionately harming people of color, like that's what our systems are doing. You know, I guess, sorry, I think I've like lost my thread a little bit, but like it's just, we need to be able to move the conversation beyond a shiny tool and a tool being used to address these issues. And like there is, or there's such an entrenchment of inequity in our systems that like what gets enforced? What are we enforcing when we're enforcing the system?
1: Yeah, this goes to this bigger issue of the polarization where we oversimplify the issue. It's like cameras are no, or the police says the police say this is going to help us in our work, and it becomes very easy for people to not engage in a deeper dialogue about all of these other connected issues. So related to what Nicole was talking about, the criminalization, there are a lot of people concerned about this because right now we have an administration that is criminalizing some things that I personally don't think are criminal acts. They're going to put people in jail for criticizing the administration or whatever. So we constantly have to be aware of who's making those decisions about what constitutes criminal acts. And yeah, going back to even looking at the things that are doing harm, the statistics are pretty clear. Putting people in prison does not reduce crime. We have a criminal system. We have more people in prison in our country than anywhere else, I mean, percentage-wise. And so it's pretty clear that putting people in prison, punishing people for crimes, isn't reducing crime. In the same way that the statistics are showing, at least what I've seen, Atlanta has the most cameras. They've got the biggest system. Crime is not going down there. Mm-hmm. The Flock folks are saying, well, in cities where the cameras are in, crime's going down. Well, it turns out it was just, the decrease in crime is consistent across all cities, whether they have the cameras or not.
2: When you look at a control, it's actually
1: Yeah, so they're cherry picking the data to try to convince people to pay them money so that their business is more successful.
2: Yeah. And I mean, not even to mention the privatization of prisons and the quotas that ICE agents are required to fill so that those prisons are full of people so that their shareholders make money.
3: I'm so angry.
2: I'm
3: seething with all of this.
2: Thank you, Nicole, for everything that you said, because every time I was tempted to be like, and another thing, you were saying it already. Mm-hmm. So thank you for that.
0: I mean, we have our system is already unacceptable. It's unacceptable how many people we have in prison in this country. Mm-hmm. Like, we are a global anomaly. And then
2: when we want to make it so it's easier.
0: So cut and dry of when did that proliferate? Oh, after the civil rights movement. Like, this is really clear. It's very clear. Like, it's very clear racism, and it's very clear death making. These systems, yeah. Anyways, I'm gonna just the forced labor in prison and in ICE detention. Let's call they're concentration camps. They are denying people health care and putting them in conditions that will lead them to death. And it's just so unacceptable. And then we want to do that at scale with AI. And that's what we want to scale.
2: And with new presidential orders about what is constituting a crime, having quote unquote extreme, subjectively extreme views on various aspects of life that until this moment, that's been one of the hallmarks of American society is we can have different and even extreme views about things like what is a family, what is gender,
3: what's it mean to be American?
2: What does it mean to be American? What religion should you practice? Mm-hmm. I mean, these are things that are central to what we say makes this country great. And now that's being called into question about whether actually having a different view than the main quote unquote mainstream, which I don't actually know is the mainstream, is criminal. And I think that's a thing that is scary for people to face is that, and you know, when we said our topic is a fascist surveillance state, I think it's very, very frightening for people, especially people who are in sort of a nice middle class, safe, and by safe here, I think what we mean is comfortable,
3: right?
2: Bubble of American society to face that,
3: actually, that bubble is fragile.
2: It's very fragile. Go, Jen, go.
3: So we don't have a lot of time left, and I feel like it's really important that we discuss the kind of bait and switch that's happening from some of our city council folks and the mayor. You know, jumping on this, oh, well, Flock is bad. Yeah, we agree. No Flock, whatever, you know. So I feel like, you know, they're doing that to placate people, and it really makes me angry because they're acting like we're stupid, you know, like, oh, really? Okay, we're not going to have flock, all is well. The other surveillance, you know, system is fine, Axon. So I think it's

0: really important that maybe we like unpack that a little bit, and so that people understand that there is no difference. Like, it's just which private company is providing the software and the technology to surveil us.
1: It's the tool, not the brand.
0: Exactly. Thank you.
2: And so, just to give a little context, Jen's referring to Esther Mannheimer just posted a video saying, oh, we've talked to everybody. We've talked to experts around the country. We're hearing what people are saying, and I'm going to recommend that the council cancel the contract with Flock.
1: Should we hear the announcement?
0: Mm-hmm. Okay. Yeah. You ready?
1: Yeah.
3: There's been a lot of consternation, concern, and discussion around Flock cameras, not just in Asheville, but all across the nation. Here in Asheville, we have 11 Flock cameras that are actually operated by the city. Of course, there are other Flock cameras in this community that the city doesn't control, but there are 11 in the city's system. So, after hearing you loud and clear, and talking with others, consulting with experts, I have decided that what we need to do is ask the city manager to terminate our Flock contract. What this will mean is that those cameras will be removed and we will no longer have access to the Flock system. We need to do this to make sure that this technology is not moving faster than we are. We need to protect our citizens. We need to protect our civil liberties. But we also need to keep our community safe. This will allow us to regroup and make sure that our policies not only keep our community safe, but also protect people's privacy. I hope that the council will support this call to terminate the contract at our city council meeting this Tuesday night. I look forward to hearing from you as we move forward with this together.
1: All right, so the number one question, of course, then is, are we also canceling the contract with Axon?
0: Of course not.
1: I mean, she did say we're going to retool and protect civil liberties. Those 11 cameras will be gone. What was the contract? How many cameras were in the contract that they just signed?
4: Oh, you mean the contract that they haven't even fully released the details to the public, but they already authorized the city manager to sign in this for apparently like 7.5 years?
0: Yeah, that one.
1: Contract? Yeah, that contract. Yeah, yeah. But good thing those 11 cameras will go away. Maybe now there will be 70. We don't know.
0: That message was just so insulting. Because it's like, oh, we're listening to you. You don't like Flock, so we're getting rid of that one. That is not what we said.
1: This is like the kind of parents who are like, when the kid is like, I don't like pizza, you know, and they're like, okay, well, guess what? I made you tomato cheese bread.
0: That's a great analogy, Jess.
1: Right?
0: Yes. We're not buying it.
2: Well, and Nicole, because... this speaks to what is our response as a community going to be at that city council meeting. So what are your thoughts about what our response might be?
4: I mean, honestly, I'm thrilled for the this is a win. This is a win. Mm-hmm. There is a win in this. Mm-hmm. And I'm thrilled that there's some action. This is honestly better than what I thought would happen. You know, like I was. So that's cool. I do think it does give them an easy out to then just be like, well, we did listen, we did something, but we still have Fusus, we still have Axon. Like that's basically, let's take this win and ride this wave of momentum to be like, get the Axon, no surveillance. Because I mean, honestly, by her own words, by Esther's own words, okay, let's move at the speed, like let's make sure the tech isn't moving faster than us. Okay. Axon is definitely moving faster than the city of Asheville.
1: Mm-hmm.
4: Like, I mean, that's just like they have, I mean, I don't know. I'm just like looking at, I was just on a panel like a couple weeks ago about Axon is coming for Flock and why it's the same technology, if not more expansive, honestly, like Flock is more tethered to the license plate readers. Axon is a lot more expansive. They get into drones. They get into taser drones. Oh, they acquired an AI-powered emergency response provider and have like this acquired a different company with a drone as a first aid responder model. Their entire ethics committee, AI ethics committee, quit, I believe, last year. So, I mean, like there are major concerns with the amount of data that Axon is commodifying. Axon is also like their entire price model, like it goes up every year. Like the Chuck Edwards money is for like, it's only for so long. And then like we're locked into a contract. I mean, to me, it's not about just the money part. That money could be spent though. Mm-hmm. And so many different ways that would, I think, actually make the community safer, like expanding the bus routes or like expanding the community co-responder program. But I digress.
1: Shelters.
4: Basically,
1: shelters.
4: We're going to be mm-hmm. pressing for more transparency around the Axon contract because the full details have not been released. Ultimately pushing, the big ask is we want it canceled. We want it gone. At the very least, we need some transparency around it, though. Like we need to see the full details so the public can meaningfully engage with it. And then we also, Axon is powering the Real-Time Intelligence Center. The Real-Time Intelligence Center has an advisory group, but who's on it? Who's on the advisory group? How is the advisory group accountable to the public? How is, you know, like none of that has been revealed. So basically the call to action is still, we need to show up and show up in force to really keep the pressure up and keep this momentum up because we're not just talking about Flock. Flock is the company that got caught. Mm-hmm. They're the ones who got caught, you know, with.
1: Well, they're like the Kleenex. The Kleenex of surveillance, right? Like it's a brand name that people recognize mm-hmm. and people don't know the name Axon yet. And I think they will. And when they do, they'll realize that it's insidious.
0: Real quick follow up question to back it up just a little bit for Nicole. You say this, there is a win in there. And I agree that there is a win. But to me, I think the win is that it is quite obvious that they're scared of the way mm-hmm. the community feels. Yes. Do you feel like that is the win?
4: Yes. I feel like the win is that they feel like they have to do something.
1: Keep going. It's all right.
4: Yeah.
1: I pushed the button.
4: You know, I think that they were like, oh, no, like we do need to do something because people are angry about this. And so we can't be appeased. We can't just like take the cookie. Right. We mm-hmm. need to be able to like keep pressing. Mm-hmm. But yeah, I think the win is also in the organizing momentum that we've been gathering around this.
0: Heck yeah.
1: Yeah. Okay, we have to wrap up, but tell us really quickly about what else you all have going on. And then you also mentioned there's some events in Madison County.
4: Yeah, this Friday we have a celebration. About that's the Q&A and dance party, info share Q&A and dance party at Cooperative Coffee from 6 p.m. to 10 p.m. We'll be learning about surveillance, speaking out against surveillance, and then dancing it off. So that's Friday. And then also in Madison County, if you're up in the Marshall area, there are going to be two privacy events. It's very cute. Popsicles for Privacy. So that's going to be tonight, actually, at 5:30 at the Beach Glen Community Center. And then this Sunday, August 23rd at 12 p.m. at the Beach Glen Community Center. So get popsicles and learn about surveillance.
2: And one other thing to mention is there is a website, camsavl.org, where we have a lot of information about the issue and what's going on.
1: Excellent.
4: And show up to City Council. Show up to the City Council meeting this Tuesday.
1: Tuesday at 5, correct?
4: Mm-hmm.
1: Yep. City Council is always there. And evidently, they really are interested in what we have to say.
0: Sounds like it. So let's give it to them.
1: All right. Thank you both so much for being here and for doing such amazing work and organizing in our community and for being so passionate and heartfelt about people and our human community. I love it. Thank you listeners for tuning in, and don't forget that we also want to hear from you. This is technically your show because you are the people, so drop us a line. You can email me jess@ashvillefm.org. you can follow us or DM us on Instagram at People's Radio Hour, but again, fascist surveillance state, so at your own discretion. Stay tuned because coming up next is Slumber Party, but first tell them
0: solidarity, y'all.
1: That's right. See you next week.

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I'm Allie, and we are kicking off some slumber party. Stay tuned.

0: Slumber party. It's a party. Michelle's
1: slumber
0: here.
1: Slumber party. It's a party.
0: Remember that rendition yeah. of the theme song? So good. There's yeah. so many and they're so yeah. good.
1: But I love our song, like, that was generously given to us as our...
0: As our theme song.
1: Yeah. yeah.
0: By yeah. Eleanor Underhill.
1: Yes.
0: Shout out.
1: I love this song.
0: Oh my gosh, the whole crew oh, is here.
1: We're all here.
0: We're all getting settled and we're all actually yes. here, which is wild.
1: Yes.
0: It's just wild.
1: It's always fun.
0: Yay. Well, happy Wednesday, y'all.
1: Yeah. Happy Wednesday.
0: Michelle, Jake,
1: good
0: and
1: to
0: Alan
1: see you.
0: Hanging.
2: Good
1: I
2: to
1: heard
2: see
1: y'all
2: you.
1: Were hanging this weekend.
2: Yeah, we saw the improv, the Star Trek improv show at NC Stage Company, and
1: was
2: I thought it was
1: fun?
2: Quite fun.
0: I thought it was really fun.
2: Really funny.
0: It was so sweet. Actually, yeah. I was like, I'm still struck by exactly how everything came together, and it was just left me feeling like so sweet.
1: Oh,
0: my heart! Like oh. it was really lovely well, the way they did it.
2: It was sweet because, well, I mean, for many reasons, but one is because they asked the crowd for basically the central theme of the story at
1: right.
2: the beginning.
1: And oh, okay.
2: Someone in the crowd said, "A type of love that is not only for." Others, but basically like a deep self-love.
1: Mm-hmm.
2: And so
1: wow.
2: they mm-hmm. went with that. And it was quite wild how they like tied this into like
1: yeah.
2: a love between a weird alien father and a weird alien son and
1: oh.
2: the captain
0: finding love.
2: Finding and, love and all. They somehow
0: sort of.
2: Wove it into the story while also like playing with all the Star Trek tropes, you know.
1: Yeah.
2: There was a fight with the Romulans.
1: Yeah.
2: There was a bunch of like inter-crew drama.
1: There was
2: good-natured shenanigans.
0: Yeah.
2: There was like all the Star Trek things that
1: yeah.
2: make that show
1: great. What was
2: great.
1: The from the original Star Trek, the one that were they doing the original?
0: They were doing Next Generation specifically.
1: Next Generation.
0: Yeah.
1: Okay. Captain
0: yeah.
1: Picard.
0: Yeah, Picard. But that was
1: yeah.
0: this was Captain Captain Quinn.
2: Yeah, yeah.
0: on the USS Inspiration.
1: Oh, okay.
0: But it was like the era.
1: Quinn was
0: of,
1: the one before.
0: Oh no,
1: right.
0: they was made up characters.
1: It was just made up.
2: They
1: okay.
2: weren't trying to play the characters
1: right.
2: like explicitly. They were just like playing
1: yeah.
2: within that world.
1: Yeah. Mm-hmm. Yeah, I love that.
0: Yeah. Yeah, it was really sweet.
1: Yeah, well, that sounds so, really good.
0: Yeah,
1: really
0: but
1: fun.
0: Jake saw me when I had a tough time this weekend. Jake saw me. I was all like crinkled up because I pulled
1: oh,
0: a muscle.
1: You pulled your shoulder
0: on Sunday, and it was like one of the worst experiences of that ever. I could like really had trouble walking, couldn't breathe fully. Sort of like I was doing a lot of leaning over. I don't know how if Jake had a good time with me or not, but like I was like
2: always
0: in pain.
2: So yeah. you were a trooper.
0: I was like not gonna miss it, and I also was just in a lot of pain. But I went to see my chiropractor today, and I also to deal with the pain, I took muscle relaxers for like two
1: right.
0: nights in a row, which is. Muscle relaxers and I do not mix.
1: Yeah.
0: So like the last 2 days, I just have been blearing around like
1: it,
0: a zombie.
1: Just because it just zombies
0: I'm
1: you
0: just
1: out.
0: Like, I can't
1: yeah.
0: work. I can't think. And our
1: I
0: air conditioner broke.
1: I used to have to
0: broke.
1: Take Flexeril
0: oh.
1: for like my neck and my
0: God,
1: back.
0: That's so
1: and
0: hard.
1: It is hard.
0: Yeah.
1: It is hard when
0: and
1: you
0: some
1: really
0: people,
1: need something.
0: Yeah. Some people don't seem to have that, but I just
1: yeah.
0: like can't. I can't do it. But yeah. So it's, that and our AC broke over the weekend.
1: Oh, no.
0: So it's
1: oh.
0: all fixed. Everything's fixed.
1: Oh,
0: so,
1: good.
0: But man, it was really, so I was like in 90 degrees in the house yesterday. Like,
1: oh my God.
0: Thermal. Yeah.
1: Oh, so, sweetie.
0: But it's okay. I'm okay.
1: Yeah.
0: It's a new day.
2: You seem
1: good.
2: A lot better.
0: I'm so yeah. much better.
1: Good.
0: And yeah. I was struggling. That was a struggle. It was a struggle, y'all. But it's good.
1: Well, I want to tell y'all about something
0: yeah.
1: that happened last night. Matt and I were getting ready for bed. We watched, we were rewatching the Spider-Man with Tom Holland
0: mm-hmm.
1: so that we can watch the new movie, and we watched the first one and came to bed and we're just getting ready in our bedroom, and we always sleep with the screen door with the window open, I mean the screen on the window open
0: mm.
1: and all of a sudden there was a meowing
0: no.
1: and we thought it was Moon, our indoor outdoor cat who
0: yep.
1: used to be feral, and I was like, oh, are you stuck out there? And you're telling us that you want to be let in? And so I ran to the door to open it for her, but she was just sitting out there. And I was like, that's weird that we would have heard her like right at the window. I go back in and Matt's like, it's a kitten. And this kitten came in
0: mm-hmm.
1: and she's a calico kitten. and she's about maybe 6 months old, and she's adorable, and she slept with us.
0: Oh my
1: and
0: goodness.
1: And she used the litter box.
0: Oh my goodness.
1: And
0: wow. So you just let her in, no questions asked.
1: No questions asked.
2: Sounds like she adopted you, yeah, Michelle. Yeah,
1: that's what everyone is saying, because wow. We're trying, we're like, we've got to do due diligence. We already have three cats.
0: Yeah. Yeah.
1: So, and I think three cats should be the maximum people usually have.
0: Yeah.
1: But we have two upstairs cats, and we only have one downstairs cat. And so this would be a second downstairs cat.
2: I mean, you can justify it any way you want. Yeah. But basically, you have a new cat, sounds like.
1: If they come in and come in and they're like, yeah, I'm staying, I'm sleeping with you, you know, and purring and being so sweet and so cute and using the litter box.
0: Yeah.
2: I mean, are you sure she's not your neighbor's cat? It sounds like a cat that's used to living with humans.
1: It does. And good humans.
0: Good
1: because
0: humans,
1: she's
0: right.
1: So she's sweet,
0: mm-hmm.
1: And trusting and loving. And so we're doing our due diligence, and we posted on our Facebook Mountain Group, and I sent an email today to the Mountain Group, and then we're going to take her, I think, tomorrow to get scanned to see if she has a chip.
0: A chip, yeah.
1: And
0: yeah.
1: So that's what we're doing.
2: Yeah. Well, that's good.
0: She's snuck right up with you.
1: We will definitely keep her if we can't, you know, we'll keep her safe and keep her fed. And
2: aww,
1: yeah.
2: That's exciting.
0: That's so sweet.
1: Her name's Callie.
0: Callie.
1: And she's...
0: You already named her. You're just,
1: yeah.
0: She's already... She slept on her own little bed.
1: She's a calico cat.
0: Yeah.
1: It was,
0: that's pretty, yeah.
1: Yeah.
0: Far for the course.
1: Yeah, and now Zoe's at home in the bedroom, because we're keeping her in the bedroom because we don't want to lose her in the house. It's a big house. And also Moon, our indoor outdoor cat,
0: right.
1: we feel like she has been protecting her for the last couple of days.
0: Oh,
1: although we never saw her do it,
0: mm-hmm.
1: She's been looking for her, mm-hmm. I feel like. And so we will introduce them. I think it'll be good. Moon is very maternal,
0: oh,
1: and and protective, and so I think she's been protecting her outside.
0: Yeah.
1: She's been gone for a while, and so I think it's good.
0: Aww.
1: And it'll be what it is. And if the family, I'd be happy to give her back to a loving family. It must be very sad to lose such a sweet cat.
2: Mm, yeah. Well, that's an exciting development.
1: Yeah,
2: I just am more and more obsessed with my cat. It's like hard to explain what's happening.
1: I love it.
2: I've had my cat many years, but I just feel like we're just closer and closer, and he's just getting better at communicating and his feelings.
0: Speaking real words,
2: speaking,
0: finally. Writing you little letters.
2: Well, I wish, but he does. I feel like, you know, he uses his cat language, and maybe I'm just getting better at understanding his cat language, and he's just developed all these new adorable habits. Like now he posts up while I work right at my office door and guards me to protect me all day, every day, where he has like a perfect overlook view where he can see me and kind of look out, make sure I'm safe. That's what he did all day.
1: I love it.
0: That is really sweet.
1: We just watched Up on our home theater that we created.
0: Yeah.
1: I had never seen it all the way through because I thought it was going to be too sad, but it was really good.
0: It is really good.
1: They have the doggies who have the voice chips that they can talk. And it's like, I just met you, but I love you.
0: Yes.
1: Like this one dog, know, Doug.
0: Sweet Doug.
1: It was really sweet.
0: I like that movie
1: a lot. So you need, I guess J.J. Kai's done kind of his own version of that.
0: Yeah.
1: Communicating.
2: Kind
0: of.
2: There's all these funny AI videos going around of cats that learn how to speak English or magically can speak English, and they're all like just super mean. The other's like, I thought you loved me.
0: Yeah.
2: And the cat's like, why would you think that?
1: Feed me.
0: All the cats.
1: Yeah, you work for me, buddy.
2: Right, exactly.
0: The cat AI intersection, that corner is very odd. We get a lot of the videos where like the cats are in some kind of, they're role playing. Well, I mean, they really are, like, they're in like kind of a soap opera kind of scenario where like the cats are married and they're in their like slinky evening wear, and then they have an unexpected baby that they mistreat, but then they find out the baby cries gold, and then and it goes, and there's a whole soundtrack. Meow meow.
2: Yeah.
0: Meow meow meow meow meow meow.
1: Oh,
0: it's man, it's really, we'll share them with each other, be like, do you see this one yet? Do you see this one? Do you see this one? Like,
2: it is a weird world. So you're weird. Right. Yeah. The AI cat intersection. Uh-huh.
0: It's always been weird. It's always been one of the weirdest corners of the internet.
1: Yeah.
2: It's getting weirder and weirder.
0: I will say our little inherited cat, Ms. Fluff, has really come out. Well, she's still in a shell, a spiky, pointy shell, but she has come out a little more recently where she started hanging out. Usually she'll just hang out in my bedroom, either under the bed or on the chair in the sunshine. But recently she's also been coming out in the main room when the dog is not up there, sleeping on the dog's bed.
1: Oh,
0: it's a big step. Yeah, or on the edge of the chair.
1: Hilarious.
0: If you try to touch her, she'll scratch you.
1: and has the dog come and tried to reclaim?
0: The dog, we keep them separated.
1: What's his name? What's your dog's name?
0: Rue.
1: Rue, okay.
0: Yeah, Rue has not witnessed it exactly, but she's got to smell it later. You know, the cat that's literally on her bed.
1: Well, I was petting our upstairs cats, and my cat Peach could smell Callie on me, and she was just like,
0: "What is that?
1: What the hell?
0: What
1: is going
0: that?
1: On?"
0: Oh,
1: yeah,
0: no.
1: Yeah, she
0: these
1: was
0: cats.
1: She like smelled me, and then she's like, "Wait a minute!"
0: Yeah.
1: Pulled her paw down.
0: Just wait till she
1: give me your hand again. I
0: wait till she realizes Callie
1: going
0: cries
1: on.
0: Gold coins.
1: Yeah,
0: and the next part of the story will begin. Oh my god. Yeah.
1: Jake, I see you have the Express there with you.
0: I know. I also grabbed one and I lost it on the way into the studio for us to talk about.
2: I just picked it up because they released their first round of best of winners. This doesn't include local media. Of course, everyone here at Asheville FM is eager to see how the station did. But I will give a shout out to our director, Lil Meow Meow, who won Best Non-Radio DJ.
1: Yes.
0: Mm-hmm.
1: Yay.
2: It's cool. She's
1: we love Lil Meow Meow.
2: Late night party DJ by night and Asheville FM fearless leader
1: fearless
2: by day.
1: Fearless leader. Mm-hmm. Yeah.
2: That's cool. And a lot
1: it's
2: of other
1: very cool.
2: cool arts and entertainment winners, our friends at the Orange Peel, of course, won Best Indoor Music venue, like they typically do.
1: They
2: our
1: do.
2: Friends over at Asheville Yards won Best Outdoor Music Venue. Echo Mountain, Best Recording Studio.
1: Sweet.
2: Go Echo Mountain team. So glad they're back in
1: Is the
2: business.
1: Comedy in there?
2: Let's see. Let's go through. Best all-around favorite band, Steep Canyon Rangers.
1: Yeah.
2: Love those guys.
1: Yeah.
2: They've been on Summer Party. Wednesday is number two.
1: Mm.
2: Empire Strikes Brass, number three.
1: Mm-hmm. Mm-hmm.
2: Best acoustic folk band, Rising Appalachia. Let's see. Best funk band, Yo Mama's Big Fat Booty Band.
0: Nice.
2: Best jazz band, Firecracker Jazz Band.
0: Mm.
1: Nice.
0: Longtime AVLers.
1: Ooh, yes.
2: Yeah, yeah. Go guys. Go girls.
0: I
2: go
0: need
2: everybody.
0: To go find the copy that I got to talk about, and then I misplaced it somewhere. It's amazing. That's so me. Like, I pick up the copy by the door. I lose it before
1: I
0: get to the
1: find your copy and hand it to you. Hold on.
0: I'm like, we're going to talk about it, and then I don't know what happened.
2: Here are the comedy categories, Michelle.
0: Uh-oh.
2: Kayla Clark and Blind Date Live AVL won Best Local Comedy Show
0: saved
2: slash event.
0: Kayla and
2: Blind Date won Best Local Comedy show event night. I wish Slice won, Michelle, but we love Kayla.
1: They've never had that category before.
2: Let's see. Comedian, stand-up comedian Kayla Clark won number one.
1: Petey
2: Smith McDowell won number two. Hillary won number three. We love all of them.
1: They're all great. They are
0: not
1: all
0: a bad
1: worthy.
0: Egg in the bitch.
1: Yeah.
2: Yeah.
0: That's place
1: very
0: for outdoor
1: cool.
0: fun, Nature Center. Totally different category, but I take my kiddo there all the time.
1: Oh yeah.
0: And the Arboretum, where I also take her. Amazing.
1: Nice.
0: Actually, this is good idea. This is good inspiration for me. All these little listings on here on the kids page, Best of Kids.
1: Oh, yeah. You're going to go find places I know, you can gonna, take.
0: Yeah, go find new places. We've been to a lot of these, but some of them are new.
2: Do they have a category, Allie, for best Enneagram consultant slash radio co-host slash yoga teacher slash indigenous plant medicine master slash psychedelic journalist?
0: That's right here.
2: I feel like you would win that one 100%.
0: There it is. That's amazing. How did you know? There it is. That's so funny. Thank you. I appreciate that. Would be maybe my award, my little weird niche award. Yeah.
2: I mean, they've got pretty much thousands of awards for they every other niche. Thousands. Why not add that one?
1: Yeah.
0: I know.
1: I think, I mean, like, was it last year they were saying that you could, you know, like, when you're filling it out, do like add do a category and stuff like that. I didn't do it this year.
0: Did you
1: totally
0: work on this when you were at Express? Was there then?
2: Yeah.
0: It was probably all hands on
2: it
0: deck
2: was
0: for this.
2: All hands
0: Everybody
2: on
0: just
2: tech.
0: Counts things.
2: For sure. Literally.
1: But now it's different. Literally. Way different online.
0: Still probably have to double check everything. I bet
2: no, it was online when I was there. You still have to have real people double checking everything because
0: people misspell
2: things. But then you need a human like actually.
1: You're right.
2: Sometimes, you know, to tell intent, right?
1: Yeah.
2: So if someone's very clear, but they got like one letter wrong, you count it, right?
1: Right.
2: If it's like gobbledygook, you don't.
1: Yeah.
2: So no, it still takes a certain amount of human effort for sure. It's kind
0: been
2: of
0: going
2: fun.
0: On a long time.
2: I mean, I don't take this thing too seriously, but it's always just kind of fun to like get a little sense of pulse of the town and what people are thinking.
1: Yeah. And I do think it does give, if tourists get their hands on it or something, you can really, it really does kind of point to some of the highlighted places and people to kind of keep an eye out for. And it gives that kind of help.
2: I think
1: for being local.
2: Certain categories for sure. Like,
1: yeah.
2: Best restaurant.
1: Yeah.
2: That would be one that I think really helps business.
1: Yeah.
2: People will see
1: for
2: that.
1: Sure.
2: Tourists will come out of town.
1: For sure.
2: They'll Google and that'll show up and that's going to drop it. Some of these other categories that like,
1: are,
2: you know,
1: ridiculous.
2: Just less people care about. I don't think it makes any difference one way or the other.
1: Yeah.
2: But I'm, you know, sure it feels good to win.
1: Yeah.
0: Yeah.
1: Yeah.
0: Probably so. Programming support is brought to you by our contributing listeners and Moon.io Media, producer of onhaywood.com West Asheville printed map, which highlights the locations and offerings of local businesses in West Asheville. 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Michelle, were you outdoors recently? Have you been outside?
1: Yes.
0: You look like you've been outside. Tell me about your outside adventures recently.
1: Ooh, okay. So... last weekend, or the weekend before, a friend of ours who used to, like, we used to do a podcast for the town of Wilkesboro for Wilkes County.
0: Mm-hmm.
1: And so our friend Thomas, who like was running all that for them, just asked Matt if he wanted to go golfing with him.
0: Oh.
1: So at the last minute, we decided to go camping, and so I went kayaking while he went golfing, and which is so funny because like last month he sold his golf clubs because
0: oh,
1: he's
0: funny.
1: Like, I haven't been in 20
0: oh,
1: years.
0: That's hilarious.
1: Sold them
0: and
1: all
0: immediately,
1: of a sudden,
0: then that
1: yeah.
0: Happened.
1: So he was able to be outfitted, but
0: oh,
1: but it was great. We went camping. Excuse me. It was hot.
0: Yeah. It was so hot over the weekend, man.
1: And it was, you know, I mean, it was kind of like this kind of hot, like we've been experiencing here. But getting on the water, it was amazing. It was the first time I kind of did it all myself without Matt there. And then just went back to my, you know, I was able to pull up to my campsite in my kayak, which is always
0: that
1: great.
0: Is nice.
1: And but there were marshlands. It was really great.
0: Ooh.
1: And then, last week we decided to go up because it was like 90 here in Asheville.
0: Mm-hmm.
1: And we decided to go up to Mount Mitchell, which is really not too far from where we live. And so we went up there, and so it was like 90 something in Asheville, and by the time we got up there it was like 65 to 69. It was really cool.
0: Wow, and that is nice.
1: It was really nice. We so Matt made us a cooler for having lunch.
0: Ooh.
1: Up there, and they have these little cabins. I'm sure y'all have been there and seen them. They have like two little cabins that you can do picnicking and build a fire if you want. And so he built a fire, and while all this happening, it started raining really hard. And these two campers came running in, and they were from Atlanta, and were not wearing enough clothes for this cold rain that had come down.
0: Right.
1: And so we were like, get by the fire. And then we sat down with them and we shared our lunch because you could like, we make sandwiches. So they made sandwiches and we just like, it was so lovely. One of the guy, oh gosh, I can't remember their names now, but he was from Ukraine and on the, in Romania kind of, and she was from Chile.
0: Oh, okay.
1: And
0: but they were living in Atlanta.
1: But they were living in Atlanta. And yeah, so we just talked about travels and we talked about Asheville. They'd never met someone from Asheville. They had visited here a few times, and so they were asking, just like with what we were talking about the best of, they were asking
0: like where to go, what to do,
1: and and she was a vegetarian, so they were gonna go to plant. And they had gone to Chai Penny. And I was trying to remember, I couldn't remember Botswana. I was trying
0: Bodiwala,
1: because I say it wrong. And so I'm like, it's my dyslexia, but I was saying, okay, you got to go there because it's very, it's like spicy. And she was just like, yes. And he was like, no.
0: They have a Bodiwala in Atlanta.
1: Oh.
0: They do.
1: Yeah.
0: But maybe they haven't been there.
1: Oh.
0: No. I don't know. But yeah, it is good.
1: Anyway, so it was lovely. It was lovely hanging out. And then the rain let up and we finished our lunch and, it was just a beautiful moment.
0: That is lovely.
2: Friends.
0: I love it.
1: But
0: when that
1: I've been getting sun on my back deck.
0: Yeah.
1: A lot because it's lovely
0: for the vitamin D.
1: Well, yeah, and the birds.
0: The birds.
1: The vitamin D and the birds are out there.
0: Yeah.
1: Are amazing. We saw a cardinal yesterday that was teaching his young son who was just getting his feathers.
0: Yeah.
1: So he was like in a molting stage, but he still had the child feathers and a few red tints and stuff. And he was like teaching him how to come down and get the sunflower seeds that we put around our deck.
0: That's
1: only
0: so sweet.
1: We don't leave bird food there because the bears will come up to the porch.
0: Yeah.
1: But while we're out there,
0: you'll throw some down.
1: We put them down on the railings and we put them, throw some down for Martha and Martin.
0: Martha
1: the turkeys. And but it was so beautiful. Matt and I just sat out there yesterday and watched, you know, the dad teaching his son, you know, how to like land on a rail, and like he was just like trying, you know. I mean, they're very supportive birds in their family.
0: Yeah.
1: They help their children.
0: They're co-parenting.
1: Yeah.
0: Oh, anyway. I love that. I love the birds. We went to the Beaver Lake Bird Sanctuary today, which I love, and saw.
1: Wait, where is that?
0: It's right by Beaver Lake. It's like a little separate trail that you can park. There's a parking area there.
1: Okay,
0: and
1: yeah,
0: then you don't get
1: that
0: on the main loop around Beaver Lake.
1: You
0: kind of just walk in, and there's a little loop that goes by the lake and the bird sanctuary specifically.
1: So what is the bird sanctuary actually? What are they doing there?
0: It's a wetlands that was, I think, created by the creation of the lake.
1: You see a lot of birds?
0: We saw a few, the best one we saw was a hummingbird, which was just so beautiful,
1: magical.
0: And flitting. It was drinking from the cardinal flowers and it was flitting around, and I had Elspeth with me, and she was really into the turtles there. So I'm like, what about the bird? She's like, I want to see turtles. Like, but she enjoyed
1: but
0: that
1: hummingbird.
0: Bird. And we did see a lot of turtles. I know the hummingbird was really special. So
1: yeah, we have one on our deck that comes by. Yeah.
0: I love seeing a hummingbird, and it kind of hangs around long enough to really watch it. So
1: yeah.
0: We saw it later, not at the bird sanctuary, but we saw a cicada killer, which is a kind of a wasp, which is really intense.
1: Oh.
0: But you know, it was a good day for wildlife. We didn't see. Oh, we saw some herons. actually out of the bird sanctuary.
1: Yeah.
0: I'm not sure what kind of herons they were, though. So
1: yeah. When Matt and I was on the trip last week, we saw, I can't remember the name of it.
0: A spoonbill? I don't know. Like making
1: A peregrine falcon.
0: Oh, really?
1: And it was living right across. It had a family, and so for the few days we were watching it fly out. It was right across the lake.
0: Aww.
1: And we were on a small channel of the lake, and so it was like almost like being on a river, and we were watching it fly. And one day we were sitting there, and Matt was like, gosh, yeah, you know, I'd love to see him fly down and get a fish. And he did. At that moment, he flew down and got a fish.
0: That's cool.
1: And then took it back to his family. And then when I was kayaking the next day, he flew right by me. And I got to see his entire, like I was in the boat. And I was kind of going into his territory a little, and he flew right by me, and I got to see his whole wingspan and his white belly. And
2: I love that.
1: So beautiful.
0: Ugh.
1: Yeah.
0: Have you been outside? Did you get some outside time? You did. I know you did. Tell me about it.
2: I spent a lot of Sunday, which was a hot, sunny day, in a river.
1: French Broad?
2: Rocky Broad. French Broad has been pretty mucky recently with all these thunderstorms.
1: It really
2: has.
1: I would not
2: go swimming in there right now. Bacteria levels are probably pretty high.
1: We drove by it, and Matt was like saying, because it's so muddy. And I was like, yeah, Jake Frank will still get in it.
2: No.
1: But you didn't. I lied. I was like, he loves the French Broad so much.
2: I do. And I would
1: You grew up with it.
2: Yeah. I would paddleboard in it. I would not swim in it. You know, I would put my toes in it, but not fully immersed. I would not tube in it. I'll say that for sure. Mm-hmm.
0: The tubing days are done there for right now.
2: When the water's like this, I mean, usually, you know, if we get a dry spell, it clears up, then I'll swim in it.
0: Yeah.
2: But not when the bacteria levels are high, when it's real mucky.
1: So which river were you in?
2: Rocky Broad River.
1: Where's that?
2: That's out by, like, in between Black Mountain and Lake Lore.
1: Okay.
2: Really, really fun river.
1: Nice.
2: And, went swimming in, saw some waterfalls, and then on Saturday I went blueberry picking on the
0: parkway. Wow, that's so idyllic.
2: Yeah, it was a nice local weekend, although I think the blueberries were earlier than normal this year. They were mostly gone by the time I got up there last weekend. There were a few around.

0: Like I went and tried to like figure out how to make it, and I was like, I think I got over.
1: Well, I want a potato pancake.
2: That's how I felt. Yeah. I mean, the food was good.
1: Yeah.
2: It was good, but the drink was amazing. Every sip was like, right. Oh my God. I think it's my favorite coffee in town.
1: Oh, I got to try it. Okay, I got to try it.
0: Yeah, get that and the kvass. We'll go have a tasting.
1: Oh, I
0: want to
1: try it.
2: I mean, there's a lot of good.
0: I also really recommend that like cabbage bread thing. I don't know what it's like, the best breadstick you ever had, and there's like delicious seasoned cabbage in it. I don't know. It's just amazing. So.
1: Yeah. Definitely want
2: to
1: try it.
2: I didn't get to it because I went to Slava, but right across the street, I saw Flower is open in the old Laughing Seeds space, which looks like great new breakfast spot.
0: Yes.
1: Ooh.
2: Great biscuits. That'll be on my like next new restaurant to check out list.
0: Yeah, totally. Yeah. I haven't been there yet. We went back to Chico on Sunday before I came to the show. Yeah, we went back to Chico, the Mexican place. It was really good. Very, very excellent.
2: Yeah.
0: The, like, live fire cooking, preheated Ravelry birthday dancing dinner spot. It was really good. Yeah. I enjoyed it. We got, not simpler, but, like, not from, like, the big mole's menu. We just got a few, like, kind of tasting things, and they were all really good and very filling. Mm. So,
2: yum. Yeah. Love that place.
0: That's really good. Shall I play a song?
2: Yeah. So play then we're bringing song. On our guests, or they're not
0: we're
2: coming
0: not, we're, our guests are at 5:15, oh, okay. So we're just hanging out a little bit.
2: All right.
0: Yeah. Sweet. So we will have some great guests from Musicians on Call. I'm really excited to talk. They're going to be on Zoom. They're joining us. Won't make any difference to our listeners, probably. But really excited to talk to them about all the work that they are up to. That'll be at 5:15. So stay tuned for that. And I'm going to play. I'm going to play Night Tapes, which is a group I really like lately. I'll do the song Television.

0: Now with some music from Lexi Jones with Moral Compass. And before that, we heard the song Television from Night Tapes.
1: And I want to mention, we are going to give away a pair of tickets to day one of the Hazy Hideaway Music and Arts Festival at Sierra Nevada Brewing in Mills River. That is for this Friday. It's going to be a lot of fun. Fantagram is headlining. Also Poolside, Magic City, Hippies.
2: Crave Amico.
1: King Garbage, Crave Amico. Great lineup. Going down for two nights, both Friday and Saturday, Sierra Nevada Brewing. We're going to give away a pair of tickets just for the Friday afternoon, evening shows. Going to be a lot of fun, so stay tuned for that. And be ready when we give you the word at the next musical break to call us at 828-259-3936, 828-259-3936 to win the pair of tickets to the Hazy Hideaway Music and Arts Festival. I'm so excited that Sierra Nevada is doing this. It's really the biggest musical event they've ever had at that Mills River campus, and it's so beautiful out there. It's such a great space for it because they have the really big, awesome outdoor amphitheater, and then they have the really cool indoor space, and they have gardens, they have good food, they have good beer. So I just hope this is the start of them like activating it in a bigger way. I mean, they regularly have smaller shows there. Of course, you can just go hang out and eat and drink, but like this is just such a good model of thing for them. I hope it's the start of many to come.
2: I know. And I was just saying off that Matt, my husband, has Fantagram on his playlist. So we've listened to him many times traveling around, and I am very excited to go check this out.
0: Mm-hmm.
2: Very, very excited.
0: I saw Fantagram a few years ago at Highland, and they were great. I've loved Fantagram for years.
2: Yeah.
0: And so that's going to be really, really good to see. So very cool.
1: The Saturday lineup's really dope too. The Get Right band, great local band. And then, how do you pronounce this? Toro Imoy?
0: Toro Imoy. I say Toro Imoy, but I think it's Moi. I don't know. But I've known them for years. It's so weird. I don't actually know how to pronounce her name. Toro Imoy?
1: Yeah.
0: Yeah.
1: Jonah Kagan, Helado Tropical, Bay Ledges.
0: That's Saturday.
1: Pink Beds. That's the Saturday lineup. That's going to be a lot of fun, too.
0: Very fun. Yeah, that's, I mean, really great. Like, very high caliber, wonderful acts all coming together, like totally, totally awesome.
1: Yeah.
2: Yay.
1: Keep it coming. Love the local festival vibes. Loved AVL Fest.
0: Yeah.
1: We talked about that a lot last time.
2: I missed
1: you, Michelle.
2: Yeah.
0: Yeah. And you said you stumbled across a unique Asheville category in the Express.
2: Oh,
1: well, during the musical break, I was thrumming my way through perusing the Best of WNC 2026 awards from Mountain Express. And I love the uniquely Asheville category. Where, you know, things like Best Local Neighborhood, well, West Asheville, duh, right? FM studios are
2: always,
1: and then I always find it kind of interesting, like the local categories, like local hero.
2: Oh, that's right.
1: Well,
2: who is it this year?
1: Congratulations to Kim Roney.
2: Woo!
0: Yay!
2: One of our founding fathers.
1: Yeah, one of the founding mothers.
2: Mothers, sorry.
0: Founding folks.
1: Pretty sure she still identifies as a woman.
2: No, yeah, she does. She does. I'm sorry, Kim.
1: So I think this is really interesting, given that we're dealing with a mayoral race right now between Kim Roney and incumbent Esther Mannheimer. And so under the local villain category, Chuck Edwards won, which, you know, makes sense.
2: Yeah. Yes.
1: Real, sleazy congressman who represents this area who just dropped out of the race because...
0: We were talking about that a few weeks ago, too, and we didn't talk about the things that came after it.
2: Yeah.
0: All of the things.
1: Well, Tim Moffitt.
0: Tim Moffitt came in, then he dropped.
1: Yeah, so Chuck Edwards does make sense for local villain. And then Chad Nesbitt, number two.
2: Yeah, always.
1: Always. He's always been always high on the local
2: villain. I think he votes for himself.
1: Yeah, he probably does.
2: Like Mom Power used to do.
1: I mean, that guy just wants attention. It's right. All the same, whether it's negative or positive. As long as we're talking about him, he's happy. And then, so this is interesting. So Esther Mannheimer is number three on the local villain list, which I would say does not necessarily bode well for her chances at re-election. But then if you go to local politician category, best local politician, Kim Roney also is number one there. But then Esther is number three for favorite local politician too. So yeah. I guess that's a split decision among local voters in the Mountain Express poll, which of course is only one relatively small slice of like the overall electorate. I wouldn't read into that too much, but I do find it kind of interesting. Personally, I predict that race is going to be really close and could go one way or the other.
2: I saw that Mannheimer was going to petition the council to void the flock agreement of the cameras. Yeah. But she was behind it.
0: Before. Yeah.
2: So
0: there's been a lot of public, you know, outcry about
2: right.
0: it.
2: Well, the misuse of it has been pretty, because any police department can use it. So across the country, like as they want. And so some have not been great. So it's an interesting topic is what I'm saying for the election coming up.
0: That's true. A lot of interesting topics.
2: Yeah.
1: What do you think got the most votes for thing? Let's see. Thing downtown Asheville needs most.
2: Okay, let me think.
0: Shade trees is what I would put.
2: Ooh, interesting, I like choice. That.
0: And parklets.
1: What's a parklet?
0: Like just even a little park, not even be a big park. Just give me a nice place with some shade,
1: like
0: some
1: a parquita.
0: Water features, a parquita. Yeah.
2: What does a downtown Asheville need most?
1: Well, none of those are all good ideas, but none of them made the top three list in the Express readers.
2: Well, I still stand by my vote for a zip line going through.
0: Oh, zip line.
2: Mm-hmm. Yeah. Mm-hmm. Is that it?
1: I mean, that's a great idea.
2: Thank you.
1: I mean, a downtown zip line is clearly one of the most crucial things facing our community.
2: Thank you.
1: But unfortunately, readers of Mount Express got that wrong and they didn't put it in.
2: I've got a real answer. They were supposed to be doing like Portland, Oregon had done with the electric bikes.
0: Oh.
2: And remember we talked to Mike about it and we were, you know, biking and then it just kind of disappeared. Like to have public.
1: You're talking about the scooters. You're talking about the scooter
0: e-bike
1: project.
0: Slash scooters.
1: Which I would personally love, also not on the top three list. And as soon as I tell you these, you're going to be like, oh, duh. Like, they're obvious. You're thinking too creatively.
2: Mm. Oh.
1: Like, what's just a thing that just, okay, when you go downtown.
2: Okay. Parking, obviously.
1: That's the number
2: That is the number one thing.
1: The readers went for. And then number two, which I strongly agree with, and I think it's a serious problem, not just in Asheville, but in cities all across the U.S., is more public restrooms.
0: Yeah.
2: Yeah.
1: I can't tell you how many times I've been in downtown Asheville or New York or any number of other cities, and there's nowhere to use the bathroom.
2: Yeah.
0: Right.
1: This is like,
0: that's true.
1: This is a fundamental human need that our cities should be designed around more than they are. So, like, anything we can do to just raise that issue in awareness, I think is a good thing.
2: Do they still have the Pack Place ones? The nice ones they had built right there?
1: Like in the
2: library? Of the courthouse and stuff.
0: There was those at Pack. Yeah, those are there.
2: Are they still there?
1: At Pack Square Park.
0: Yeah.
2: Pack Square Park.
0: And then there's that really expensive one that they like spent so much money on. They installed one bathroom right? Was it like there's a single bathroom by the by Rankin? Is that where it is? Or is there two?
1: It wasn't actually really expensive. It was, there was some controversy around it because there's people that don't think the city should be spending any money at all on public bathrooms.
0: Yeah.
1: But I strongly disagree.
0: But there was like only one though, right?
1: Well, yeah, no, it's not enough. But to me, like that, the problem isn't that, oh, why did we build one bathroom? It's like, why didn't we build 50?
0: Yeah,
1: it's like,
0: why aren't there more bathrooms?
1: You got to start somewhere. Yeah. Like, one is better than nothing, but we need a lot more than one. But a lot of that criticism was more just like, well, we shouldn't be building bathrooms. Like, well, yeah, kind of we should. Like, if we're going to have any public infrastructure, we need to start with like accommodating basic human needs.
2: Right.
1: If you want downtown to be a place where people go,
2: where people are walking around,
1: you need to provide bathrooms. Yeah. Like, it's pretty clear. And it's like, to me, it's one of the biggest disconnects between like our cities and human reality. It's so weird.
2: And just the feel, like for me, it's like when you go places that provide for people enjoying the

0: the environment, you feel the love of it. And without it, you feel like, I don't know. It's just not that feeling of, oh, I love this place because they love me. They love me being here kind of thing. Yeah.
1: Mm. And then, of course, also, which I think we'll all agree belongs on the list, you could even argue higher up, but number three, affordable housing. Affordable housing also is number one thing North Asheville needs. Affordable housing,
0: right.
1: Thing South Asheville needs, number one. Affordable housing,
2: right.
1: Thing true. East Asheville needs, number one. Affordable housing, like, all right,
2: yep.
1: Clearly we need more affordable housing.
2: Might need it.
0: For real.
1: You know, yeah. To me, if I look at, like, the future of Asheville and sustaining this as a cool place, that's the biggest challenge.
2: It is. People have got to be able to live here.
1: You have to be able to live here.
0: Yeah.
1: You need shelter. It kind of gets into the bathroom thing of, like, it's a basic human need. This is not an extra thing. And I'm very upset to see, like, some of the recent news coverage recently that about stats that show, like, people in their 20s are leaving Asheville.
0: Oh, yeah.
1: Like, Asheville used to be, it's one of the things that made Asheville such a cool place is we had this constant influx of smart, creative people in their 20s moving here and then doing awesome stuff, opening awesome local businesses, making awesome local art. And, like, now they've just been priced out. There's nowhere for them to live. They can't afford housing, so they're leaving.
0: Yeah.
1: And they're not coming any here here anymore. And if you look, like, 5, 10, 20 years down the road, like, that's not the kind of city you want to be in, where it's just all an aging population with no youth coming in.
0: Absolutely.
2: That's true.
0: 100%.
2: Mm-hmm.
0: Yeah.
2: Mm.
0: It's gotten so tough, and the solution...
1: Well, the solutions are hard.
0: It's a hard solution.
1: That's the thing, because it goes beyond simply local issues that, like, a local government or local nonprofits can handle. They can help, right?
0: National kind of problem we're having.
1: I mean,
0: right
1: there
0: now.
1: Are things that like local government and nonprofits and state organizations can do to help, but ultimately you need, like, all hands on deck. You need, like, a massive federal effort in addition to all the state and local efforts.
0: For real.
1: Let's see. Biggest threat to Asheville's uniqueness. I would argue affordable housing is related to that, but according to the readers Express.
0: Let me guess.
1: Oh, you can guess.
0: Okay,
1: sure.
0: It's
1: what
0: fun
1: do you think,
0: when
1: number
0: to
1: one?
0: Guess.
1: Sure.
0: All right. Biggest threat to Asheville's uniqueness. That's the answer?
2: Oh, no. That's just
1: question.
2: The repeat of the category.
0: Oh, yeah. The biggest threat to Asheville's uniqueness, big box stores. We don't have a problem with that.
1: No, we do.
0: That's actually
1: you're right. Number one, chain stores.
2: Oh. Chain stores
1: and
2: hotels. That's gonna be my guess.
0: Yeah.
2: Oh, hotels.
0: Hotels.
1: Right. And hotels.
0: That's what I should have guessed. That would have been
2: chain stores and hotels. Is that a tie? Chain stores and hotels.
1: Yeah.
0: Yeah.
1: Well, they just wrote that as, like, you know, I guess the same thing.
0: Yeah.
1: Even though they are a little bit different. They're related though, right?
0: But hotels has its own issues. It goes to the TDA issues. It goes to the fact that locals are not allowed to go to our own hotels. Kind of weird stuff.
2: Mm.
1: Well, and it gets into the whole, like, you know, criticisms of tourism, although there's a lot of good things about tourism too.
0: Yeah, I mean, there is. And I don't think, but, you know, like with hotels, every hotel, you know, there's all these surcharges anywhere you go to stay, and like you have to pay the city, state, national taxes on it.
1: Yeah, but I think where you're really going with this, I think, is where I see the problem is, like, the type of tourism, right? So Asheville used to be a relatively affordable place for people to go, and so it would draw kind of bohemians and artists and young people to visit here and have a good weird time.
0: Yeah.
1: And the problem is, in more recent years, in part because the hotels charge so much, it's no longer an affordable place to come.
2: You don't come and just bum around for a weekend kind of, you come and you have to drop like $600 a night on your room.
1: Exactly.
2: It's just a different, it's going to attract a different clientele.
1: I would actually
2: need diversity.
1: I would be more okay with newer hotels if they were like, you know, the kind of hotel where like a normal 25-year-old could actually afford to go and come and enjoy themselves here, you know. But it's so hard to get into like.
0: But it also deals with the chains coming from outside the area. So all these come in and the money flows out. It doesn't recirculate.
1: Sure. I mean, there are some local hotels, which is, you know, I for that reason, much better. But most of them are national chains, which I agree with you.
0: Yeah.
1: Causes weird problems.
2: Yeah.
1: Let's see. Best thing to happen to Asheville in the last 12 months.
0: Ooh. In the last year. The best thing to happen to Asheville is rebuilding after Helene.
2: That's what I would say.
1: Nailed it.
0: Did I get it?
1: They're not cheating either. I can say I've got eyes on these ladies. Yeah. And they're not looking at the paper.
2: I'm just agreeing with Michelle. But when she said it, I'm like, yeah, that's clearly the answer. Yeah.
1: Which is great. That's right. You know, and
0: it's we are bonded.
2: Yeah.
0: Same
2: mind.
0: Yeah.
1: It's a tricky one because you don't want to discount the like ongoing challenges that we have from Helene.
0: There's still a lot.
1: And a lot of people are struggling. I mean, for people who lost their homes or their loved ones or the bridge that they need to get to their house over the local river, like there's a lot of people really struggling with that.
0: Or just their businesses that have to be rebuilt or moved or... in my area, for sure, it's like the Swannanoa community.
2: Yeah.
0: You know, is still struggling. There's still houses with X's on them and with numbers.
1: Yeah, but at the same time.
0: At the same time.
1: I think we're further along than I ever would have guessed we would be this point. You know,
0: I
1: mean, at the same time. Like in a lot of parts of Asheville and Western North Carolina, things are back. Things feel good. Things are thriving, you know? So, and that is in part because of aid we got, but also because of how this community came together and we helped each other and worked hard.
0: Absolutely. Like 100%.
1: Mm-hmm. So,
2: Yeah. Going rolling down the hill to Marshall, which is near us. It's amazing to see all the progress.
0: Like
2: that town was sort of destroyed, really, like down by the river. And the fact that 50% of it really is kind of open again, it's just incredible.
1: I mean, I thought literally the whole town was going to maybe have to be bulldozed over. I thought Marshall just might not exist anymore. So then when I go there and like a lot of it is alive and thriving, it's like amazing.
2: Going to the Mermaid Festival this year was really special. Just because it was just so nice to see everybody out there. Yeah.
0: I have a question because I had thought, because Matt and I took a drive there. We were watching a sunset on the French Broad and just drove into Marshall. And the school, did they move somewhere?
2: The school's still there.
0: It's still active?
2: It's on the island. Yeah.
0: No, I know. We saw it, but I was like, it doesn't look great.
2: I don't know the status of it.
0: Exactly,
2: but the second floor, last time I went in there, which has been a while ago, the second floor studios were all kind of functioning.
0: Okay.
2: I don't really know the state of the first floor. I think by this point, probably it's I think the playground got decimated and the gardens around it and the little path and all of that. But as far as I know, it's
0: a
2: open.
0: Big brick building.
2: Yeah. So. I don't know 100% the status, but I can say Jake.
1: Yeah, no, I mean, for the most part, amazingly, the foundation was solid. Like the building is still there. And like Ellie's saying, like the second floor is activated again. People are using it and
0: that's awesome.
1: They're working on getting the first floor full of artists again.
0: Yeah, that's so cool.
1: Amazing. I mean, I would have thought the whole building was going to have to be demolished.
2: Yeah.
1: The fact that it's still like a...
2: It was really an incredible way they all came together. I know many of the people who were really involved with that project. And they were just out there every day just... mucking it out.
1: Yeah.
2: They were just sweating, doing it. Yeah, it was wild.
0: And that's what Jake was saying about the community just coming together. That's a great example of that, of people who really love that space. It's a very artist hub.
2: 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We have Allie, Jake, Michelle. We're going to do a little ticket giveaway in a minute. And we also need to do a couple of things before we get our guests on. What should we do?
1: Yeah. Well, yeah.
2: You want to tease the tickets one more time?
1: Let's tease the tickets. So we're going to give away a pair of tickets to the Hazy Hideaway Music and Arts Festival this Friday at Sierra Nevada Brewing in Mills River. Going to be a lot of fun. Fantagram is headlining. A lot of great other groups. So if you want the pair of tickets, be the first caller at 828-259-3936.
2: When we go to the music.
1: When we go to the music. And I want to give my lovely niece, Amari, a shout out. She's one of our most loyal listeners here on Slumber Party. Thank you, Amari. And we are going to play a Beatles song by her request.
2: Just for Amari. Thanks for listening, Amari. You're not... supposed to call when the song starts, people. 828-259-3936.

0: That was Cumbia Bequiana by an assortment of folks, including Beck, Mexican Institute of Sound, and the Meridian Brothers, and the Beatles with Come Together. That was listener and favorite Slumber Party fan, Amari.
1: Our number one Slumber Party fan. And I want to make her a t-shirt.
0: Oh.
2: Ooh, Amari would love a t-shirt.
1: Yeah.
0: Michelle makes the
1: I'm gonna think about it.
0: Too.
1: Don't tell her.
0: Mm-hmm. Don't tell her.
1: Because it might be a while. I'm gonna work on it. You know me and the t-shirts.
2: I know Michelle makes the best t-shirts. I've got like five of them.
0: Right. I know. Too. They're so good.
1: I know. I have my collection. They're all sticking together. Sorry.
0: Oh no, that's okay. That's fine.
2: Programming. We also want to give a shout out to Trish for winning the tickets to the Hazy Hideaway this Friday at Sierra Nevada. Thanks so much. For listening.
0: Yeah. Thanks. Congratulations. It's going to be so much fun.
1: I can't wait.
0: We're about to bring on our guests, and I will just say programming support is provided by Static Age Records, located at 110 North Lexington Avenue in downtown Asheville. Static Age buys and sells records and cassettes, hosts live music, and serves beer, wine, and sake. It is open 7 days a week from noon to 7 p.m. More information is available at staticage.nc@gmail.com. And like I said, we're about to bring on our guests from Musicians on Call. We will be chatting with them about their mission and their Asheville programs and just some really cool stuff that they are up to. So that is going to be a virtual interview with them. So we are going to take a moment here and just get set up for it. But you'll definitely want to check out that segment coming up and hear about all the amazing work that they are doing and the healing power of music that they are providing in area hospitals. So I'm going to take it back to music just for a moment as we work to bring them on. And that's all I have to say about that. So let's play this song. All right. Here's Girlfriend from Hemlock Springs.
3: Be a girlfriend, it wasn't really in my plans. When you're around, I got arrhythmia, so in the end I play pretend.

0: And we are back here on Slumber Party. We have our guests on. Hopefully y'all can hear me and hear us, and hopefully we can hear you in just a second. And we have Jake, who's come on and just needs to mute himself, which I have done for him, which is great. And now we're ready. So Jake is one of our hosts. We also have Michelle, who's laughing in the background.
1: Hi, sorry.
0: Yeah, and we have Bethany and PJ with us. How are y'all?
1: Hi.
2: Hey, hey.
0: Great. Yay, sound.
2: We got a mic check.
0: Live on the air. Bethany, how are you? Yes, it's great to talk to you. We're so glad that you're here today to talk about all the amazing work you're doing. Here comes Michelle to say hi as well in one of the screens, with Musicians on Call and all the programs that you have coming up. Oops, sorry, I went off the right screen. There we go. So yeah, there's Michelle. Hi. So first of all, why don't you tell us a little bit about what Musicians on Call is and the mission?
2: Absolutely, and thank you so much for having us.
0: Yes.
2: It's an honor to be on this awesome show. Just reading up on all the cool things you all are doing. We are Musicians on Call. So we are a national nonprofit, a 501c3 organization, going all the way back to 1999. So we've been around for a while.
1: Wow.
2: And our mission revolves around the healing power of music.
1: Yes.
2: And what music means to each of us as human beings, and what it can do to restore you in times of hardship and trouble, and specifically in hospital facilities.
1: Yes.
2: So our mission is to bring that healing power of music to patients, to family members and caregivers in hospitals across the country. And we've been very fortunate to finally get the opportunity to bring these programs to the wonderful city of Asheville. And we're just getting started and looking forward to getting the word out and building this really from the grassroots and getting the community involved to help create this healing. So
0: amazing. So PJ, are you in this area? Are you one of the people responsible for actually bringing the programming here, or how did you get involved with Musicians on Call?
2: Yeah, I got involved 11 years ago.
0: Mm-hmm.
2: I'm in Nashville,
0: okay,
2: where our headquarters are. So my job now is I'm the senior director of programs. So I help us really lead all of our program operations across the country, but also the new opportunities we have to grow this mission in new cities and locations like Asheville. So this is year one for us. We're really starting from the ground up. And that's why we have the wonderful Beth Starling here, who is an Asheville native and very well embedded in the community. And she really gets all the credit for leading us day to day on the ground to, like I said, build this really grassroots, the right way to get folks involved in this mission. So,
3: well, I'm sure, Beth, you can confirm this, that Asheville is such a great place for this. I mean, on all the levels. So for one, it's a regional hub for medical care. And then also it's such a music loving, arts loving community. And I know, like for me, God forbid, if I ended up in the hospital, or most people I know ended up in the hospital, we would love to experience live music.
1: So
3: and
1: I
3: it
1: got
3: would be
1: that.
3: So healing.
1: So I have a lot of medical challenges. I had a kidney transplant, and I had several surgeries over the year. And my husband, whose father, he's a very good musician. His father was the lead singer of Iron Butterfly, and he's got so much of that talent, and he would come to the hospital with his guitar and play for me. And it would help me calm down and get some sleep, and did so many beautiful things. And all of the staff would just be loving it as well.
0: Right. And it's got benefits not only for the patient, but also
1: right.
0: for everybody who in that caregiving
1: yeah.
0: circle as
1: yeah.
0: well, right?
1: Yeah. Yes. Mm-hmm. And so what you're doing is amazing. He was also a medic at the VA, and I saw y'all are going to be going there. And
2: yes.
1: It's, you know, at one point the VA, I'm not sure if they still have it, but they had so many great enrichment, and my husband is also a veteran who could get his care there, but they do a lot of great enrichment for the veterans that that a lot of the other hospitals don't do. You know, where you get, you know, something like music or massage or different ways to heal than just the Western medicine. So,
0: well, and I wanted to, and I love that as a, I mean, just such a personal story and way to connect to what Musicians on Call is doing. And I wondered about, besides the VA, where you'll be going in Asheville, where can you, where can people kind of expect to see? And I know also you depend on quite a large network of volunteers and help for all of what you're doing, but what does it look, what's the plan?
2: Yeah, absolutely. Right now we're focusing on two facilities. As you all mentioned, the VA, veterans are a huge priority for us as a organization. We've actually played for over 100,000 veterans through our time at MOC over the years. So whenever we go into a new city, the VAs are part of the priority when we want to establish partnerships, but also Mission Hospital will be our other partner to serve, you know, a more general open population, throughout the region. So that's where we will start. And, you know, this program goes by way of the volunteer base, like you mentioned, day to day, shift by shift, room by room. These are volunteers. These are, if it's okay, I can kind of jump into the roles.
0: Yes, please. We love it. Yeah, absolutely. Yeah. And these are these open roles that people can find out more about if they're interested in the.
2: Absolutely. Absolutely. And again, Beth has done an amazing job getting out in the community, checking out different festivals and tabling and just anywhere we think our future volunteers are, because that's what we're doing right now is we're trying to find those folks who see themselves in this role. The important thing to point out is obviously there's a musician involved that kind of speaks for itself, but there's another role that is critical to these programs, and it's called the volunteer guide. And essentially what they're going to do is lead the program through the hospital unit. They're the first person that actually knocks on the door. That allows us to keep the musician outside the room. And so that, that conversation doesn't have any pressure or feeling like I have to say yes to a song. Sometimes people don't want a song in that moment. So it gives them that option, but the guide allows us to do that. Allows us to have a buddy system, which is important in a sensitive environment like the hospital. And yeah, they introduce MOC, ask the patient if they want to hear a song. And then if that's a yes, they'll bring the musician in. But every program relies on those two roles. And so when we look to establish programs, obviously we need musicians. We know there's all kinds of awesome musicians in this community, but there's a lot of music lovers who don't play, but would love to be part of making that experience happen. And certainly the guide is as important as a musician. So that's one thing we want to make sure to communicate. Sometimes when you see our website or our materials or things that can get lost in translation, that the guide is a role that we very much need as well.
3: So how does it work for the music loving patients, you know, for those of us who are maybe not lucky enough to be married to Matt Matan, like Michelle is married to Matt Matan, who can come and play music, but so like, is it just kind of random that, you know, sound like a local musician might just I might get lucky and they show up and offer me a song? Or is it something that like a patient can go through your organization to request? And then I saw on your website, you know, and people can learn more if they go to musiciansoncall.org, sometimes you have quite famous pop stars part volunteering it to
0: some
3: play
0: of my
3: as well.
0: Favorite artists I've run into on the pages. I'm like, wow.
3: So is that just a matter of luck, or if I was in the hospital, could I make a go to you guys and make a request? And you
1: like,
3: know,
1: who?
0: Noah, I don't actually know how to say his last name.
2: Noah Kahn.
0: Oh my gosh.
2: It is interesting.
0: Does that work?
2: The week-to-week, day-to-day program, unfortunately, not celebrity involved.
0: Local celebrities.
2: To a point. Yeah, that's true.
0: which we have a lot.
2: That's true. And we've had some interesting folks reach out. So we'll have more to say about that in the future, I'm sure.
0: Okay.
2: But the bread and butter week-to-week program is scheduled in shifts.
0: Okay.
2: So what we do is we work with the hospital facility, and we establish a recurring day and time for these programs to operate.
0: Mm-hmm.
2: You know, one, logistically, that helps us trying to manage programs, not just in Asheville, but across the country. Like, we want to rotate and orbit our volunteers around a set day and time, mm-hmm. just for logistical.
0: All right. A lot purposes, of moving pieces know. In the hospital system.
2: Yeah.
0: Yeah.
2: Exactly. And typically we have that around 5:30 in the evening,
0: mm-hmm.
2: for the specific reason of there's a shift change in the facility at that time. It yeah. tends to be a little quieter in terms of operations or procedures. Dinner is usually served around that time. Maybe you have a guest at that time, if you have guests.
0: Mm-hmm.
2: So we typically revolve programs around that 5:30 time. And depending on the facility, it may be a different day of the week, but we just try to land on a day and time that's going to work for the hospital. And there's a little bit of chicken or egg at this point where we are, like in Asheville, of still building the base of volunteers,
0: mm-hmm.
2: to try to find something that works for everyone.
0: Yeah.
2: And sometimes that changes. So, and then at that time, the shift itself is going to be an hour and a half.
0: Okay.
2: So for that hour and a half, there are units determined, predetermined where they're going to go, and they get up to the hospital unit or the unit and get up to the nurse's station. They introduce themselves. You know, we're with musicians on call, so people know what's going on, mm-hmm. you know, important place to communicate those things, and then have a quick conversation. Are there any rooms we should visit, we should avoid? You know, sometimes there are precautions and you can't go sure. into a room, and then they'll just get started. And that's where the guide is critical in this whole operation, is communicating with the nurses and then introducing the program room to room. And that allows a musician to show up and just focus on the music and focus on the connection that they're trying to build.
0: Mm-hmm.
1: Mm-hmm. That's so lovely.
0: And really, again, yeah, sorry. Yeah.
1: Oh, were you going to say how to contact?
0: Yeah, I was just going
1: to be a volunteer. Even?
0: Yeah.
1: Because I'm interested in telling my husband about that.
0: He would be so great. Yeah. Yeah. But yeah, if you want to find out more, you can go to musiciansoncall.org. And again, we're talking with Beth and PJ about this program, which is sort of just now rolling out in Asheville, it sounds like. And is this an active program at this point? Like, you have shifts, you have some folks filling those shifts. It's actually like it's happening now. So, and it's looking to build. Is that the case?
2: Yes. And mm-hmm. yes. And yeah, it's, mm-hmm. it's definitely on the earlier side. I think we've got one shift really that we've locked in,
0: kind of dialed in.
2: Mm-hmm. We want to go way, way beyond that. And we know, again, there's a lot of potential here.
0: Yeah.
2: So we're just getting started. Yeah.
0: Y'all must be very well versed just in, and I think a lot of us maybe understand at some level, and just, I mean, Michelle's story as well, how music can impact people's healing. But I was wondering if you could actually share, like, nerd out with us a little bit and tell us a little bit about some of the science behind it, or some of the why behind yeah. Musicians on Call, yeah. and why.
3: Or if you just have any stories that
0: and
3: you've
0: some stories,
3: witnessed,
0: yeah,
3: in
0: absolutely.
3: Terms of how
2: we've got
3: you've
0: all
3: seen
0: of the above.
3: Musicians help people.
0: Mm-hmm.
2: There's so much to say. And I think the wonderful thing is that from when I started doing this, I've seen the research slowly ramp up. I think more people are wanting to invest, because obviously research goes as far as there's funding to invest in it.
0: Mm-hmm.
2: But I think that has even grown the last 10 years of people realizing it's more than just entertainment. There's something really going on in these experiences. And a lot of it that the picture I paint is what's happening before the musician enters the room, right? Because the impact is related to the situation that's going on, you know? And so kind of the deeper in you're in it and the more uncomfortable you are, that impact may be even stronger,
0: mm-hmm.
2: because of how you're feeling before the music starts. So, but we know there's all kinds of benefits, even just the rhythm of a certain song. Your lungs can start to sync with that, and your breathing can start to sync with that. And if it's a lower beats per minute, it brings your heart rate down, mm. right? So that's going to improve your blood pressure. That's going to affect your vagus nerve and your stress that's going on, that you're experiencing. even I think just for musicians on call, we're kind of a surprise too. So if you're like, even if you know maybe this program happens, you know, one day you're, you know, waiting for dinner and then someone knocks on the door and there's a surprise there, you know, there's some

0: that this made me feel, mm-hmm. of, like you said, the surprise of it, the breaking out of the normal, the you know, something beautiful and touching,
1: right? Surprise and delight. Yeah, and right? delight seems like, yeah, a really important part
0: and
1: of
0: a
1: it
0: treat.
1: Like, yeah,
0: and
1: a
0: I
1: little
0: think
1: treat. Yeah,
0: you know, as a patient in the hospital, you know, the dog days were my favorite. Now if there were musicians, I mean, that it's just makes me so happy to hear about this enrichment that just seemed to me always be lacking, you know, in hospital settings. Mm-hmm. And it's really beautiful, and it's really encouraging in this day and age, to tell you the truth.
2: Mm-hmm. Yeah, and one distinction we like to make too, you know, unintentionally, the topic of music therapy comes up. And, and there's a distinction between what we do and what music therapists do.
1: That's a great point.
2: And a big part of that is they spend a lot of time and education and money, you know, to be trained to do a very specific kind of music at the bedside or music in other healthcare settings. And what music therapists do is incredible. And what we do is a little different in that we're bringing familiar cover songs. Like, that's the mm-hmm. core of what MOC does. And what I think the impact is there is, as you're mentioning, you're in a hospital. It's not intentional, but you slowly can start to lose your sense of self and what makes you who you are. You're not at home. You may not be surrounded by your pets. You may or may not see your loved ones that much. You don't have your car. You don't have your clothes. You know, those things can slowly kind of be stripped away. Again, not intentionally. And we can slowly, you know, in our little way, try to rebuild that sense of self by hearing a Bob Dylan song you love. Or I can't tell you how many times it just, someone will go in, will ask if they have a song preference, and they'll just be like, they're tired. They're like, whatever, mm-hmm. you know, I'm not trying to think too hard about this. The musician will play a song, and then it ends up being like
0: exactly what they
2: wanted. Was at their wedding, or
1: wow.
2: it's
1: yeah.
2: wild.
1: Wow.
2: I mean, it happens probably on a weekly basis.
0: And that is part of the power of music, the magic that comes with it. You yeah. know,
1: yeah,
0: when I
1: cool.
0: go kayaking, yeah. I listen to the same playlist every time. And then if I'm in the real world and I need to be you know, I can just close my eyes, listen to a song, and I'm floating on the water again, mm-hmm. you know, and it's
1: music. It's really transportive.
0: It
1: yeah.
0: is transportive.
1: Yeah. And it connects us to ourselves, to each
0: yeah.
1: other and ourselves,
0: yeah.
1: and also these periods of time, like our past or
0: yeah.
1: something we're longing for in the future and something like that. Yeah. So it's really, it's a great way of kind of like, because what I heard you saying was really that people are losing the sense of self in terms of their autonomy as well, right? And their just will mm-hmm. often, because that it's taken out of their hands for certain reasons, right? They're trying to get better, or they're healing, or they're receiving treatment, right? So, and this is a way to bring that back in a little bit.
2: Yeah, yeah. Beth, I know you've got some really personal experiences with music and its power, and yeah, be remiss if I didn't
1: I would love
2: to get
1: hear.
2: To you to share
1: yeah.
2: your personal experience.
3: Okay, well, yeah, I connected with Musician On Call's mission because I've spent so many hours in the hospital with loved ones. I was a caregiver for 3 grandparents with dementia. They lived with dementia, and those long hospital stays, it was so wonderful when you could find a moment of joy or when they had a good day. And I think that this is like what Jake said earlier, this is a very Asheville thing to bring in to the hospital, because I know that when I was a caregiver, my husband and I, my grandmother moved in with us for 3 years, and I remember if we got any little break or anything to go out and experience life, like I remember going downtown and seeing someone dressed in full clown costume eating in the restaurant with us, and just little bits of wonder that you find in Asheville. Like it would be really hard to just go in Asheville and not see something like wow. And I feel like, you know, this program will help like bring that wonder. But I remember just being in with my grandmother in the hospital. I think the longest hospitalization, it was very long, getting over a surgery, and she was living with dementia, and it was a stage where she would when you're in anyone who's in the hospital will have these worry loops that are, you know, the loops that just go in your head where you just kind of worrying about it. But when you're living with dementia, those loops

0: can come rapid fire. So we would experience that conversation, go through the whole emotional arc of, you know, me helping her understand, you know, what was happening with, you know, her progress and, you know, what was going to happen next. And we would kind of find a resolution, or this is where we are now. And then a few minutes later, that conversation would happen again. And, mm-hmm. and that loop, those worries would, and I was, you know, doing my own worry looping when everything would get still. I would, that's when, and because my life didn't stop, you know, everything was so the still moments were hard for me as a caregiver, because that's when my whole body would flood with worry about every single thing.
1: Yeah.
0: And it would take like a cathartic moment. And I mean, just even someone coming in the room, like, hi, I'm going to give you, you know, new washcloths, or mm-hmm. going to give you new ice, or if I could find something on TV that she liked. She loved her TV shows. She loved Andy Griffith, and she loved music. And I remember had a book of CDs, and we would listen to those CDs. And I remember listening to those with her, and those moments of catharsis would just, you know, break her out of that worry loop that she was in. And it was just so good when she would have and I can just imagine if this, you know, would have been happening when she was in the hospital, and that I can imagine she would probably might have requested something by name. She'd probably ask for Johnny Cash or something.
1: It's so wonderful you were there for her. Mm-hmm. Honestly, that's really beautiful. And just to be able to do that and have someone there is such an important thing, and be an advocate, you know, for the patient. It's lovely, and it's just a beautiful thing.
2: And it sounds like part of Musicians on Call too is just be the presence of the guide and the musician as well, right? So if there isn't a person who's there with who's able to be there with the patient, right, that there is still this warm, lovely moment that they can share. I was wondering, I know you, and it's great that you sketched out the differences between what y'all do and, say, music therapy. What kind of training, if any, do you provide your volunteers? What does it look like to kind of onboard as a volunteer in either the guide or musician role?
3: Yeah, that's a great question. You know, going into especially your standard hospital environments and facilities, there is an arc of training. You know, there is a path that you've got to get through. It starts with the application to MOC.
2: Mm-hmm.
3: The beautiful thing is a lot of the training can all be handled online. Mm-hmm. We actually, right before the pandemic started, we kind of had a strategic plan to raise money and build basically a custom online platform that could help us train folks, process applications, in anticipation of wanting to continue to grow this program across the country and try to scale it in a way that was efficient in some sense. So starting with the application, which you can access by going to our website, musiciansoncall.org, there's a Get Involved button. You start there, you can pick guide, musician, and there's just a basic online form. There is an audition video. It's really brief, just a few minutes, but for the guide and musician, just to get to know this person and what's your motivations for this, what's your background, any relevant experience.
2: Mm-hmm.
3: And then obviously the musician, the sample of their music. After the application, and if that's approved, you'll start online training for Musicians on Call for our side. And all of that, again, is in the same platform. And it's just the basics of how the program operates. So some of what I described today, which is the bedside shift, how it unfolds, how to interact with the patient in a sensitive way, things just to be mindful of if you haven't been in the hospital much, things to look out for, how to operate in a way that works alongside the staff.
2: Mm-hmm.
3: And, you know, just how to interact with patients. There's some suggestions and sort of a roadmap for selecting songs. So if someone is open to hearing any kind of music, we want to offer music that's going to be more uplifting or, connect with them in that way. We may want to avoid some topics if we're not sure if they have any triggers or anything like that. Now, if someone suggests Johnny Cash and the Ring of Fire, then we're going to play that because we know, you know, that song is going to mean something to them. I mean, someone suggested some Merle Haggard that I think, you know, may not be at the top of the throw it out there list, but if someone wants to hear it, again, we want to play that music that's meaningful. And then after the MOC training that's online, if you're a guide, you will need to do some training with the hospital as well.
2: Mm-hmm.
3: And that's just so you can be a badge to volunteer with that mm-hmm. facility. So this essentially allows us to operate through the facility with security and things like that. And people know, like, these folks have been cleared, you know, there's no worries there. And we can carry on with the program that way.
2: Mm.
3: So there's a little bit of training that needs to be done. This is all through 26 plus years of expertise here. So,
2: yeah. Sounds like y'all really have it down process wise.
1: How long are the shifts?
2: An hour and a half.
1: Okay.
3: Hour and a half. Yeah.
1: Mm-hmm.
3: And all we ask, so if you want to volunteer, we do ask you at least commit to one shift a month.
2: Okay.
3: And ideally for a year at a time.
2: Mm-hmm.
3: And just starting there. But I think more than anything, it's get to that first shift. You know, if this is something that you really feel like you'll connect with, we'll help you get through the training. You know, we have folks that are on hand to help guide folks through that. So it's not dumped on your plate and you're on your own doing it, but get to that first shift and experience it, you know, and decide if that's for you, because many times it's well worth, you know, the steps that it takes to get in that position, and folks will really start to be connected with this and want to come back. So.
1: And so they need to learn covers.
2: Yeah. That's
1: right.
2: Yeah. What happens?
3: Yes,
2: if they
1: and so how do they expand their regular, repertoire of music they have? Like, how do they know what is that part of the process, the onboarding process, that you kind of recommend picking a few songs from each decade just to, you know, cover it?
3: Yes. It's a mixture of that. So we do have a database too. So also in this platform, we have all these songs that we've had kind of in our approved song database for almost 3 decades. So lots of music in there spanning genres, decades, all over.
1: Like, you have the sheet
3: some of
1: music?
3: It instrumental music too.
2: Or do recordings.
1: Do you have the record? Oh, you have recordings, but okay. So they could listen to it. That's cool.
3: Yeah, this is more, a list and lyrics. Like, some songs as is, maybe we want to adjust a few lyrics to make it appropriate, depending on the demographic.
1: Of course.
3: But it also depends on the facility too. And it's just once you get into your first shifts, you kind of get a sense of who's there, what kind of folks are there.
2: Yeah.
3: And you can modify it from there. But
2: Are there songs that you hear requested kind of far more than other songs or artists that in terms of, I mean, you've been doing this for a while, and I'm curious about what, you know, if some come up again and again, or some of the more interesting requests you've gotten. Any of that.
3: Three Little Birds is one that comes up a lot. Mm-hmm. I feel like.
2: Yeah.
3: It's kind of a good, like, across the board.
2: Mm-hmm.
3: I feel like most people like that song. It's great like pacing wise and like beats per minute wise, because it's got that steady kind of slower rhythm to it. It depends on the facility. You know, when we go in like pediatric facilities, there's a lot of Taylor Swift Frozen or, you know, Disney songs. VAs, you know, a lot of the 70s oldies. Rock and roll.
2: Yeah.
3: Or 70s. Country.
1: Yeah.
3: Or now I'm old, and so like Jimmy World is like kind of older music now, but like I consider that, you know.
2: Yeah.
3: Some of the veterans there, you know, some of those that have served, you know, in Afghanistan or Iraq, you know, they want to hear, you know, some of that more alternative stuff closer to my age. But it just kind of depends. It's all across the board, though. Definitely regionally as well. You know, we're hoping to get more of that here in Asheville, whether it's bluegrass or some of the more alternative sounds.
2: Mm-hmm. Yeah, and like I think we said a couple times, there are some great musicians here who are doing some really amazing things, and I'm sure could.
1: And how do you reach out to the musicians?
2: Yeah, that's a great question. Yeah, how do you find musicians, or do musicians find you, or both?
1: How does it
3: it's kind of all of the above. Both. Yeah. This is hopefully one of those ways, you know.
2: Mm-hmm.
3: we're at the point now where we're just trying to build community awareness. And, you know, I keep saying like in a grassroots way, but I really mean that. Like, and again, shout out to Beth for leading that charge. So maybe she can help add to this, but community organizations, getting just physically out into events, open mic nights or speaking with local venues. We're kind of trying it all, but Beth, I don't know if you want to add to that.
0: Yeah, I've had the opportunity to connect with people out in the community. It's really great, you know, being able to talk to people and their face lights up when they learn about the program and what we do, because almost everybody can connect with that, you know, being in the hospital either themselves or with a loved one or having a story, and just knowing how much music gets you through, you know, just the hardest times, and having that touchstone and those like touchstone songs that you go back to make it through. And so tabling at events and, you know, giving out our super cute Musicians On Call stickers and bandanas. They say music heals. And I've connected with some local music venues and getting our flyers into green rooms and visiting music jams and open mics. And we're in the process of reaching out to different organizations to help spread the word about the bedside program and open the possibility of like potential collaborations as well.
2: So. I love that. Wow. Well, I mean, it sounds like just such a great program. And also like you're really hitting the ground running with it in terms of just what you're already doing, how you're going to grow it. And I love the grassroots focus of it as well. I really do think that it's like when it's something that's built really from the community up, it's going to stay that way, right? And this program obviously is just so rooted in community and has been for so many years, right? So, wow. Has it been 26 years since 1999? Is that what you said?
3: Yeah.
2: How did that happen?
3: I know. I hate to remind everyone.
2: That's amazing. Are you planning, or is the kind of the hope to roll out in additional hospitals, healthcare facilities in the area, kind of expand into Western North Carolina, or what's the next kind of phase?
3: Yeah, we'll kind of see how things unfold here the next couple of years. Mm-hmm. You know, our top priority now is really building the awareness and the momentum amongst the volunteer and community supporters, because that will drive everything. But
2: yeah,
3: our vision as an organization is a world filled with the healing power of music. So if we can continue to make additional connections and go into other spaces, you know, in other cities, we've worked with hospice and rehabilitation and all kinds of other facility types. Mm-hmm. So that's certainly something we will be looking to do as well.
2: Yep.
3: As we're able to get these first two programs off the ground and build this volunteer base. And then we can keep going from there. So
2: yeah,
3: really, that's certainly in the cards.
2: Really just the beginning. Yeah, absolutely. And it looks like also I see that you've reached over 1.25 million people across the country. Whoa. Already, which is quite amazing.
1: That is.
2: So, wow. And excited that Asheville, that you're going to get to add to that impact here in Asheville. So,
1: yeah,
3: super excited.
1: I would love to see something like this just, and I don't think anything like this in the here and now, but it would be so wonderful if some of this was funded through hospitals and through the government, maybe of having an actual,
2: like some budget set aside for
1: some budget program. Set aside mm-hmm. for your organization, mm-hmm. you know, to help with it.
2: Yeah. Absolutely.
1: That'd be nice.
3: Absolutely.
2: Yeah.
4: Well, thank you guys so much for joining us. Folks can learn more about all the good work you're doing at musiciansoncall.org and get involved with all those great ways to volunteer that you guys talked about.
2: Yeah.
4: Thanks so much.
2: Yeah. Thank you both so much. It was great chatting with you. And yeah, best of luck in everything. And we'll certainly be following along and come back anytime to Slumber Party. Yeah.
3: We'd love to. Thank you for having us.
1: Awesome what you're doing.
2: Yeah.
1: Love it.
2: Bye.
3: All right. Take care.
2: Yeah. All right. And that.
4: Well, our time on Slumber Party is coming to a close.
1: It did fly by.
4: I'm going to miss y'all. I'm not going to be here for the next month or so.
1: No. What are you doing? What are you doing?
2: Guess what Jake's doing. Let's guess.
1: Let me guess. He's going out of the country.
4: Yes.
2: Do you want to guess where?
1: Can we guess where?
2: I know where. I'm not going to guess.
1: Wait. Give me a hint. Is it southern or is it northern? Or is it eastern or is it western?
4: South.
2: South.
4: Eastern and southwestern, depending.
2: Depending.
4: Which way you go. It could be either. South. I'm giving you a good hint.
2: That is a good hint.
4: It's about equal distance southeastern or southwestern.
1: Okay. So it's south, and that's important.
2: and then it's somewhere in the middle.
1: And it's somewhere in the middle.
2: Yeah.
1: So wait, does that mean Brazil or something?
2: Both. Yeah.
1: Venezuela?
2: No.
4: That would just Chile. Be south. You got southeastern and southwestern.
2: Oh. Think about it. Mexico. Where the farthest place you could go.
1: Oh, the farthest place.
2: One of the farthest places. You could go in either direction.
4: Well, see, Mexico would be southwestern, but not southeastern.
1: I got you. All right.
4: This is like a riddle.
2: This is a fun game.
1: Oh my gosh. We're out of time, y'all.
2: You got approximately 2 minutes left, Michelle.
1: do. Someone get me a map.
4: All right, I'm going. I'm going to Australia.
2: You knew that. Michelle.
1: You've already been to Australia.
2: Yeah, this isn't a new place.
4: I'm going back.
1: Is this like your third time? No, you went to New Zealand.
4: I think I've been six times.
1: Yeah, six times. You've been a lot. Yeah.
2: Well, we will miss you. We'll be holding it down.
1: We will really miss you, but I love that.
2: Yeah, I really love that you're doing that.
1: And that's really cool.
4: Well, I'll miss y'all too, and look forward to coming back in the fall.
1: I put you on a t-shirt with a koala.
2: Yes, that's a great t-shirt. That's another really wonderful.
4: That's my favorite t-shirt.
1: Yeah, it was a good one. That I made our co-hosts wear on, like while they were taking your place.
4: So excellent.
1: Yeah.
2: Well, yeah.
1: I love it,
2: Michelle. Actually, I need to talk to you about the schedule next week, Michelle. Oh. But Slumber Party will return next week.
1: I'll be here
2: with Michelle.
1: With me.
2: And so. We'll talk more about all that. But I'm gonna take us out with a Fantagram song. How's that?
1: Yes.
2: And then stay tuned because. La Neta Voces is up next, which is always exciting. And I feel like I want to play like an older Fantagram song from when one of their earlier albums. I'm going to play Mouthful of Diamonds because I really love that song. And I hope everybody has a fun time seeing them this weekend. Sounds like it's going to be amazing along with everyone else. All right. And we'll see you next time on Slumber Party. Bye.
1: Bye.

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0: 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Asheville, Bobble. Yeah.
1: Yeah. Beautiful.

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This here is the 21st century. You do what you want to with your own life. Just don't tell me how to do my thing. You're in tune to the Mothership Slight Return with your DJ P-Funk reporting for duty, bringing you 2 more hours of African-rooted music and news from around the world here, as I do each Wednesday evening from 8 to 10 in your PM here on the good ship we've come to know and love as our community radio station, Asheville FM.

Tune into Gilded Cauldron on Monday nights at 8 p.m. for music, traversing the globe, time, and space from 20s Mississippi blues to British esoteric 60s folk to Indian raga to 2020s avant-garde. The Gilded Cauldron struggles to balance the line between the mundane and the transcendent, commentating on the human experience and its cosmic vessels. Expect to hear international music, psychedelic folk, avant-garde, classic country, and more. Take a trip with Blake through time across the world and traverse multiple dimensions Monday nights at 8 p.m. on Asheville FM. Immigration crackdowns can create fear across our community, especially with masked agents, but we can stand together. You can document what happens if you see a detention or other action happening by getting your phone out and filming it. You can also ask agents to see a signed judicial warrant, which they need but often do not have, to enter a home or business. You can learn more about rights from ACLU and Immigrant Legal Resource Center, and you can share printable Know Your Rights cards with friends and neighbors. Businesses can also show solidarity with signs in the windows and have educated point people on hand to direct agents to, in other words, point people to tell the agents to talk to, who will be the best informed person in the place. And that is a best practice. With information, awareness, and care, you can help make our community safer. 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